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1: We shall overcome. Deep in my heart, I do believe we shall overcome.

0: AAA and 9.3 FM will be on the showcase alongside the man.
1: CG, good evening, people. We give thanks today. It's the Emperor Haile Selassie. Rastafari is Earthstrong. And whether or not you're Rastafari or anything like that, we still celebrate it still because prophecy. And also the just longevity of that whole line, the Solomonic line, and what Ethiopia play and what Rastafari play. Because anywhere you go in the world right now, you're going to find Rasta.
0: Yes. No apology about that. The Rasta all over. And if it weren't for Rasta, enough black people would know themselves, you know. They're going to wake up out of slavery, you know. Although they still have the mentality, the slave's mentality still, but, you know. When Marcus Garvey did tell us that when the king crowned Ethiopia, black people for start look forward to going to Africa, you know, a lot of people didn't overstand. Rastaman said over, when they say understand, when they overstand.
1: Yeah.
0: But then, you know, with the birth of Rastafari and thing, you know, it opened the eyes of a lot of black men. Even some of the African them, you know, they are happy that we round here know the truth and could have helped them find themselves.
1: But not only that, you say me travel up in them places and you go, if it's one flag that fly more in Ethiopia than any other flag, is a Jamaican flag. So the people them up there hold on to it, and people who believe in the monarchy and stuff like that, but also Kenya, Cape Verde, Nigeria, all them places. But the oneness is still there because that's what Rastafari thing do. You bring people together. And for the rest of the night, while we continue to play music, hopefully we can talk a little bit more about what it means, the Emperor's birthday, our Earthstrong, and also the coronation, and what it meant to other people in the world.

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1: When you were a little kid and you thought about what you wanted to be, teaching was at the top of your list. But things changed. And as you got older, teaching didn't seem like the best option anymore. So you're thinking you'll be something else. But what would your 12-year-old self say? Now you want to be a doctor. 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An actress? 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How about a scientist? Ever heard of physics? Chemistry? Who do you think teaches that? 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Don't try to convince yourself otherwise. You had it right the first time.
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0: just like the Black Heart Man did. The Black Heart Man.
1: I even get paid without a reason,
0: just like the Black Heart Man.

0: Yeah, so this is the deal now. I and I feature some music at a celebration to His Majesty Empress Selassie. So this is what a Dennis Brown tune, Emmanuel, you know. This song's supposed to be making reference to His Majesty. That's how we do it at Jamaica, you know, when we praise Jah, we praise Jah different, you know. You know, really stick to one name, we have many names. So, you know, Emmanuel is a righteous man. Man of God, righteous writer, you know, so.
1: Name, it matters. And like you say, many names.
0: Yes.
1: It's the same way when they say, when ancient people talk, and say, the Most High have many names.
0: Yes.
1: So people who like Judaism, I think they can't utter the name of God. Like they would say Yahweh or whatever, but as far as I understand, and again, I'm not saying it as a positive fullness of it, just hearsay, is that they have to read the whole, they have a concept that if they can read the whole Torah all the way through, that they utter the name of the Most High.
0: Yes.
1: Yeah, that is a powerful thing. I know Rastaman will read the Bible and
0: we chant up some psalms and
1: I know
0: like more like Ezekiel, Isaiah. Well, Abraham play a part of most, but mostly Jacob, Ezekiel, Isaiah, and Job. You know, the man Job kind of inspired a lot of us due to filmmaker tradition, tribulation when go through, and the man disowned the father. The devil asked him to disown the father, and the man said, no man, I'm stand up for him. You can't disown God and thing. So a lot of Rastaman get soulless in reading Job.
1: But also, when you go to the foundation of, like when the emperor used Psalm 151,
0: yes,
1: to make claim as to why he ought to be crowned, or why he was crowned.
0: Kings.
1: When you read it and he says Solomon, Samuel.
0: Mm-hmm.
1: And in the whole Bible, Samuel was the only one that was given to the Most High on the terms that no razor is supposed to cut his hair.
0: Yes.
1: So
0: yes.
1: Can you imagine that?
0: Yes.
1: You know, everybody thought about Samson, so, but Samuel.
0: Yeah, Samuel,
1: himself,
0: yeah, not supposed to. Yeah, if I'm Bert.
1: Yeah, his mother birth, say if yeah, she yeah. get a son, yeah. no razor touch him.
0: Yeah.
1: So imagine the how the story flow that it is he who went yeah. and found David minding the sheep and them, and then took him from minding the sheep to go and face the dragon and them. So the emperor used the first
0: dragon, Goliath. Huh?
1: Goliath. When I said the dragon, car, it's a different form. The dragon coming, coming Goliath, yeah. coming. We not call him my name today, but you know what I mean. They're coming out kind yeah. of form.
0: But you know, one of the things with Rasta people, you know, and. If the ones I want to call themselves Christian and really study the Bible, and not the word study I want to use, you know, the Bible proper, them I really realize there's something wrong with the Bible. Not totally, but with the Bible, because all them to try to tell you the stories of the Bible, them cut it all over, you know, different.
1: But keep in mind, though, it's man and man who, especially modern man,
0: yeah.
1: who write about the
0: yeah,
1: Bible.
0: Yeah.
1: And look, I think we say it here before. If you look at one church, which is the Holy Roman Catholic Church, and whatever you feel about it, understand that the Roman Empire, when it was doing what it was doing, they dominate everything.
0: Yes,
1: so they even take over the church, cause of splitting Orthodox and other churches. But one of the man that them say is the father, one of the fathers of the church, St. Augustine. You know, he write that what we know Carl Christianity existed among the ancients even before the coming of the Christ that we know in flesh.
0: Yes, yes.
1: It was already something that happened. You know, and if he's the one, the foundation or the rock of the church, and he's saying that, it's not makeup, no, it's, if they have it done, because you know, Babylon loves to write down things now.
0: Yeah, yeah. But you know, do the cosmic work, you know. Sometimes you try to lie about a situation, man, you end up telling the truth. You know?
1: Well, they say a man can't tell a lie unless you know the truth.
0: The truth, right. So, you know, but with the advent of Rasta, right, Rasta, I'm going to use the word confusion. I know, confused, Rasta confused anything, you know. But Rasta just let the push out of the bag, make the people them know. So, where the brother want to start telling about God and the sword going on? a man of God and the happenings, all of the affairs will go on, take place among man, not men, man of God. I mean, you wouldn't have nothing recorded. I want just some conscious people know so well. The generation to come have to know what's going on. It's like in our world today. We have come from vinyl record to CD. And we have moved from CD now to something else. You understand? So,
1: you're not even holding anything to AI. It's going to tell you what is up and what is not. But in regards to the emperor, look, there is. I read one time that they say, ultimately, not in our time, but in times to come, if it's not hundreds of years, that our kind of miracle is going to be ascribed to the
0: A man kind of going to do the right. A man kind of going to correct the ills of yesterday. Because remember, we still have to correct the slave situation, you know, where white people have to come to the knowns that, yes, all people are the same. No man no better than no man. It's not white, black, brown, or pink, or whatever. Color don't matter, like His Majesty said. Until the day when the color of a man, eye and him skin don't matter, the world now got no peace.
1: And hear what? That's not the first time you say so to them people.
0: People, right.
1: Come
0: right.
1: Remember 1936. Babylon is a beast, you know. When they formed that League of Nations, brother,
0: yeah.
1: It's three black nations they admit.
0: They admit
1: them as secondary. They need bring them in as equal. And what most people will not know unless they start dig is that in order for Mussolini to break the code among themselves, them League of Nations, they claim say Ethiopia still had slaves.
0: Yeah.
1: So he had the right. And all the people sit down there and say, yes, okay, yeah, you go ahead. And the brother man went there in 1936 and say, the fire that burn in my people won't burn y'all sooner. 1936.
0: Yeah.
1: And he come back and burn them.
0: Burn them terrible too.
1: Look, for me as...
0: atomic bombs and
1: yeah, you know what I mean? And you have a Pope kissing bomb that, you know, when they go there. Yeah. Up to now, some places in Ethiopia can't go on food because of the mustard gas.
0: Yeah.
1: It's so much they chop on the people then.
0: Yeah.
1: You know, like, it's wickedness, but still the prophecies, they come true. And this is also something that prophecy does know. It's a comfort. Promises are comfort to a fool.
0: Yeah.
1: But prophecy bring fear to those who rule.
0: Yes.
1: But there's no prophecy that the prophesied good is usually bad.
0: Right, right.
1: It's about people who run in things.
0: Because it's always the wrong that is being done at the time. A man knows at the time I'll come with the wrong that will be corrected.
1: Right.
0: Someone will come, just like the man, so a child shall rule the nation.
1: Yes.
0: You know?
1: Yeah.
0: So,
1: yeah.
0: You know, really want to know, sir, a child. Who's a child? A child beneath you because you're older than him. You think you know more than him and you have more experience. So you're going to make him rule, you know, so.
1: From the mouth of babes.
0: Right.
1: That's But, you know, also, when you think about how prophecy and for Marcus Garvey to say that, just on that level, but then when you see the people them who go up there and the words that they write when they win for the coronation, the man that created or started what's called the Jehovah's Witness, he wrote down before anything that he had to get to Ethiopia to see the person who fulfilled so much of those prophecies.
0: The fulfillment of prophecy. All right, I just mentioned Jehovah, though. You know, it's funny, a lot of black people so deep into the Jehovah Witness organization. It is an organization, it has nothing to do with religion. And because those people say that we black people are beneath them. We were put here as their slave.
1: Jehovah Witness?
0: The head of the Jehovah Witness said that, yeah, then a couple of years ago, them charged a couple of them for
1: some ugly things.
0: Yes.
1: Well, I don't know that per se, but I know, for instance, the Mormon Church, in their books, and I don't know if they write it out yet, they say that black people come back because they're throwing the fire and all them kind of thing. And, you know, like, you got a man that get up and say he see God when he come over to America, some golden plate and stuff like that. And that's a belief that big. They have a big church in Harlem.
0: Yeah. And people have an understanding, I say, religion is a man's idea. Religion is a man's idea.
1: Because there's no religion higher than
0: the truth, which is spirituality. Nature is what nature provides, or what nature put in your way. You understand? It's that before, it was not all of this Christianity and all them things. It was spirituality and nature. And that's where all things come from. All things develop through nature.
1: Well, to me, I think it was inevitable that man and man, because of how we get here, we're children of lesser gods.
0: Mm.
1: It done written so.
0: Yeah.
1: It's whether or not we are hold on to the doctrine of them, the fallen ones, that is you and I. But ultimately, man and man would have to develop. We develop.
0: Mm-hmm.
1: This whole thing about and dominion over all things is some ignorance. Because you have dominion over the lion.
0: No dominion over the sun.
1: No, how you gonna have dominion over? You go in the jungle with a lion and you ain't got nothing. Breakfast.
0: Yeah.
1: You know what I mean? Yeah. Eat you get eat. So this whole dominion over everything. Yeah. Even though right now, man, I look in the paper today, they talking about they're gonna put certain things up in space. How can hardly they be up on earth?
0: So look forward to the day when all those things falling from the sky.
1: Nah, me hope me don't want plenty something up there,
0: but I tell you already know, you was here before.
1: I got you, but
0: you will witness it. You're witnessing the time when Isaiah went up and then the child of fire. You're witness to that, which is the year we're playing.
1: There you go. Oh, if you want to put it like that, okay, I get you. I get what you're saying.
0: Or if you could all go up in that year. And a chariot of fire.
1: Fire.
0: Remember, fire is physical, you know.
1: Yeah.
0: Not imagination. It's physical. So if a man says, Isaiah, go up and I'll chariot of fire, that means something. It got to be. You understand what I say?
1: An early version of the plane.
0: Yeah, the plane, you understand what I say? Create something and lift fire.
1: The word's different, but the reality is that.
0: Yeah.

0: man looking at a whole nation of people and calling them less than because he got a bigger bomb.
1: Rastafari.
0: You have to give thanks and praise. To the moon sky.
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3: Drinking and driving is a hazardous combination. According to the CDC, in 2015, 10,265 people died in alcohol-impaired driving crashes. This accounts for nearly one-third of all traffic-related deaths in the United States. Driving is a privilege, and New York lawmakers have enacted strong measures to deter and penalize those who drive under the influence of alcohol. If you are caught driving drunk and is your first offense, your license will be suspended for 90 days. You will have to pay a $300 to $500 fine. You are also subject to a minimum $250 annual assessment fine for 3 years, totaling $750. And you can also be sentenced to 15 days in jail. The third time you are caught driving under the influence, you can be fined up to $10,000 and 7 years in jail. No one should consume alcohol and drive. 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
4: 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Other statistics show that just 39% of rural girls attend primary school, which is fewer than the 45% of boys who get to attend. 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
1: Millions of girls in the world are still being denied education, meaning they are denied the opportunity to be liberated from hunger and poverty. At this very moment, women make up more than two-thirds of the world's illiterate people. Other statistics show that just 39% of rural girls attend primary school, which is fewer than the 45% of boys who get to attend. These factors place young women at a great disadvantage in the world, indicating that gender inequality is a major cause for why there is a great number of women and girls who are chronically hungry and poor in the world. 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
12: There's a new law for drivers that you may not know about. It has stiff penalties, and it's called the Move Over Act. Although this law has been in effect since January 1st, 2012, it has not been very well publicized. The Move Over Act is in effect in 46 states, including New York, and was enacted to protect law enforcement officers, emergency workers, and other maintenance workers who will pull over on the shoulder of highways while performing their duties. The law states that if you are approaching an emergency or law enforcement vehicle that has flashing or steady red and or white emergency lights on a road or highway, you must reduce your speed. 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
1: When you were a little kid and you thought about what you wanted to be, teaching was at the top of your list. 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
11: Yeah, let me just make sure we say this out loud and clear. It's WHCR 90.3 FM. Tonight is the Vinny B Show. Myself, Saji, and Vinny B, we holding it down. But also, we have a return guest in the house, Dr. Hal Chevalier, and Mr. Vado Diamande. And we're going to again shout it out again. We're talking about a torchlight to West Africa, a diaspora culture of health form. And 2 weeks ago, you know, we'll get them to tell you what all happened before, but came through, first interview, tried to get, well, hopefully a whole bunch of people went to the dinner, benefit dinner as a fundraiser. And also to let y'all know that on the 25th, which is Saturday coming up, is going to be the free community event, the health fair.
12: Yes.
11: Yeah. So Welcome once again.
4: Yeah, I'll bring some light. Thank you so much, Sergi. Mr. Vinny B, it's so great to be here. Thank you so much for extending just this platform to us again.
11: Yeah. That was just you don't allow that on the ear, the big ear gaps or anything like that. But anyway,
12: dead ear.
11: Dead ear. That's what you call it. Mm-hmm. But yeah, you introduce.
12: Thank you for inviting us again tonight. I'm very happy to be here today because Saturday morning we started like at 10:30 mm-hmm. and to 3:30.
11: Mm-hmm. Nice.
12: It's gonna be. I want everybody to come out to see what we can do together. Remember, it's a community.
4: Yes.
12: So.
11: Yeah, well, Dr. Hodge.
4: Yes.
11: You might be saying, well, could you just give us like. Give our listeners just a rundown of what it is and what has happened in the past and what's going to happen.
4: Absolutely,
11: Saturday.
4: Absolutely. Thank you again. So, Torchlight to West Africa, this is really our opportunity to curate this village gathering. Torchlight to West Africa, just really at its base, is rooted in this opportunity to really center on connection, trust, culture, and health. Those are the pillars that have really guided us from our first anchor event, which was the benefit dinner, to now this first community-free event, culture, connection, health, trust. And really for one day, Sergi and Mr. Vinnie, St. Nicholas Plaza at 135th, our vision is to really allow this to become a village gathering for us where neighbors, families, community organizations, healthcare partners, cultural leaders, artists can really come together in celebration of true heritage, right? Vadu and his students will be performing. We will allow this sort of rhythm of the drum to take us throughout the entire day. And it's really centered on building relationships and redefining and promoting health and well-being. This is not a traditional health sort of event, health forum.
11: Definitely not.
4: It's definitely not, right? So our driver, our sort of definition of success wasn't just the number of like booths or tables that we would have, but it was really the quality sort of, you know, connectedness, the opportunity to have deeper conversations. We want to invite our community members to bring their questions, to bring, even if they have lab works, right? Even as tactical as that, we'll actually have the opportunity to do health screenings, so blood pressure screenings and other screenings to provide spaces for deep conversations, building trust. And we're doing this alongside recognizing and creating space for us to see each other through culture. And this is why we're allowing the rhythm of Vado's drum to take us throughout the day, to kick us off, to really ground us midday, to also just reinforce all of these messages at the end of the day, but then to also allow us just to kind of ride the wave of this rhythm throughout the day as we set the intention of creating and nurturing partnerships. Our hope and our vision is not that this is an inaugural event for us, but our hope and vision is that this is the beginning of just this continued movement. And in fact, Sergi and Mr. Vinny B, after this Harlem event, just 2 weeks later, we'll be offering the same exact sort of this, you know, this community-centered connection and engagement in Abidjan just 2 weeks later.
11: That's great. Well, like you said the last time, first of all, I have to say HAVA.
4: Yes.
11: It's the HAVA Institute.
4: Yes.
11: Yeah. Always making sure to keep the brand name up
4: there.
11: Thank
4: you, Sergi.
11: But so looking forward to Saturday. That is something that is coming. What has happened in the past, even before the dinner, to come to this point? What? How did this come about?
4: It's really something because now that we're actually executing this vision, right? This is such a moment of reflection for us because, honestly, we've had the pleasure of actually seeing just some of the artifacts that we've collected along the way. Even as early as last year, where we were putting together this vision, this scary vision. Like, how are we going to do this? It wasn't even exactly a year. I think we actually had like 10 months or 11 months or something like that. And we have like artifacts from when we were meeting and post-it notes and just notes of inspiration of what was possible. And it's something Valdo's wife, Lisa, gifted us right before the benefit dinner. She shared this note that pretty much brought me to tears, because it was a note that I had actually drafted just as I returned back from Abidjan, and talking about just how much that trip meant to me, and even the visit, the opportunity to go to Assini Beach, and what just the thoughts and this, you know, this desire to actually take the gifts of visiting Cote d'Ivoire, of Abidjan, and taking it further. I had no idea that we would actually be sitting here with you.
11: Second time.
4: Yes, exactly. Yes. And she shared this note, and I was just like, oh my gosh, because, you know, I did share that just a little bit about my personal journey. A lot of that trip was it was grief, right? Because I had just really lost my grandmother, and it was a moment of sort of like recalibrating. How do I continue her legacy forward? And what does this mean in terms of, you know, like rededicating sort of my focus? And it was really at that moment, exactly as I described in this letter, on the shores of Assini Beach, where it was a commitment, didn't know what it was, but a reaffirmation of really not taking any day for granted and continuing the legacy that my grandmother just really bestowed upon us and all of her hard work. And who would have known that just 10 months later that we would be sitting here, we would actually have this, you know, this benefit dinner and really mobilizing. So what we've done since then is we set a vision, and we just sort of followed our hearts, like, honestly, and reflecting as well, too. We visited. I actually went back to Abidjan in April. And even that trip was just sort of like something is saying we have to go. We need to go because we need to identify the right partners. But I guess I didn't realize that, yeah, that was the first step. Like, that was the seed planting of actually identifying, you know, the community, the hospitals, the artists. We had a vision on paper, and then April was the first step of actually putting names and individuals, partners in place. And then now August is the activation of that.
11: How did you guys meet? You know, I'm just, so listeners, mm-hmm. Vado is a cultural person, drummer, all of that.
12: Yeah.
11: I think that's a different field than the medical mm-hmm. field. So where's the connection beside Ivory Coast?
12: Yeah, normally I'm taking African dance, Ivory Coast dance, traditional dancing. So she come to take class. That's where we meet. I was taking Albany Sunday, 3 o'clock, every Sunday I'm taking there. So she come to take class. I told everybody I'm going to Ivory Coast. So she want to go to Keke Ivory Coast. That's the way we meet.
4: Yes, so we had just performed. So I took the class, and then we had these months of, I was just taking class. Honestly, I reconnected to movement I needed movement. I needed the power of the drum. I absolutely needed, I actually ran to that class, really, as I mentioned, you know, just like seeing my loved ones sort of, you know, going through this long, long transition process. That movement, the drum, was a healing space for me every Sunday. And I was actually scheduled to, I had a trip to Asia planned for August. So we had performed at World Dance in April. And then after that, I think August, I was actually supposed to go to Asia. That fell through. So I was, my August was open. And then Vado mentioned this opportunity to travel to Abidjan. And I just said, okay, like, I'm actually, it just so happens that I'm open now, so I'm available.
13: So, doctor, what kind of course were you doing with him? You attended this class doing what?
4: Yeah, it was,
12: We have a, like a, we call war dance. Every
13: so, hold on. So you dance too?
12: Yeah.
13: You play the drum and you dance?
14: No,
12: she dance.
14: Yes.
13: Oh, you're a dancer.
12: Yeah.
14: No, I wouldn't say I'm. Yes. I'm a person who dances.
13: Okay. So that's a traditional dancer, right? Not a pop dancer. A
14: right, no,
13: dancer.
14: Yes. So I actually a student of Vado's. I'm an individual who dances. And
13: so he's still learning? He's still teaching you?
12: How that works? Yeah, we keep going.
14: Yes.
13: I don't understand. You might have, is real dancing is different from...
14: No. His so Vado's dance, that's the foundation. So that what Vado just sort of taught, and the classes provided this foundation. And then when we went to Abidjan, we continued to learn from network of teachers. So that allowed me to actually take the craft, this dance deeper, right? In Abidjan, because, you know, and that's why I traveled, because it was a chance for this sort of cultural immersion. I went there because of the love of dance, actually. And then,
11: okay, cool.
13: So you dance to the beat of the drum.
14: Yes.
12: Yeah.
14: Yes.
13: Okay. That's what made the difference.
14: Mm-hmm.
12: Yeah.
11: It's healing.
14: Okay. Yes.
11: Healing. Yeah, we the drum definitely does all of that.
14: Yes.
11: You know, and culturally, we
12: come
11: from. For
12: me, drum is number one, mm-hmm. to heal people.
11: To heal.
12: For me, yeah. When I hear the drum, if I'm sick, I would wake up. Mm. I become.
11: Well, so. I know for sure. I drum every so often in the park, mm-hmm. and mm-hmm. people come and say, we come there for the weekend because you release.
14: Yes.
11: You get a different vibe.
14: Absolutely.
11: If you're playing and if you are actually dancing.
14: Yes.
11: So, not now, but in the past, we'd mm-hmm. have a lot of drummers and a lot of people coming in. Similar to what, I was looking at that connection.
12: Yeah.
11: People, you see the difference with people when they leave.
14: Absolutely.
12: Yeah.
11: They could come in.
14: Full. Heavy.
13: Not talk. Mm-hmm.
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13: You got it.
11: Yeah. So, yeah, I know the experience, and mm-hmm. it's funny. Me and Vinny were talking here about, but we're talking, like you said, for people who live the rest of life, today's a crucial day.
12: Yeah.
11: But it's funny how things start. A little seed.
14: Mm-hmm.
11: You planted, you were saying seed,
14: yes.
11: and then it just blossomed, because the reason why I asked about how did this come about, it didn't just snap. Something mm-hmm. there had to be some kind of seed planted.
14: Yeah.
11: Some roots.
14: Absolutely. We saw it was really interesting, because when we zoomed out, first off, what really, if you were to draw a Venn diagram in terms of, you know, both of our experiences, just mission, you know, our mission driven work, I think what really connects is just the education, right? So that's the intersection for sure. Educator, right?
12: It becomes same kind of thing together, but a different way.
14: Yeah.
12: But it going same way. We want
11: the same.
12: Same line.
14: Same goal, same vision, right?
11: Different roads to that place.
14: Yes, yeah. Absolutely. That's the power. That is definitely, you know, the power of you know, what we were more traditionally say as, you know, in our academic speak, just sort of this interdisciplinary or this interprofessional. The fact is that we're all aiming towards that same destination. And I think, you know, the depth of experience, sort of the paradigm by which that individual has even decided to join, to join that pathway, that journey, provides such a unique experience, complementary, right?
11: Mm-hmm.
14: One thing that I've really learned is just that the innovation, right, the uniqueness, the innovation, the sort of disruptive ways of approaching that destination is typically in the gaps. So it's the intersections is when culture meets health. It's when just different mediums sort of meet each other. Like we activate across the radio waves with an impactful message. The innovation, the real sort of disruption is in the gaps. And I definitely say that that's where just the integration of HAVA, the birth of HAVA, and, you know, the fact that we're wanting to kind of reimagine community health, reimagined sort of immunity, all of that. But in the gaps,
11: The parts that I'm missing.
14: Yes,
11: it's
14: yes.
11: funny. I'm glad that you say that, because I also was thinking musical, music-wise.
14: Yes.
11: The space that you fill, the spaces and what you fill it with.
12: Yeah.
11: So, it's connected.
12: A lot of different space.
11: Vinny is a musician.
12: Everybody put something between to
11: make
12: connect,
11: it. Yeah,
12: to
11: then
12: connect.
11: You have a beautiful song.
12: Yeah.
14: Yes.
12: Yeah.
11: Just saying, using song as music as that example, but you put in the music, the gaps that are in the music, with this medical thing, this health stuff, and the gaps that are there, and hoping that
12: little
11: they get bridged. Am I saying it right?
14: Yes, exactly.
12: Yeah.
11: Yeah, so that's to me, I'm looking forward to Saturday.
12: That's where we are, a connection coming from there, the little gap.
11: The spaces.
12: Yeah.
11: Yeah. It's like music, when people are doing harmony and some people are doing melody.
13: They have an empty space, they need to feel
11: somebody,
13: like a space.
11: Something. So you're saying there's
14: yes.
11: In health issues.
14: Absolutely.
11: There is gaps.
14: Yes.
11: And you're using this as a vehicle.
14: Absolutely. As well as other partners, because even the two of us, we cannot do it alone. Largely, most of my work over these past few years is acknowledging the power of collective action and coalition. So the organization that I lead is the Health Equity Education Coalition. And that coalition, the reason why, we're specifically sort of, approaching this opportunity is just the fact that we're not trying to reinvent, we're not trying to reinvent wheels or services or spaces. It's really connecting them in ways that have not been done before, right? Or that are more relevant, just in time, that are adaptive, to the needs of the community. And coalition means that everyone plays and serves, a certain role. Just extending this platform to us, you're serving the mission, you're serving this larger cause, and you're part of the coalition, right? Just giving us this, the sound waves, right? The frequency to even amplify the message. And it's really, so we are so grateful for that. And it's really acknowledging that everybody, and even as we prepare for this event on Saturday, every conversation matters. This is what we've told our teams, from the time that our community members, show up and we welcome them, like everyone plays a part. Everyone absolutely contributes and plays a part. Because I tell you, in this sort of space of trust building, and this is what we're trying to really sort of address and right the wrongs that we all must acknowledge, right? And in doing so, you're adding to that this bank account of you can trust me, you can actually if I say I'm going to do something, I'm actually going to do it. I'm going to follow through. And we've hit a lot of barriers for sure. Like
11: quick. Yes. Actually, y'all are speaking, I'm saying it sounds like it was smooth.
14: No.
11: Flowing.
14: No.
11: Obviously not.
14: Not at all. Building is hard. And I think this shout out to all of the builders out there, because I know who your listeners are builders, right? Disruptors, shout out to all of the builders, the disruptors, the visionaries, those who are curious, who see something and actually ask questions instead of continuing to walk by. Because I know that's who's listening tonight. This is your audience. Absolutely. Yeah. So we have to acknowledge all of those individuals who see a way when there's no way.
13: So let me take it back to the dancing thing now. So. You have, how many people you have in the group dancing right now?
14: Fado.
13: How many members you have dancing in the group right now? Four, five, six, seven?
12: Right now, there's like 11.
13: 11?
12: Yeah.
13: So those are the people you use to, when you're doing your thing, like for example, what you're going to do on some...
14: They're all students, actually.
12: Those people, now they know it's a different... That was company. Mm-hmm. Company is different. We're talking from about the student, class is no limit.
13: No. But no. What I'm driving at is these students have now. They are the ones who are going to be dancing this.
12: Yeah, they don't know.
14: Absolutely.
12: They know.
13: Yeah. Oh, okay. So
12: we have practiced tonight. It was like Seven was there. Mm-hmm. Two was missing today.
13: So they are going to be there on Saturday.
12: Yeah.
14: Yes.
12: Yeah.
13: So tell me something now. Is there, what would you call your dancing that you're dancing now? Is it creative dancing? What kind of dancing?
14: Ivorian, West African,
12: yeah. I know I'm a dancer because I was in the National Ballet, Ivory Coast. Mm-hmm. We have 63 different ethnic groups. So I do 15 years in the National Ballet, Ivory Coast. Mm-hmm. I started in 1974. Mm-hmm. I was professional. We do three years. Boaké. After that, we go to Europe for 1 year. When we go back, we went to Abidjan. So we had to learn all the ethnic group, different dance, traditional.
13: So you incorporate all those other dances.
12: Yeah, every
13: as you travel, you
12: every
13: learn
12: culture,
13: the homes,
12: they explain to me.
13: Yeah, this is culture.
12: Sometimes it's same meeting, mm-hmm. but we don't know the same dance, but it becomes same. We mean something
13: same one. Incorporate a little piece.
12: So that's why I do. Mm-hmm. I can do for any culture from Africa, different way.
15: This does.
12: Just I dance the beat and what that mean, what that does mean.
15: Mm-hmm. So that's what. Do you, I know a couple of names, not necessarily all the tunes, but Cuckoo and those kind of dances.
14: Cuckoo, yes, we've learned that. Yeah.
12: Mm-hmm. It's a lot. a lot of way to do Cuckoo.
15: Yeah.
13: So do you have a special costume you wear? Or
12: yeah. So you have every culture have a different costume.
13: Okay.
12: So when we, everything we do in the village is different from, for the national ballet, we come to the stage, it become different. We have to make something out to make a, to change a little bit to become like in the, on the stage, it become professional, like a group.
15: Finesse.
12: Yeah. In the village, everybody dance a small step, everybody come together, but you, they're doing it different way. You see a lot of people doing same dance, but different step.
15: Nice.
12: When we come together to the stage, we have to do, everybody have to do same, like one person dancing. Mm-hmm. So that's why we're doing.
15: Are any of the dances that, or the music that you're playing, are considered healing ones? Mm-hmm. Specifically healing dances, or?
12: Yeah, we have a,
15: like, I know,
12: every culture have a different.
15: A different one?
12: Yeah.
15: But it brings something out. It makes you feel good. It heals you for something.
12: If you know that it become, you feel something to make you relax and you come back.
15: I'm just curious, for me, is always, like I said, how did it start?
14: Yes.
15: The origin?
14: Yes.
15: And I know the dinner.
14: Mm-hmm.
15: Mm-hmm. What can people expect on Saturday, and then possibly you're going to Ivory Coast, where how many ethnic groups you said? 93, 83, something like that?
12: 63.
15: And you want to take this from here to over there.
12: Yeah.
15: Like, I'm just wondering, how
14: yes.
15: What are y'all looking at? What is that challenge going to be? Because you're going into that place where.
12: Yeah.
15: Yeah. I'm just saying, to take something from here, dancing from here with the health aspect, and you go over into another place that also might have a traditional way of dancing connected to healing, which I'm sure that those connections are made.
14: Definitely.
12: Yeah, yeah, yeah.
14: So I'll let Vado talk about the cultural side, and I'll explain like how we typically responsibly and respectfully enter.
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11: Yeah, sorry, folks. We were having that usual side conversation that y'all couldn't listen to. But just to shout it out loud, it's the Vinnie B Show, WHCR, Vinnie B Showcase. Vinnie B is host. I'm co-hosting. We have two guests tonight who've been here before, Dr. Haz Shirley and Mr. Vado
12: Diamande.
11: And we were discussing about dancing and the vibes and stuff like that and different things. That how do you connect, which we know drumming culturally is supposed to do. It does uplift you. It does make you feel good when you do it, either drumming or dancing. But Dr. Hyde, you're speaking of a more deeper thing where it's not just that cultural, that feeling of health is actual health.
13: Yes.
11: Is actual processes to make people get better.
13: Mm-hmm. Absolutely. So when we started this journey, I think the first thing for us to really sort of understand, I mean, we absolutely identify what connected us in this vision, right? So this vision that was pulling us forward. And we talked about how our different experiences and pathways could be complementary, as well as, you know, inviting others along the journey as well, knowing that it's not just us. This is definitely a coalition. But the very specific sort of gaps or opportunities or challenges, you know, we talked a lot about trust, right? In our last sort of session, right? You know, this chance for individuals to participate in conversations in a way that is sort of that is equitable. There's a term called like more of a patriotic kind of, you know, perspective. This is when the doctor is telling you, you must do this, you must do this. And it's not a shared decision. You know, it's not an equitable sort of, you know, condition, right, by which we can collectively or together kind of come up with what's right for me. And in order for us just to really sort of start from like base from level one, right, level the playing field, allow, you know, sort of create these conditions, you know, by which we can have conversations that truly speak to what I need, right, to be healthy, to sort of achieve this, you know, highest form of health and well-being. We knew that we kind of had to level the playing field. And this is where movement, where dance through storytelling, right? So first off, you know, Mr. Vinnie B, we talked about like even some of the insults, right? The Tuskegee, some of the insults that we know that we have to acknowledge, you know, that happened across our communities, and how sort of acknowledgement and creating these new ways of trust building can actually start to kind of turn a leaf. And where culture kind of fits into that,

0: is through the essence of storytelling, right? Like through the essence of actually speaking about, how health was defined across the village. When Vado and I were when we were talking about like the similarities, he described like, as a kid when the department, the Ministry of Health would come to his village, right? With like with vaccines or with more preventative care, like how that happened, right? Like how did that actually occur within this village setting, right? And having the spaces to actually share, right? Through stories and then, that is what that's what starts to push the conversation forward. And then the act of moving it movement itself, right? So big shout out to Kenneth Guyon, who is our clinical lead for Saturday. And he just talks about he's a clinician and he just mentions, the more sort of non-traditional ways of incorporating it, really advising or motivating like his patients towards, towards movement, right? So dance also provides that, right? The physical. So then there's like the physical, the culture, right? If we can actually have people excited about movement with one of Vado's classes. Yeah, that's success. That is definitely, that is absolutely success. But, the stories, as I mentioned, the stories of what health and how health was really sort of offered, even in, to Vado, I think those that's what we need to hear, right? This is what we really need to hear.
1: Yeah, just recollecting the last time you were here, we were talking about vaccines.
0: Yes.
1: And injections, and our stories were. It's funny that you said, I don't remember how they came and said, you have to take the vaccine. Because we were kids, and them needles look pretty big.
0: Yeah.
1: You know what I mean? And we little, and we wondering, like, first of all, we already scared.
0: Yes.
1: Because, people come in looking like it wasn't our doctors.
0: Yes,
1: it wasn't
0: absolutely.
1: People that we knew.
0: Yes.
1: It was people coming from overseas injecting us.
0: Mm-hmm.
1: So I can see the culture part. Like, if you have an elder from the village saying,
0: yes,
1: take the vaccine or else. Well, not or else, but
0: right,
1: something like that. You know
0: this
1: what
0: is
1: I mean?
0: Why because, I took it. This is my story, right? Like,
1: yeah.
0: This is why. And this is, the questions that you can ask, right? Yeah, be a part of that. Absolutely.
1: Because the last time you were here, I think we touched on people averse to vaccine because of whatever the political, whatever the all the information or misinformation, and how many people end up not taking a vaccine.
2: A lot of people.
1: Yeah, over when we know it has a vaccine, whatever for whatever has helped. And I remember that story, but again, I can see where you're saying the cultural part because I can't remember being happy to go and take a
0: vaccine.
1: Yeah,
0: for sure. Definitely. And you unpack so many different factors there. So actually, it's so funny. I'm also, over the summer, I have the chance to work with a group of youth, and a lot of it, I learn a lot from my students. So one of my students just said, it boils down to just, allowing people to minimize the fear of the needle, right? It's the needle, right? This was the big, like, aha when we were talking about some of those. Yes, that needle is really something, right? And we talked a lot about concordance, patient provider concordance, right, Sergi? That's exactly what you were talking, what you mentioned. It's really something when you have the opportunity to experience this sort of, conversation with a physician who has sort of walked your journey, who understands your lived experience, representation, actually speaking. When the patient provider, when there's that concordance, it's like, there's a empathy, there's a shared empathy because, the neighborhoods that you came from, I'm familiar. I've come from those same spaces too. I look at you, you represent like my family member. So already you have a foundation for empathy. And that's why that concordance is important, right? This is why we also want to really just like continue to push, right? Just diversity and our healthcare providers, diversity and understanding. It's not always it's doesn't have to be physical. It's just in terms of understanding where I, how I've had to make decisions And really, it starts, like, it's a return back to just humanness, right? Empathy.
1: You know, early on, before y'all came in, we were, again, just discussing in regards to the way that we live as Vasta and stuff like that. And circumstances some people had to do without. And having to do without, you also end up missing out on a whole bunch of things, which is probably things that could have made your life better.
0: Yes.
1: And again, the resistance, like we talked about before, in regards to, I didn't know what polio was.
0: Yes.
1: All I know, I had friends that we all grew up, but then some, they got sick, and then some couldn't walk, and some people were dragging themselves all over the place, and you know, it was strange. But then when the time came for the medicine to come in, everybody's kind of said, oh boy, I don't want to do that, blah blah blah. But then if you look at your neighbor and realize you might end up like that, or somebody comes and says, look, do it because this is something. You know, and it's, I guess it's also helpful, again, the community part that I'm hearing.
0: Absolutely.
1: That it comes in. And when I hear about Africa, I always think about some, the elders basically running the route, saying this is how we do it, but not necessarily on a strict level, but just telling people how to do. So I'm just wondering, how is that going to transfer in this time from here to Abidjan and other places?
0: Yes.
1: Because I'm not too sure if everybody's out there waiting to get a needle.
0: Definitely. Yes. And, yeah, so this actually connects to the point that, that we were talking about earlier. We absolutely, with our Harlem activation and, you know, moving on to Abidjan, we absolutely treat, like, every sort of opportunity, every community activation or community engagement as a brand new. It's not a copy-paste. Each, it's co-creation, honestly. That's why that April trip was so important. And this is why we're walking hand-in-hand with Segano, like our local artists, right? So community members, they are leading. We're following. They're leading. We're following. And then together, we actually co-create. What we're doing, there's different, there's similar elements. Like, yes, the drum will be there. Absolutely. We will have healthcare sort of, you know, organizations represented. There will definitely be food. Exactly. So these are just like ingredients that must be there. But as far as, you know, everything else in between, that's co-creation. That's definitely where our community, they're leading, and we're just, you know, we're, we are following. So that's why every, what we do in Abobo will be very different than Yopagan.
1: Why is that?
0: Very different in Tufinga.
1: Why is that?
2: Abobo?
1: You know, why would it be different? It's because of the culture, the issues? What would it
0: be? Yeah, because the perspectives of, like, well, first off, each of those districts are very different.
1: Okay.
0: And we actually want to learn from that. Like Tufinga, and I'll let Vado speak about.
2: Tufinga is a, like a village. So we're doing that. Sometimes they're scared, like you were saying before. But we people, before I come to National Ballet, every time people come there to do vaccine. The vaccine, kind of vaccine, there was like a two line ping, ping, they cut you like that's a long time ago.
1: Oh,
2: they come here twice.
1: So you not a needle?
0: It sounds like
2: that
0: very,
2: was no needle
0: relation. Yeah.
2: In the beginning, when I was very little, we start like that. They cut you ping, ping.
1: Is, I've never heard of the technique. Is that a medical technique?
3: Voice.
2: Yeah.
3: Was.
1: That was a technique. Oh, okay, okay.
2: Yeah,
3: that's what they used to do then. Back they were, then, that's back that, in the day.
2: That's so. Back then, long time ago.
1: Okay.
2: So that time we were doing like that, and they come to people, Africans. They come to your, they were counting from Touba region. They count, and how many people there? They,
1: like a census.
2: Yeah.
1: Oh.
2: So they. If we don't have some sickness come, you get it. Other people don't get it.
1: So the vaccination has been going on.
2: Yeah.
0: Oh, yeah.
1: Long
0: yeah.
1: time. People are more or less accustomed to
0: yeah.
1: it.
0: Oh, yeah, for okay. sure. Definitely.
2: So that's why we were doing Africa before, long time. Yeah. Before I come, natural body.
1: Yeah, well, let me just shout it out again. Torchlight to West Africa, a diaspora culture of health form. And they're going to have a free community event, St. Nicholas Park West, 135th Street Plaza. Of course, Harlem.
0: Yes,
1: from 10 a.m. to 3 p.m. Community partners include HAVA, CUNY SPH, which is Harlem Health Initiative, and Vaccine Equity Education Coalition.
0: Yes.
1: And so, please.
0: And Dwayne Reed also. So Dwayne Reed, which is actually right on 135th, they are just eager as well, right? This is a partner. It's something our community pharmacists, like the role that they play, right? Every week.
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0: Yeah. And, you know, the power of the community pharmacy, right? They see the changes in your medication, right? So if you have new prescriptions, many of our community pharmacists are also like vaccinating pharmacists as well, too. So we're walking and we see a Dwayne Reed. Like, yeah, we need them at the table. We definitely need to.
1: Where's this Dwayne Reed? Because there ain't no Dwayne Reeds anymore.
3: There's one right at
0: yeah. Exactly. Yeah? It was one right on 135th. They can walk.
3: 135th at 8?
0: Yeah, 135th.
3: Eight.
0: Yeah, I believe it's 8th. They yeah. can literally walk to the park. It was just I was able to point to where
1: nice. Okay, where cool. it was. It's just that I also noticed a lot of, in our neighborhoods, I live on in Spanish Harlem on the east side, and we don't have any large pharmacies anymore. We have we used to have a Dwayne Reed.
0: Yeah.
1: We used to have Rite Aid, all that is shut down. We do have small pharmacies also. And again, don't forget, I live on the east side. We have the most methadone clinics in the city, if not the nation, in that neighborhood. I think there's five or seven. So you have a lot of pharmacies, but it's all small pharmacies. And just wondering, we have a CVS, which we come up to Malcolm X to, and we have a CVS, which is, to get another CVS, you got to go probably down to 90-something Street, which is large ones.
0: Yeah.
1: So I'm glad that there's a Dwayne Reed, because like you're saying, the pharmacists also see what is going on in the neighborhood.
0: Yes, definitely.
1: Yeah. A lot of blood pressure pills and stuff
0: for
1: like
0: sure.
1: that.
0: For sure, absolutely. I think we need a lot of help even navigating just access and affordability. Like you said, a lot of the brick and mortar, like the ability just to walk into a place, has largely sort of transitioned to like mail order, right? Yeah. So no longer do we have the chance to walk up, right? And I think we need help. We need help figuring this out. Like, too many people are falling into sort of challenges where medication runs out. I can't refill. And this is medication that is, you know, generic, like so inexpensive, no one should go without certain, you know, prescriptions, right? And I think that's the navigation. That's definitely the help of figuring out, okay, do I have to go through this mail order process or like, yeah, that's definitely where we see a lot of gaps and even an opportunity to really start to come to this event, even just to talk about some of those challenges so that we can provide connections and resources just through some of the partners, the Harlem Health Initiative, just our clinical leads who are there who can offer, you know, those sorts of recommendations if you feel like you've fallen through the gaps.
1: It's definitely, to me, it's needed in terms of, I sometimes I vent on the street and I just see we're not that healthy.
0: Yeah.
1: You know, as Rasta, we kind of eat a different kind of way.
0: Mm-hmm.
1: Like,
0: Yeah.
1: All principles say we take care of the temple.
0: Mm-hmm.
1: And it's kind of hard to take care of temple in Babylon. You know, we say Babylon here because all things.
3: Everything is artificial.
0: Yes, exactly.
1: Yeah, and, you know, we end up getting the same kind of things too. But I do understand, for me, Saturday, I hope, I also see some other things in terms of mm-hmm. people actually engaging.
0: Yes.
1: Because a lot of our community, I don't know what it is, they just kind of adverse to communicate, to get together. Mm-hmm. Word of mouth is good, but then we don't see a gathering of people unless it comes to a crisis.
0: Yes. And I hope it's not a crisis.
1: Yeah, you know, but hopefully we get this going.
0: Yes.
1: I'm just looking, I wish I could get to Abidjan and,
0: yes,
1: you know, Africa is something else, with all due respect. Yeah. I did get a chance to go a couple of places over there.
2: Yeah.
1: And it's totally, like, I didn't believe half the stuff they, I didn't believe anything they say about Africa per se, but then getting there and seeing all the different things mm-hmm. that yeah. exist, Kenya, Ethiopia, in Togo. And
0: yes.
1: The people are much healthier, even though they're yes. saying that they're
2: yeah,
1: people.
2: Yeah, yeah, yeah. Oh, yeah.
1: They're saying their people are not healthy, but to me they look a bit more healthier.
0: Yeah, well, there's studies. There's definitely studies that show
2: yeah.
0: when you arrive to U.S., most who have migrated, just the caliber of health and I believe it's like less than 7 years. Like, just there's real studies to actually show the decline that happens once you start here. And I think you know, and I'll let Vado definitely chime in. But from that study perspective, I mean, it's just like, first off, like, food, whoa, it connects us, right? Like, when we're, that's what I loved about the trip, the fact that we were eating together and moving together. And, you know, if you're coming together for a meal, it's a real home cooked, like, you know, good meal. Like, we just our schedules, the work, it really, you know, eating when we shouldn't be.
2: When I get out, when I come from Africa,
0: yeah,
2: that month, I'm strong. I feel strong.
1: Wait. That what you're saying is mm-hmm. that mm-hmm. when people migrate,
0: mm-hmm.
1: in particular from Africa,
3: from other countries,
1: yeah,
0: mm-hmm. yeah, like other countries, like, yeah,
1: mm-hmm. within a
3: certain deteriorate. That's the truth.
1: No, I get that, but the fact that they actually have studies about it, so that you can actually
0: stronger.
1: Quote it.
0: Yes, absolutely.
1: Shush. I can't say certain words.
3: But I can say that even, I was use the Chinese as an example. You see how they're flat. When they come here, they just get big like that.
1: Oh, shit. Well.
3: So you know, something, you know what time it is.
1: Yeah,
3: you know
1: what time it is. The food. But
3: the food, yeah.
1: So personally, like, so what would somebody here, not going to Africa to get all the good food and all that stuff and all the health, what is it we have to do besides doing the dance?
0: Mm-hmm.
1: Taking care of ourselves as best as we can with what we have, but how do we incorporate this, what y'all taking Saturday mm-hmm. and to Abidjan? How can we cooperate, bring that into our liberty here on a regular basis, not the one-off, mm-hmm. which I am assuming that's the plan.
0: Yeah. Honestly, I think incorporating connection, right? Just the lifestyles, the healthier, productive lifestyles of what we talked about. When Sergi, you talked about your way of living, Mr. Vinny B, your way of living, you know, these are real sort of disciplined, you know, decisions, right? To want to kind of walk this path. And I find that connection, like, what really allows us to sort of stay on this is when we can actually do it in community. So I would say the biggest sort of takeaway, how we can really incorporate that, is really the power of community, right? It's accountability. When, you know, like dance, when Vado's like, you're not coming to class, I'm like, oh my God, like, I, you know, so it's the power of accountability, you know, and that all starts when you see yourself as actually like, I need to be there because I'm giving something and I'm also receiving, you know, so you see, like, you actually understand the role that you play. Mm. And really, like, that's what this, you know, Saturday was really about, like, almost like, you know, when we were visualizing sort of like this gathering, this community gathering, like, everyone plays a role, like, showing up, coming and speaking to us. It's a reciprocity. So
1: yeah.
0: I think that's what it is, recognizing the role that you play, the accountability. That's, you know, when we talk about, like, movement for immunity. Immunity, you know, also signifies, like, a collective responsibility. And we know from research as well, too, that particularly in our communities, the responsibility that we have to each other to keep each other safe, right? Like, we're not going to enter a space if we know that we're sick. Like, you know, we're thoughtful of, you know, let me actually do the actions that will do my part, right, yeah, for the greater good. Like, we have a deep, deep, deep sort of affinity and responsibility and connection to that. And there has definitely, you know, one of my other fellows, we looked at particularly our Black community, and actually showed this that deep rooted sort of responsibility that, you know, when you sort of make that comparison, it's really something around that responsibility that our communities really focus on, right? I'm going to do my part to keep us all safe, right? And I think that if we can really, that takeaway, to answer your question, Sergi, that takeaway is really reconnecting to that and allowing each of us to feel like we have a seat at the table.
1: We usually say there's no coincidence, things just happen.
0: Yes.
1: So early on, I was on a call with folks from Africa, about 43, well, today, about 43, 44. But we were talking about activists. What does activists owe to each other generationally? So there were people from all over, different parts of Africa, obviously, but mostly Kenyans and people from Uganda.
2: Mm-hmm.
1: And what you're saying here is basically also the same thing, too, mm-hmm, that the responsibility that we have to one another, yeah, and the commitment. What the conversations there went to was the commitment to hold on a particular, or to learn a particular alignment,
2: mm-hmm,
1: which I'm also hearing similar things here in terms of the responsibility, mm-hmm, to live right, to eat right, to do the right things, take care of your body, to move. Because the person that I learned from said, he's 74, 75 or something like that. He says to me, move.
0: Yes.
1: You guys, whatever you do,
0: mm-hmm,
1: when you get this age, make sure you move.
0: Mm-hmm.
1: So move around. But the community part, I picked up on that phone call.
2: Mm-hmm.
1: Or the trying for us to say, let us be responsible and accountable,
2: yes, yeah,
1: to each other. It wasn't about health.
0: Mm-hmm.
1: It's political. But it's still the same thing, because I'm thinking that if you can build this community here based on health issues, a whole bunch of things that we have in this community can be taken care of. Because, and I want to take away from what the conversation, we are basically, I love Harlem, but I just can't seem to find the things I love in Harlem anymore.
0: Mm.
1: Folks, that's really be laughing, that ain't me.
2: Okay. I ain't leaving Harlem going nowhere.
1: He ain't leaving,
2: man.
1: Harlem.
0: Yes.
1: But, you know, this is something good, and I hope, yeah, that it carries that also, that political message beside the health message. Because if we don't have the policies that will kind of guarantee, especially in these places,
2: mm-hmm,
1: to be relying on elders and cultural stuff against the system, seems like it's a struggle.
0: Yes.
2: It is. It, yeah, is. It is. Because, yeah, you have to educate the people. But then I'm sitting, I'm listening to you, and I'm saying to myself, how are you going to educate the people to be more responsible to self?
0: Yeah.
2: So yeah, that they can do the right thing.
5: That's difficult. Mm-hmm. Because,
2: yeah, that's a problem.
5: And, mm-hmm, like people saying, some people don't have the money to get a good food.
2: Yeah.
5: But any food, I think it's a good.
2: Yeah.
5: If you eat everything and sit down like that,
2: yeah,
5: it's a problem.
2: Yeah. Yeah,
5: any are. Food is bad or good, you should move, you're swearing, it,
2: yeah,
5: you can go.
2: It's
5: people it's talking
2: you.
5: About
2: you
5: sugar.
2: Yeah,
5: sugar
2: yeah.
5: is a lot.
2: Yeah,
5: but
2: yeah.
5: for me, if my leg no broken, I wouldn't move.
2: Yeah.
5: No, yeah. I sweat, everything go away.
2: Find something to do.
5: So
2: get active.
5: Don't
0: yeah.
5: sit down after food. Sit in the air.
0: Yeah.
2: So I was so interested in
5: so,
2: you when you saying that you're doing a dance. And I'm like,
1: a doctor.
2: You don't look like a dancer.
0: Mm-hmm. Yeah, I'm a person who dances.
1: Ah, wicked.
2: She don't look like it. So I'm but like, you taking classes, learning to dance. Also, ask about your feet. Cause I
0: oh,
2: know.
0: Yeah, exactly.
2: Yeah.
0: Yeah, no, definitely. Yeah, no, it's absolutely, it's really something, because even in the process of
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14: 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The Move Over Act is in effect in 46 states, including New York, and was enacted to protect law enforcement officers, emergency workers, and other maintenance workers who will pull over on the shoulder of highways while performing their duties. 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

0: he get to.
1: Go ahead, y'all need it.
2: Folks, yes. We're back again, but I had a question. I can't answer the question because I don't remember how I said it, but it has to do.
1: Before vaccination.
2: Yeah, we were talking about health issues and how we get to where we at, and there was a time when there was no vaccination, so not that we knew of people existing with a vaccination.
0: Absolutely.
2: How now we come to the point where we need the vaccination? Why is it?
0: Yeah, so it's interesting because we, as part of VEEC, the Vaccine Equity Education Coalition, we have our Ambassador Academy, right, where we talk about the history. It's essentially, Sergi, you're asking, let's actually unpack the history of vaccines, right? How do we get here, right? So what Vado was actually talking about, you know, the cuts. So the history of vaccines, when I actually talk to my ambassadors, my youth, as well as, you know, our older adult ambassadors, we link it back to smallpox, actually. Smallpox and just the devastation, the mortality, the global mortality, how that spread, like, so quickly, right? And it was actually picked up through a lot of the trades, even across, like, you know, Africa, you know, some of the just the voyages that was, you know, it just permeated around the entire globe. And it... There's a few known sort of like pioneers of vaccines. It started off with variolation. So variolation is this terminology where the live virus is actually, yes, is actually put into your body. Yeah. So vaccine, actually, there's origin where the name itself, like from Latin, it actually originates back to like connections to like, to cows, because they some of the earlier scientists some of the earlier scientists actually saw connections with I believe it was smallpox and cowpox, and there's a whole sort of like video that I could even show you, but ultimately the earliest innovation was variolation, right? Testing out, you know, this possibility of providing, giving people exposure to the live sort of like smallpox, right, exposure, allowing their bodies to sort of fight off resistance and seeing what happens. It was all experimentation. Then a lot of, you know, collaboration and sort of, you know, innovation that was kind of happening in different parts. There's like connections to China. There's connections to Africa as well, too, where there was this movement, right? And from variolation to vaccination, where the vaccine now was sort of active. It was a deadened, you know, non-active form of sort of inoculation. Virus. Yes, exactly. So that was actually tested out. And that was sort of like the birth of this, like, of this first vaccine. It's connected back to smallpox. And then once that smallpox vaccine was created, that's where for years, like, smallpox was actually eradicated, right? And it's all linked to the creation of the smallpox vaccine.
2: It's funny that, not funny, it's tragic that,
0: yeah,
2: one of the things that you did say when you just started was the Tuskegee situation.
0: Yes.
2: So that was definitely not too cool, but also abnormal. Yeah. Where they didn't really tell people what they
0: definitely
2: were doing. So I'm just thinking that way back in the day when
0: that was still happening too. Yeah, absolutely. A lot of unethical sort of, you know, experimentation. And it's interesting because even some of the earliest forms of like of hesitancy, right? So there was a lot of pressure, like that whole sort of pitch of use of variolation. The idea of even doing that was so radical that some of the earlier pioneers actually received, like, I think it was even like, you know, like just a lot of like pushback and, you know,
2: death threats.
0: Yeah, exactly. Right. Like, what? Even the first vaccine, like, and it's like we were just really looking at this, like, the idea, it has always been, you know, something that we had to understand, right? Even the earlier sort of, you know, during smallpox, right, when all this devastation, it mirrors so much, like with COVID, like it definitely mirrors. And we do with our ambassadors, with the students, we actually did a then and now. So we talk about the needles, right? When you compare, like, even the needles of back then to the needles now, not much has changed. The immunization cards, right? So even writing down exactly as Vado mentioned, right? The immunization cards of, like, showing that you were, it has not changed. Like, so the innovation, like, then and now, it is so similar. We actually showed pictures of people waiting in lines for, like, smallpox. Like, once, you know, this was actually proven, same lines that we saw in COVID. So
1: my question to you is this now. So, so you know, there are some people who definitely don't want the children or child be vaccinated. You think we would ever go back to that time where when a child is born, he's not vaccinated at all? He don't need a vaccination, I should say. Not, you know. You think we would ever get back to that stage?
0: Well, so the pediatric, so there are, like, vaccine, like, just disease preventable, right? Yeah. So these vaccines actually prevent, like, real diseases. You know, like, so the MMRs, you know, like the smallpox, the polios, you know, they're still threats, right? So even like the space that I really research and understand, like even sort of like malaria, right? I'm not a clinical scientist, but you know, in my advocacy work, when we talk about like just like the fact that a lot of these sort of like vector borne like elements are still like very active. So I definitely think that that we will always need to sort of be ahead, like, you know, ahead of disease. Right.
1: So the only way we can be ahead, we have to vaccinate.
0: Yeah.
1: From birth.
0: Right.
1: So that means
0: follow the schedule, pediatric aside. Yes.
1: So germs is always around. Will always be around. Will always be around. Because, I mean, people are making babies and babies are being born, health and what have you, for all of these vaccines. I'm not fighting against vaccines. You know what I'm saying? But I'm just thinking, you know.
0: We're so connected.
1: A child is just born.
0: Yeah, exactly.
1: And, I mean, the question is, why does that child need to be vaccinated?
0: Yeah, and I think it's just the fact that, like, disease, we're so connected now, Mr. Vinny B. We're so connected that, and, you know, it's less than 36 hours for disease. Like, disease do not know borders. They do not know borders.
2: We know that.
0: So, like, they do not, like, disease do not respect borders. It's not like, oh, you know, I need a passport to enter U.S. No, they do not respect borders. So it takes less than, like, 36 hours for disease to travel, right, from one coast to the next. So because of that, right, because of, like, how now we are so, like, travel, how connected we are, it has absolutely like now become just so vaccines are one of the most effective public health measures.
1: Has become, you know, how many people we have just educated about vaccine. You know, right? And that's what they don't do. That's why so many people are afraid and don't want to take vaccine, because they're not educated to know the reasons why
0: we have to.
1: Yes.
0: Yeah, exactly. Yeah. And that's the thing. What we were really like our sort of definition of success, like when we first started, it wasn't like, hey, are you vaccinated or you not? You know, or you weren't, now how many have? It was truly, Mr. Vinny B, around the education components. How many people did we talk to?
1: Right.
0: How many people did we actually provide resources, just like sources of real truth, right? Because, you know, there's a lot of scary sort of, you know, misinformation, a lot of bad things out there. And we just, like, discernment was actually one of the things that we saw as something to measure, right? Like, even with our youth, giving them sort of, like, discernment, you know, to
3: W-H-C-R,
0: understand.
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0: Yeah. Like, who can I talk to? Your school nurse, your pediatrician, right? Our pediatricians, like, still... they are absolutely, like, even in all of this, like, with all the questions and misinformation and fears, like, your pediatrician still, that primary care, right, they absolutely still have such a strong influence and can still really make a difference, right, just with regard to providing that education and participating sort of in that, you know, shared decision-making. And really sort of, I would say, sort of creating a culture of prevention, like right in their doctor's offices and even beyond.
2: It's for me, it's interesting that the word education keep coming back.
0: Yes.
2: Even the education of, or at least bringing awareness, because I guess that's what education is,
0: mm-hmm.
2: of how the cultural part plays
0: mm-hmm.
2: to ease up the fears of, I'm not going to educate my child, but culturally,
0: yeah.
2: you're coming with something yes. that we come with experience, but also, look, we're going to make it easy for you. You're going to get a prick, but we're going to play some drums.
0: Mm-hmm.
2: We're going to make it easy. Maybe give, what they used to give? They used to give like lollipops and all kinds of things. And you'd say, oh, God, yeah. sweets, let me get that. Okay, I'll take it, whatever. Okay.
1: Then sweet was the thing of the day.
2: Yeah, sweeties, that's what we call yeah. it, sweetie. Give mm-hmm. us that, mm-hmm. go ahead, whatever, but make sure, give me my
0: yes,
2: sweetie.
0: Yes.
2: My hand. But,
0: yes.
2: So y'all are doing, to me, just in my own mind.
1: For those who don't know, sweeties, candy.
0: Yes, yeah. exactly.
2: Y'all are doing almost the same thing where
0: yes,
2: you're
0: yes.
2: bringing in a little sweetness with the drumming.
1: Yeah.
2: A different flavor, but mm-hmm. we here, at the end of it, we're talking about health issues.
0: How yeah.
2: Get
0: yes.
2: your blood pressure taken.
1: Yeah.
0: Yes, yes.
2: Watch your sugar level. Make sure you know about diabetes.
0: Mm-hmm.
2: Like, I just got some, I did blood work, and I'm looking at it. You know, I understand it, but I see something
0: yeah.
2: in red. I was telling Vinny that.
0: Mm-hmm.
2: So I'm going to the doctor to find out exactly what the red actually means
0: mm-hmm.
1: Mm-hmm.
2: In my living, because I thought I was living all right. I don't need to see a red on a
0: yeah.
2: on a
0: report. Well, we'll have someone on Saturday who can actually help you to decipher. Bring your blood work.
2: No,
0: bring
2: I'm actually going to the doctor tomorrow.
0: Your results.
2: I'm going to the doctor okay. tomorrow.
1: You should have that on your phone. Do you have an L chart on your
2: I do have that, but I ain't going to go dig that up right now. But,
1: but your result is on the
0: yeah.
1: L chart.
2: The is that quest stuff, but I get what you're saying in terms of the education, and
0: mm-hmm.
2: education is about everything.
4: Yeah,
0: definitely.
1: Education is the key to all things.
2: Because drumming,
1: to know is to know.
2: Drumming, a lot of people think it's some kind of
1: just entertainment, some form of entertainment.
2: Some yeah, and
1: but it's far beyond that.
2: What y'all doing over there? Why you have on a mask and? Well, you have to only can dance like this to that, but there's something else to it.
4: Yeah,
0: mm-hmm.
2: you know, there's powerful meaning, and a whole bunch of us, but even sorry, as adults, we also have this. We think that the drumming is some kind of mystic thing.
0: Mm.
1: Well, listen. Remember now, when you're younger and you used to go to parties, you dance, right?
0: Mm-hmm.
2: Wow.
1: And how you feel the next day?
0: Mm-hmm.
1: You know, so dancing. It's really a part of
2: staying healthy.
1: Yeah, it is. But I mean, the doctors try to. Some doctors try to tell you that, you know, dancing is good for you.
4: Some people, my village, they were born when I was already grew up.
1: Yeah.
4: Now when they say to run, get here, he not sick. I cannot.
1: They
4: cannot catch me.
1: Yeah. Because they're not fit enough. We say the word is fit here now.
0: Yes.
1: They're not fit, so they can't move.
4: They
1: can't
4: walk. Like
1: they can't do. There are a lot of things they can't do because they're too stiff. They mm-hmm. stay in one position.
0: Yeah.
2: You know, I don't want to, like I say, it's the stuff that you said about in 7 years, you can see the difference of somebody coming from another country and how that affects the health issues. Whereas we're coming. We got people in our families living. I still got people up in the 90s.
4: Mm-hmm.
0: Yeah.
2: And, you know, I know people, I had people who died at 106.
0: Mm-hmm.
2: And that's good, in my country, they celebrate people who make to 100.
0: Mm-hmm.
2: They must have got 100 people who make 100.
0: It's amazing. Amazing,
2: you know,
0: amazing.
1: But Sergio, I want to understand something now. So, in other country now, you understand this. In those days,
0: mm-hmm.
1: what they used to do? Walk
0: sit,
1: a lot.
0: Yes, and then, yes. sit amongst each other
1: and
0: stay
1: talk,
0: active.
1: Right, stay active and do things together.
0: Mm-hmm.
2: See.
1: The ladies are washing, everybody sit around and big pond and wash them. And today, you just go and push the machine and you sit up like this.
0: Yeah. Naps. Napping. The power of napping.
1: So that's one of the difference, you know. This is why what y'all are doing is necessary. You know, the dancing, to eat, you know, Christ. Yeah, if you're not fit, man. I mean, at my age,
0: yeah,
1: I don't feel a lot of pain. I don't have a lot of pain.
0: That's great, yeah.
1: And the only reason for that, like, right, Right now, they want to put some stent in you, and I'm totally against it. And the lady says, if you can walk 4 miles a day, you know, she hold off with the pillow to cut me to put the stent in. And I do the walking every day,
0: good.
1: And I'm all right. So I know, you know, keeping healthy is good. Dieting is good for you because, you know, you keep moving the joints and so forth and so forth. And so, it's, you know, people need to be involved, you know, be more active, run up and down, walk up and down, and things like that, you know.
2: As we're getting closer to that point, I'm just going to shout it again so that people hear it. And, you know, please come out. We're talking about health. We're talking about liberty. You know, we talk to all the dreading them who listening and all the sisters who listening. When we talk about liberty, it's all of this. It's moving around. It's making sure you're healthy. And don't forget, Saturday, St. Nicholas Park West, the 135th Street Plaza. They're going to have a free community event sponsored by Harvard. CUNY SPH Harlem Health Initiative, Vaccine Equity Education. How do you say coalition?
0: Yes, exactly. You got it.
2: So have a, and tonight we have Dr. Hajj Shirley and Mr. Vado Diamante.
0: Absolutely.
2: Am I getting it right?
0: Yes, you
2: are. Getting it right.
0: Absolutely.
2: But anyway, look, the conversation here that we have in here is also very upful. This is a torchlight to West Africa, but we start in the community here instead of the other way around. We're going to do the thing here in Harlem.
0: First stop, Harlem.
2: Harlem, you don't know it is. Please come out, get tested. There are going to be all kinds of different people, blood pressure tests.
0: Yes, yes, yes. So we have our clinical table, our health village, just in terms of what you can expect for the day. You'll be greeted, right? First off, we hope that you're just pulled to the space through the sound of Vado's drum, and
4: You come to dance free.
0: Yes, yes. So you're just pulled, right? You whether it's visual by seeing the dancers or the drum that you hear, and you're just like, what is that? What is that sound? That'll just bring you right to the plaza. And when you do approach the plaza, the first thing is that you'll be welcomed in our welcome village, just greeted. We want to understand what really brought you to this space and how we can sort of serve you. Every guest, we want every guest to feel seen, respected, valued, and just exactly to understand that this movement has really arrived. We're going to celebrate. Then from there, we're going to then sort of take you into, first give you an invitation to join our movement in different ways, talk about just the other events or other opportunities to even participate as an ambassador, to sort of have access to this education, to really join this movement for immunity. And then we'll shepherd you over to our health village, where you'll be greeted by our lead clinician, Kenneth Guyan, and Sarah, who's also an MD who can actually help you with blood pressure checks and talk to you about some of those challenges where maybe you haven't had an opportunity, you know, to have those conversations. Harlem Health Initiative will be there to connect you with this network of services. If you have diabetes or if you're looking for other services to figure out how to sort of redefine your own health and well-being. And then after you sort of exit, you know, that health village, you'll actually have a chance to help us to prepare for Cote d'Ivoire. There's a table, it's called Pack a Bag, Share a Smile, and this is where our mission is to actually build 100 care packages in Harlem that will take over for children in Yopagon. So we want you to make friendship bracelets. We want you to actually fill out cards, messages of encouragement, messages of connection. So you'll do that at the Pack a Bag, Share a Smile table. And then you'll continue on to the kids drum discovery zone, right? So we want all the families to come out. This is where you'll be greeted by Jahan, who's a part of our team, who will be making Ivorian mask and talking about the drum. And then we'll share photos together and really sort of continue, you know, this hospitality. There'll be a place for you to sit, refresh, connect. We'll have water there and opportunities just for you to participate in this sort of essential part of community health. And throughout the day, we want to just revitalize you with the sound of the drum, performances that will be happening in the morning and the afternoon towards the end of the day. But the entire day, you will hear that rhythm. That's what's going to take us through that entire experience together. And then together, we will really set that intention for the next stop, which will be Abidjan in less than 2 weeks after that.
2: You know, before you go, Vado, before you jump in, I'm wondering if we can actually set up to have a conversation with y'all when y'all over in Africa.
0: Mm-hmm.
2: Yeah, we can
1: you
2: try.
1: Can call?
2: Yeah, we can definitely call. Try that to see.
1: Yeah,
2: if
1: they can call.
0: Yeah,
1: it.
0: That would be amazing. Yeah, we can definitely do that. We'll do that.
2: Yeah.
4: Yes.
2: So at least we keep the people them in tune, mm-hmm. but also, mm-hmm. Look, this is something good. This is something good, and we say good, better, best, and you never let it rest.
4: Yeah.
2: Mm-hmm. You never, who is it? Good, better, best, you never let it rest until your good is better than your best. So
4: yes.
2: We come from where, when you go to school, they teach you all this stuff to like rhyme and all those mm-hmm. kind of things, but this is something great, and I'm glad that
0: thank you, Sergio.
2: We made a connection.
0: Yes.
2: Because we are observing in a different way
0: mm-hmm.
2: the unhealthiness or, yeah, we see people who don't seem to be as healthy as
4: yeah.
2: we could be. And for you as a drummer, Vado, you know what that means. You have to stay fit.
4: Yeah.
2: You have to stay fit because you can't be doing all of that and not fit.
4: Yeah.
0: She has his drum today, by the way, too, if we want to.
2: Well, we want to shorten time.
4: Yes. Not that anymore.
2: Yeah. Well, look. Again, we thank you guys.
0: Thank you.
2: Please, we're just Sergi, about to show
0: you,
2: it off.
0: Thank you, thank you, Mr. Vinny B.
4: We
0: are
4: thank
0: forever
4: you
0: grateful.
4: Much.
0: And we look forward to just reconnecting with everyone in Africa.
2: Yes,
0: we'll
2: so.
0: Definitely make that happen.
2: Don't forget, Torchlight to West Africa. Come out on Saturday, St. Nicholas Park West, 135th Street, from 10 a.m. until 3 p.m. Medical information, health information, and drumming. In particular, stuff coming from Ivory Coast.
0: Mm-hmm.
2: Parlez-vous français?
4: Vous parlez français?
0: Yeah.
2: Yeah.
4: Bonsoir.
0: Bonsoir.
2: Yes.
4: Au revoir.
0: Au revoir.
1: People can show off for them African languages.
2: Well, that is...
4: Bon oui.
2: All I got is just those four short sentences
1: okay,
2: in
1: so,
2: French.
1: Okay, so I tell the people, talk to the people in Africa, not next week is the next Vinny B showcase.
2: I can't do that. En français?
0: Mm-hmm.
2: Oui, the oui. next show? Say, lundi? No, lundi.
4: Le prochain show?
2: Yeah, the next, le prochain show?
4: Prochain show?
2: Yeah.
4: C'est le samedi, à partir de 10h30.
2: Oh, in English, I'm going to translate what Vado said for those people. He's talking about Saturday, come out for the show.
4: Yes.
2: Yeah.
4: Yes.
2: The next show is Saturday, but he ain't going to talk about the next show on the Vinny B Showcase. So we're going to say good night. It's WHCR.
0: Bonsoir.
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1: And until next week, we do it all over again. Thanks again for coming.
0: Thank you.
1: You're welcome anytime. All right?
2: Yes.
1: And don't forget, call us when you're over there in Africa.
0: 100%.
2: Okay. Yes, yes. And folks, enjoy the weekend. And don't forget, Saturday, 135th Street.
0: Come see us.
2: Yes.
0: Come and see us.
1: Come be with us.
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Starlight, one of my favorite tracks on the What You Gonna Do With My Lovin' album, in which this track was actually sampled by so many people. If you know the tune, let me know. We also heard from Franca Oroza, giving us Indecision, coming off the album Indecision. We open up that set with These Sacred Souls out of Los Angeles, Weak for Your Love. Coming off the album Can I Call You Rose, in which they made a major wave all across the nation, bringing back that old school 60s lowrider classic sound. And you know, it's definitely registering all across the globe. But we gotta take you into Jamaica with a man they call Josie Wales, not to be mistaken with the Western legend, but straight out of Jamaica, Mr. Josie Wales. Nice. 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

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And this is definitely one of my future dreams, coming from the man they call Ron Trent, off of the album Liftoff. This track is called Juice. It's giving you some really etheric 80s vibes right here. We had to go into some sample clearance right there with the Rotary Connection. And if you don't know about the Rotary Connection, I Am the Black Gold of the Sun was one of their breakout tunes. But Memory Band, coming off the intro album Rotary Connection, which featured Minnie Riperton, which was also sampled for Bonita Applebum. I know it sounds familiar, right? Maybe the show should have been sounding like it sounds familiar. But we do what we can. We also heard from Angela Bofill giving us Tropical Love. Something About You, the expanded edition of that particular track. You know, the 80s was a good time. 70s was a good time. And it's really hard to remake that sound. You know, they try. And with all of the analog equipment that's still around, you know, they try to reproduce it with the Moog and the Hammond B3 and all the different synthesizers that are out there. But there's nothing like that period, because it was so genuine and so innovative at the time. We also heard from Brazil, Bebeto Castillo, giving us Batuque, coming off the album Bebeto, in which that album came out back in 1975. You know, like I said, we like to go deep into the crate and really give you some good vibes. We also heard from Cravo and Canela, Iburu, Iboye, Opreso de Cada Un, which, you know, that's a little play on a Yoruba term of Aburu, Aboye, Abosise. Those of you who know, you know. We also heard from Cantiga do Longe. Well, that was the album anyways, but Edu Lobo gave us Zoom Zoom. We opened up that set with Josie Wells, Let Go Me Hand, coming off the album The Outlaw, in which I was traveling in Jamaica and found this little record spot inside of a small trailer in the grill. Pulling up seven inches, because that's one of my favorites, just digging for music. And boy, did I find a gem. But this Japanese gem is definitely here to sit right. 90.3 FM, WHCR, The Morning After, with your host DJ Asar.

free. She said, it grieves me so to see you in such pain. I wish there was something I could do.

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Had to give you a little bit of drum and a little bit of bass, a little bit of kick. Let it just smack you across the face. Otis McDonald gave us Saga of Robert and Lauren. This set was a fun set right here, I'll tell you that. Because before that, we heard from Paul Simon. Oh yeah, I said it, Paul Simon. 50 Ways to Leave Your Lover. In which, that song was remade by the Cy-Rock Creative Partners. This was a 1975 release, coming off the album Still Crazy After All These Years. And you know, what's crazy to me is, after all these years, how each time I approach a show, I don't leave a stone left unturned for any genre that has inspired me throughout my life or throughout my time on radio. You know, next year will mark a total of 20 years being on radio. It always ceases to amaze me. We also heard from Junior Mendez, Toque Tropical. Nice 7-inch business right there. We opened up that set with Ruriko Ogami giving us Fuwari, Fuwa Fuwa, coming off of her album Typhoon Lady, in which we had to go into Japan for that one because, you know, you never know where music is going to find you and where you're going to find music and how funky the tunes can be. It's the reason why you have to bring it to shows like this. Like I said, we give you the future sounds of yesterday's dreams, yesterday's tunes that become the new songs that help you to be inspired across this musical landscape. I got a couple more new tunes coming up your way, in which my man Bad Bunny, oh yeah, Bad Bunny definitely killing the game right now, is resurfacing and repurposing some of the most classic salsa music in the game for his new album, in which, you know, we'll get to that. But I tell you, 90.3 FM, WHCR, The Voice of Harlem is where it's at. Friday mornings, midnight to 3 a.m., right here with your host, DJ Asar. Oh, yeah. You looking for the good stuff? I got it. You need it? I provide it. You ask? I give. Got more music coming your way right after this.

0: 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His brand new album, Debbie Terral, Más Fotos.
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Had to reach back on this one right here. The man they call Dennis Brown. Love Has Found Its Way. This Lover's Rock compilation actually dropped in 2023. The soulful sound of romantic reggae. Had to give you some, you know, rock steady, little bit of Lover's Rock to get us through the start of the second hour. Whoa, There's No Limit, coming from Lord Echo, featuring Mara TK. This is the alternate version, coming off the Rarities 2010 to 2020, the Japanese releases. Came out back in 2023 from the man they call Lord Echo. We open up that set with Coco T alongside Walshy Fire, giving us Good Life. She says she want a good life without pain and strife. That was the rudimentary selection right there coming from Coco T. Got more music coming your way because we got to keep the funk moving forward. Got to keep that neck, you know, feeling that nice snap back, that clap back. Got to give you some more drums. Got to give you some more bass. Got to take you down to Brazil for this one. Right here on 90.3 FM WHCR. This is The Voice of Harlem right here on The Morning After with your host DJ SR. Brand new business from one of my favorite classic groups, Azimuth. Still moving the sound forward. Come on, let's go.

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Have to take you to one of my jazz fusion favorites right here. Coming from the group Level 42, this is Star Child. 1981 release. We also heard from a band called Flash. Phantom was the name of that track. And behind the production on that is none other than Chicago's own Ron Trent. We had to give you a double dose of Ron Trent. Just another love song. Man, the musical range that Ron has is so, so amazing. Takes you from 90s house into 80s boogie without blinking and batting an eye. We also heard from Harvey Sutherland giving us Bermuda. Beautiful dance floor track right there. Mm-hmm. Azimuth opened up that set with Arabuta, the Daniel Malnick dub. Young Brazil meets old Brazil, and you got a classic. If you don't know about Azimuth, you need to do your research. Alex Malieros, Mamao, and Roberto Bertrami were the three men that had this jazz fusion sound coming out of Brazil that was so phenomenal and so innovative at the time that it took the world time to catch up. But when they did, it changed the trajectory of the Brazilian sound. It inspired those likes of Marcos Valle. It changed the likes of many of the groups that would come during that time and how they had to step their game up to meet to where this group was. I got more music coming your way. As we reach the midway point of the show, man, I got more in my bag. It's just like Felix, the Black Cat. You never know what tricks I'm gonna come with out of my bag. And I got more. I gotta take you more into the jazz world with Dee Dee Bridgewater. Oh yeah, nice funky classic. And I'll take you back to the Caribbean once again. Take you all around the diaspora in 3 hours and leave no stone left unturned. This is your favorite Tastemaker's favorite show. Yeah. Took a long time to get here, but we're here now. New York and the five boroughs and worldwide. Continue to tune in to 90.3 FM WHCR right here on The Morning After. This is the voice of Harlem. Don't turn that dial. More music coming your way right now.

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This is The Morning After with your host DJ SR. I have to take you into Nigeria for some Lagos chop up right here. But I had to give it a Caribbean twist. The track, La Negra Sofi, coming off the album Caribbean Music, in which it was Champeta Africana that did a retake on the group Akinge, Superstars of Africa, Nigerian group in which, the crazy thing is, I have this original song on vinyl. You turn around, my good friends out of DC, the Soul Power All-Stars, shouts out to Mark, shouts out to my man, DJ Stylist, came and flipped this song just as well. But then to add a champeta, kick, man, this is crazy. So crazy. Before that, we heard Sweet Rain coming from Didi Bridgewater. Had to break in a little bit because she came with that track coming off the album Just Family, in which that was a 1978 release. So if she's still making music right now and was sounding that good back then, that shows you the timelessness of that golden voice of jazz, Miss Didi Bridgewater. Got to take you into another golden voice out of Colombia, the one they call Nidia Gongora, one of my favorites. Yeah. Had to give you this dance floor beater because it was one of those tunes that when you get to that point of the night and the party's moving, you gotta have that tune that just breaks the body, breaks the spirit in a way that makes it so loose. Man, it gets all up in your spirit. I'm gonna let it ride. This is 90.3 FM WHCR as we get ready to close the second hour in the deep hills of Colombia. Shouts out to my man Zapo. Shouts out to my man Zakir. We'll be right back right after this. This is The Voice of Harlem, 90.3 FM WHCR. 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

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As we kick off the third hour, had to take you into some beautiful Afro Cabo Verde vibes with the man Antonio Dos Santos giving us Jal by Sicamin, the album Bom Dia, Minha Creche, Saudade Series 3. Nice compilation came out back in 2015. We also heard a nice African flip with some wavy vibes. You know, Tech Loon has been doing his thing straight off the West Coast. That track, Aburoy. We opened up that set with Nadia Gongora off of her brand new album, Pacifico Maravilla, featuring Jamel Cady, Mista Sanova, and D Solar Ghost. That track is called Mibunde. I've been waiting for her to drop another album. She's one of my favorite voices out of Colombia. I'm gonna stay right here in the Afro Calypso, Afro Island vibe, just because it's so deep that it doesn't get enough shine, and it's not played enough for its appreciation. I'll tell you that. It goes deeper than Sara Tavares. It goes deeper than Sosadia Vora. These are some of the sounds that were really ruling the airwaves of the Cape Verde Islands between 1973 and 1988. Beautiful tunes. So I figure I'd give you a couple. Shouts out to my Cape Verdean community, New York, Boston, Connecticut, and all over the globe. We got more music coming your way right after this. This is 90.3 FM WHCR, where we'll give you the future sounds of yesterday's dreams from all around the globe. Leaving no genre, no era, no time period left unturned.

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Gotta definitely take a flight to Jamaica. It's so needed right now. Under us, the sounds of the Crashers giving us Flight to Jamaica. Cool Runnings. We heard brand new music coming from the man they call Bad Bunny, Nueva York, which he sampled the illustrious salsa group El Gran Combo de Puerto Rico off their original tune, Un Verano en Nueva York. We have to shoot over to Brazil with the group Azimuth giving us Andarai, their brand new album, Marca Pausa. We have to stay a little bit, spend some time in the Cabo Verde, Cape Verde area with some beautiful tunes. My man, Jose Casamiro, gave us Mortista Bichaku, which that came off of a compilation called Space Echo, the mystery behind the cosmic sound of Cabo Verde, finally revealed. Analog Africa Volume 20 came out back in 2016. We heard twice times here from the Cape Verde Islands. That track is called Nos Criolla. Nu de Pedi Via was the name of the artist. Synthesized the soul, Astro Atlantic Hypnotica from the Cape Verde Islands, 1973 to 1988. Came out back in 2019. Gotta bring us back to New York. Gotta bring us by way of JFK. Gotta bring us back by way of LaGuardia. Shouts out to my Cape Verdean family all throughout the tri-state area, throughout Atlanta and beyond. Shouts out to my man Ricky Corey. Gotta bring you back with the elements of life. Shouts out to Little Louis Vega. Shouts out to all those that still continue to promote live music. It's so needed in the city. Shouts out to New York. Shouts out to the five boroughs. 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You tune into the morning after. As we get ready to close this hour out, I got a few more tunes, so I figure I'd better make them count. Come on, dance with me.

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Man, I'm so sad that this set has to come to an end. Want to thank you worldwide. Want to thank you Harlem. Want to thank you five boroughs and beyond for continuing to tune in with me each and every Friday morning from midnight to 3 a.m. giving you the future sounds of yesterday's dreams. Under the sounds of Ron Trent giving us Ori Space, the space of the divine head. From the archive, volume 2, presented by Volkoff, came out back in 2018. We also heard from the Elements of Life, straight out of New York, Live Your Life Today, coming off their album Eclipse, featuring the vocals of Josh Milan. Man, anytime you can step to the airwaves and hand out some of this musical medicine, it's always my pleasure. Gotta serve up the good stuff. Gotta make sure that this musical landscape is backfilled and frontfilled with the good stuff. There's so much music on the radio right now that's just so unhealthy. You know, I don't want to say it like that because everybody's creative talent is everybody's creative talent, but it's so unhealthy. Got to give you a nice funk classic, B-boy break, to close out the set because I wouldn't change a thing. Coming from my man, Coke Escovedo, coming at you. Harlem, I'll see you next time. This is DJ SR with The Morning After. Stay tuned for the next show in the lineup. Right here on 90.3 FM WHCR, the voice of Harlem.

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Welcome, love. How are you today? It's time for you to find some peace and joy and happiness. It's all a choice, and I want you to choose it. So please, relax your mind and come with me.

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Enjoy them. Appreciate them. Be thankful for them. When you are ready, take a deep breath in.

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you for sharing in this meditation moment. May you take the joy of these blessings with you in your heart wherever you go. May you find more and more of these wonderful gifts of life as you expand into your own abundance. When you are ready, come back into the room and become aware of your body. Take a deep breath in and in your own time, open your eyes. This is Jess from Live the Life You Love, supporting you to live a wonderful life.

Good morning. It has been quite a privilege being able to grow up in two quite different ways of life. I was born in Germany and at the same time had the chance to learn more about an ancient art coming from the Shaolin Temple. When you grow up in an Asian family, it is quite common that firstly, you don't argue with your father, and secondly, you either become medical doctor, engineer, or lawyer, elsewise your parents will be very unhappy. So, having that said, I finished my academic education with two university degrees, an MBA, and quite a collection of different certificates and diplomas. Everything that my parents thought be useful to have. But throughout this education, I felt something was missing. Because I was learning about many different aspects. How the plant is working, what an atom is made out of, how a political system is functioning. But somehow the subject was missing to learn something about myself. So with the age of 4, for the first time, I got introduced into the monastic practices. And I was very happy to find out that the main part of these practices were dealing with the exploration and the discovery of yourself. There was mental training, development of behavior, combined with the physical training, all aspects of what nowadays is known as Shaolin Kung Fu. Now, despite the wishes of my parents to somehow go out in the market and try to manage the world, I decided to continue this monastic life and start learning more about myself first. Now, in the preparation for this talk, I was asked to share a few words on what is important in this lifetime. And see, it's already challenging to put 3 decades into a single talk. But the picture I would like to show you summarizes very much what I consider as being valuable in this lifetime. There is something about sharing with others. There is something about connection. There is the training and development of yourself. It is to enjoy your time even doing nothing. And one main aspect is to find a way and do the things you like to do. Now, when I received the invitation to have a talk at today's event, especially under the slogan, High, Higher, Highest, something very particular came up on my mind. And a master from the Shaolin Temple once told me a story that I would like to share with you. A man was living close to a mountain, and every day he was thinking, how would it be to climb that mountain and what would I see on the peak? So finally the day came and the man went on the journey.
Arriving at the foot of the mountain, he met the first traveler. So he asked, "How did you get up the mountain and what did you see from the top?" And so the traveler shared his path and also the view that he had. But then the man was thinking, "The way that this traveler described to me sounds very exhausting. I need to find another way to climb." So he continued to walk on the foot of the mountain until he met the next traveler. So once again he asked, "How did you climb up that mountain? And what did you see from the top?" And so again the traveler shared his story. Still not being determined on which direction and which way to go, the man asked 30 more people, 30 more travelers. When he finished talking to all of them, he finally made up his mind. "Now that so many people already shared with me their paths and especially what they all saw from the top, I don't need to climb there anymore." It is very unfortunate this man never went on the journey. Now, to conclude this story, firstly, each individual needs to find the most suitable way to climb that mountain. But secondly, there is information possible to be shared with words. But it is impossible to share the experience of clarity when you are standing on that peak by yourself. To invest the right effort in climbing that peak is very much what all the Buddhist practices, the Shaolin training, or any spiritual practice is about. Clarity means you see more clear. When you see more clear, interrelations become more apparent. When you see more clear, there is no need to believe anyone or believe anything. Seeing clear means you can distinguish for yourself which is the proper direction to take and which decisions do I have to make in order to make my goals or aspirations start to shape. Now, at today's talk, you will have the chance to become inspired by quite a lot of different travelers. But in this particular talk, I can't and I won't tell you which way to go. It's just that along your personal journey, you will encounter challenges. Those challenges will either prevent you or some of them even stop you from moving on and climbing that mountain. In the Shaolin Temple, we refer to them as the five hindrances. The five hindrances are describing different states of the mind. In those states of the mind, it becomes very hard to see clearly and therefore engage in the right decisions. The first hindrance is called sensual desire. Sensual desire arises in the moment when you are paying attention to something that is giving you a positive emotion. This positive emotion can originate from five gates of your body: seeing, hearing, smelling, tasting, or feeling. So in your mind, you climb up that mountain. After 1 mile of walking,
you discover a beautiful restaurant surrounded by beautiful people. You smell delicious food and the great variety of beverages. When you follow that temptation, you have already lost your track. When this temptation becomes so strong that you don't want to leave that place anymore, then the sensual desire has turned into an obsession. In both cases, remaining at that place means you can't get clarity. The second hindrance, ill will, describes a state of the mind that arises from negative emotions. In that state of the mind, you have an aversion, a rejection, or simply a dislike against either an object, a situation, or can be even a person. To simplify, it means you are climbing the mountain and it starts to rain, but you don't like rain. You discover the roads are bumpy, but you don't like bumpy roads. In order to cross the river, you need to swim, but you don't like swimming. Whatever it is that you dislike, it won't make it a pleasant journey. Unless you learn to let go of this ill will, it's more likely even that you won't continue that journey. The third hindrance, originally translated as sloth and torpor. Sloth means it's the heaviness of the body. Torpor means it's the dullness of the mind. It is characterized by sleepiness, non-motivation, lack of energy, and oftentimes can manifest itself in a state of depression. Now, a simile used in Buddhism describes it as imprisonment. You find yourself locked in a cell. It becomes very hard to make any type of mental or physical effort. So, in order to continue your path, there is only one option left. You need to find a way to get out from that hole, from that cell. Now, the fourth hindrance is called restlessness. It is the state of an unsettled mind. Unsettled mind means your mind cannot settle. Settle where? Settle in the present moment. An unsettled mind either is worrying about the future or traveling into the past and rejecting, judging about an event that happened into your past. A simile used here is the monkey mind, constantly jumping from one branch to another, unable to stay for a too long time at the present moment. The problem is there is no time to see clearly anymore. Now, the last of the five hindrances is called skeptical doubt and is very closely related to a state of mind which is based on indecisiveness. It is very easy in that state of mind getting lost in thoughts. Can I do this? Is this the right path? What will the other say? What if this? What if that? The mind cannot synchronize with your own actions anymore. And the result is that you are getting disconnected with the goals and aspirations that once you have set to yourself. When the way is filled with too much doubts, more often you will stop instead of moving on. That we know the five hindrances now, what are we going to do about them? You need to align and structure your life in such a way to prevent those hindrances from arising.
If you are not successful, you need to use techniques in order to remove them. Each of these hindrances is placing a dark cloud on your mind or on the way of your climb. Simply remember one thing. Just let it rain. This is a four-step method to help you removing those hindrances. The first step is recognize in what state of the mind you are finding yourself in. Afterwards, learn to accept, acknowledge, and allow the situation or a person to be the way how it is, to be the way how they are. Investigate your emotional and mental state and ask questions. Why did it come up? What is going to be the consequence if I remain in that state? And ultimately, non-identification means it is the practice. I am not the body. I am not the mind. I am not my emotion. It's just that I can see all these three aspects about me. All of our lifetimes, all of our lives are too unique to copy the past from someone else. To bring meaning to your life, to bring value into your life, you need to learn and master yourself. And don't let the hindrances stop you. If any of you chooses to climb that path to clarity, I will be very happy to meet you at the peak.

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0: All right, so welcome to another awesome episode of Inside the Vault with Ash Cash, the greatest money mindset show on the planet. Today, Inside the Vault, we're sitting down with a man who is quietly shaping the future of global entrepreneurship. 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It belongs to the world. He's also the founder of Maestro, the powerhouse video membership platform that creators and entrepreneurs use to build courses, communities, and online empires. 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But today, we are going deeper. We're talking about international living, tech democratization, and how the rise of AI is allowing people to build borderless businesses from anywhere on earth. From the creator economy to the global shift in how people work, live, and build wealth, Justin Burns is at the center of it all. This conversation is about innovation, liberation, and leveraging technology to design a life you don't need a vacation from. Ladies and gentlemen, round of applause for my brother, Justin Burns!
1: What's up, K? We back.
0: I'm doing well, brother, doing well. So this is a reunion of sorts, right?
1: Yes.
0: Was on a platform about four years ago. With Maestro. You were ahead of the curve then, right? This is before Go High Level. This is before, you know, school. This is right. So all so so

0: night. Like, I watch with Mark Cuban become a billionaire again, right, in record time with Lovable, right, by you know, creating app, and so apps with AI. So I'm excited about this one, right? Yes, and sir. If y'all could tell in my voice, I'm excited because I already know, like, the potential of AI. I've been able to exponentially grow my business with AI. I'm talking about, and this is a true story, right? So, you know, most people know that I help entrepreneurs and small business owners, you know, write a book that they could create a 6- or 7-figure business from. Well, I used to have a large team, and because I had this large team, I was, you know, charging $50,000. I'm like, $50,000, I'll help you build out this whole business. In comes AI, and then it was $50,000. I had a team, and then the time frame it took me to do it, I needed between 30 days and 90 days to really build everything out.
1: Yeah.
0: Fast forward with AI, literally, my team is cut in half. Literally, I could cut my prices now because I don't have to pay the overheads and things of that nature. But I could literally help somebody build a 6- or 7-figure business from their book in 2 weeks.
1: Yep.
0: Right. And so now, from a volume perspective, before, even when I had a large team, I could only take a certain amount of clientele because, you know, there was capacity there. Now I could take unlimited customers. Right.
1: Yep.
0: Because I have AI employees that could work for me 24/7. And you know what I'm saying? Number one. Number two, I could cut my prices. So now people who couldn't afford to work with me before can now afford to work with me. And so I personally have generated a lot of money and a lot of impact using AI. So I want to talk about that. I want to talk about that. I want to talk about international, right? I want to talk about how living. Like, you don't even, like, you're homeless right now.
1: I'm homeless.
0: Right? You're homeless, but like, rich homeless. Not like, you know, not like panhandling homeless.
1: I'm going to stay here tonight.
0: Right. You know what I'm saying? Like, but you are, like, you know, filthy rich homeless, and we're going to talk about that. But for those who don't know, who is Justin Burns?
1: Listen, man, Justin Burns is now Mr. International.
0: Yes, sir.
1: Right?
0: Yes, sir.
1: Mr. International Tech.
0: Yeah.
1: Right? So technology, like you talked about, right? Like, technology has completely changed my life.
0: Yeah.
1: You know, I'm a boy from the south side of Chicago, Chi-Town stand up.
0: Yeah.
1: And it made me, right? It helped me grow. But about 10 years ago is when I start seeing the evolution of AI, right? Mm-hmm. Like, how it was evolving. Like, I saw it years ago and the direction it was going in. But fast forward to today, this is like the greatest time in history.
0: Mm.
1: Like, my granny used to say this. My granny used to say, boy, you living in one of the greatest times in history.
0: Yeah.
1: And you know, like, when we see the news and we see everything that's happening, we go, man, that don't look like it. Mm-hmm. Well, they don't want you to know that, like, this is the greatest time where you can actually get wealthy without having to wait 20 years, 30 years, investing in this. You want to invest your money, but there is so much. You can build a website. We want to talk about that. Build a website in less than 30 minutes, right? I used to pay designers $5,000, $10,000, and then they would still put me on the back burner.
0: Right.
1: And it would take 30 days to get even a preview, right?
0: Yeah.
1: Now you can build mobile apps, you can build web apps, and it's the most exciting time ever.
0: And so I'm going right in, though.
1: Let's go.
0: You sell everything. So you built a multiple 7-figure business.
1: Yeah.
0: You know, you got all the goods. You name it. You got the cars, you got the houses, you got the money, you got everything. Mm-hmm. You sell everything.
1: Sell everything.
0: And you go to, what, Africa first?
1: I booked a one-way flight to Africa.
0: Talk to me about that. What was the awakening? Why did you do it? Like, talk to me about that.
1: Yeah, so, you know, I had a big spiritual awakening. I think we all are having awakenings.
0: Mm-hmm.
1: You know, we all are asking questions like, what's my purpose? You know, you get to a place where you say to yourself, is the money going to define who I am?
0: Yeah.
1: And you realize that, yeah, the money is great. Look, having money means options,
0: absolutely,
1: right?
0: Absolutely, yeah.
1: So options are great, but then you get to a point where you say, is this what I'm living for?
0: Mm.
1: Like my brother Julian Gordon say, are we living for these pieces of paper?
0: Yeah.
1: Like, we still on the plantation because we working just for the pieces of paper, or are we working for our purpose? And so I realized that stuff didn't fulfill me. And I saw that years later, I still wanted to have options. I just didn't want to have it through stuff. Mm-hmm. And I realized that stuff was basically being

0: and build through my character. Mm. So what I did was one day I woke up in the middle of the night. It was like, you know, something woke me up.
1: Yeah, yeah.
0: Right? And it was like spirit woke me up and said, sell everything.
1: Sell everything.
0: Sell everything.
1: Yeah.
0: If you want to know more of who you are, sell everything. And don't let that stuff define you. Let who you are define you.
1: Had you discovered AI yet?
0: I was a little bit into AI.
1: Okay, so what were you doing with AI when you
0: got
1: that?
0: So I had just started. You know, I had my company, Maestro, but at the time, we weren't really growing. We were really stagnant, if I'm being transparent. We just weren't growing.
1: Yeah.
0: And I was starting to kind of dive into AI, and that's when I started to discover AI and also kind of like personal growth built together. So, man, that night I woke up, I called some of my homies, and I said, listen, I'm selling everything, and I'm booking a one-way flight to Africa.
1: Wow.
0: And they thought I was crazy.
1: Wow.
0: You know,
1: wow.
0: They said, what do you mean? Because people just don't do
1: that. Right.
0: They'll go visit, or they'll go stay for a few months.
1: For sure.
0: But I literally sold everything, and I said in my mind, I don't even want to have a storage unit.
1: Mm.
0: So it was absolutely like
1: all of your worldly possessions gone now.
0: So I sold my car. I had my Teslas. I had a nice penthouse in Buckhead, Atlanta. All of it was gone. Mm. And I literally broke my lease. I sold my car. And I literally said, I'm leaving with two suitcases and a backpack.
1: Mm.
0: And I wanted to know, was that going to define who I was?
1: Yeah.
0: Because once you want, it's like you lose your identity, because a lot of us are rooted in stuff. Mm-hmm. And like I said, there's nothing wrong with having nice stuff.
1: Mm-hmm.
0: It's just some people define their worth by stuff.
1: Mm-hmm.
0: And that's the fastest way to burn out. That's the fastest way to lose who you are. Mm-hmm. And a lot of people don't know that.
1: Mm-hmm.
0: So for me, it was like a testament of, can you detach from stuff?
1: Mm-hmm.
0: And that's exactly what I did, man. It was the most life-changing experience I've ever done.
1: Man, and so now you're in Africa. What you know? How do you continue to fall in love with AI? How does AI help accelerate or make permanent this idea of international tech mobile move around whenever I want to move around?
0: Yeah, so I had, you know, like I tell people all the time, the life that you're living now is the decisions that you made 6 months or prior.
1: Mm.
0: So if you know, like, if you say, like, man, people say, man, I don't like this, I don't like that. Mm. Well, that's the result of the decisions that you made 6 months ago or more.
1: Yeah.
0: And so for me, I was like, I don't want to make those decisions. So luckily, I had made some really good decisions where I invested my money. And even though our tech company wasn't doing as well as I want to, what it did was it stripped me down. But here's what was like amazing.
1: Mm-hmm.
0: When I went to Africa, I had nothing but time, right? Because like I had no more stuff to find my worth in, right? So now I'm sitting there, and here's what happened. Everything that could go wrong started going wrong, right? Because we talk about the money, but we don't talk about the failures.
1: Yeah.
0: So what happened is I was using an agency to build my tech company, Maestro, and they tried to take the entire company away from me.
1: Oh, wow.
0: So they tried to steal it away from me. Mm-hmm. So they were demanding all this money. So here's what it did. I said to myself, I was like, wait a second. I want to kind of learn how to do this without having 20, because at the time we had like 10 developers. Mm-hmm. We had crazy payroll. So what I did was I took a step back, and I started discovering coding with AI.
1: Mm.
0: And that's when I kind of sat at the computer. I was like, man, I need to master. I need to learn this. I knew AI was going crazy, but I was like, I started seeing like the Replits of the world. We'll talk about some resources like Replits and the Lovables. And I started seeing these companies drop and saying you could code an app.
1: Mm-hmm.
0: I was like, let's put this to the test.
1: Mm.
0: So I sat in the room for almost 7 to 8 hours a day, just learning how to code, I was able to get my company back. I reduced my team, and I was also able to code an entire app from scratch.
1: Wow.
0: And so I saw, and then I start building websites, and I start seeing it. I start calling clients. I start seeing, like, let me see if this work on you, and they start building it. So, like, I was like, this is a game changer.
1: Wow.
0: So I dedicated 6 months. Mm-hmm. I was living in Africa.
1: Mm-hmm.
0: My expenses was low, right? My faith was high,
1: and
0: who I was evolving. Because I always tell people, I do something a little bit different. I call it purpose traveling.
1: Mm-hmm.
0: Purpose traveling is a little bit different than just going to a place and just chilling, right?
1: Yeah.
0: And going back home. Purpose traveling is you go somewhere with the intention of healing something inside of you.
1: Mm.
0: And so I started healing my childhood wounds. I started healing all these different things. But while I was doing that, you know, some people heal and don't do the work, right?
1: Yeah, for sure,
0: so I was healing in the daytime. At night, I was actually like coding, doing the work, building, seeing if I could build something, see if I can make our platform better, man. And what I discovered, man, was completely, completely life-changing, man. Wow. So I was even more focused because, you know, living out of two suitcases and a backpack, you ain't got all this stuff, right? You ain't even got the relationship because I also cut off some relationships, too. You got to do that, too.
1: Yeah.
0: People don't talk about that, right? You don't release.
1: Yeah.
0: So doing that, man, I was able to really discover a lot about AI apps. And we started, you know, diversifying. We started building various apps. You know, we built a book app. Mm-hmm. We started building apps in different industries, you know, in the spiritual space. So we started really, really cultivating and realizing this was going to change the game, man. And you wouldn't need to learn coding. Like me, when I started Maestro 7 years ago, I had to learn HTML. I had to learn CSS, JavaScript. Yep. Now with apps like Lovable and Rourke, we'll talk about that. Mm-hmm. You could create a mobile app, submit it to Apple, and have an app up in 3 days.
1: Wow. Tell me about Rourke. Spell it for me. I need all the source. I need it. Like, I don't even want to play. About later, we went because I know Lovable already. I know Lovable, but you said
0: rourk
1: .com,
0: right? Okay. So this is a app specifically for creating mobile apps. Okay. You can go in there similar to Lovable, and what I tell people all the time is you can go right to it, and it's specifically going to submit your app right to the Apple Store and also the Android Store.
1: And that's the game changer, right? Because
0: it's game changer.
1: Yeah, because I know we're Lovable, and y'all, I mean, if y'all watched my other episode with Alicia Little, she talked about Lovable.dev, where you're able to create it, but it's usually created within there. You're saying with Rourke, you could it's an actual app that you could send to the app store.
0: So it's different. So Lovable, you can still, so Lovable is one of my favorite platforms. A lot of people don't know how to use Lovable the proper way.
1: Okay.
0: Right? So when people tell me, oh, I'm struggling with Lovable, I don't create it, I mean, that means like you're not prompting it right. Right? So there's a specific way that you prompt it. Rourke, though, but see, with Lovable, you can create, it's mostly for web apps, right?
1: Yeah.
0: So there's two types of apps that we mainly, like, can make you a lot of money.
1: Yeah.
0: One is web apps, and then also one is mobile apps, right? Yeah. So in the past, I would say, literally, like, if you pull out your phone right now, and if you're watching this, how many apps, even just off top, have you purchased in the last 6 months, would you say? Where you actually paid for it?
1: Did I actually pay for it? I would say got to be like 7 to 8.
0: Yeah,
1: right? In the last 6 months.
0: Yeah.
1: Yeah, like 7 to 8.
0: The average person in the past 6 months purchases between 10 to 20 apps paid.
1: Wow.
0: 10 to 20, right? So every single year, the app industry and the web app industry go up by 20%.
1: Wow.
0: The industry. So right now, it's at something like $800 billion that's spent just on like technology, because technology runs our lives, right? From dating to every single niche to wealth, to listening to podcasts, to meditating. There's so many industries. But what a lot of people don't know is that there are so many problems that are still unsolved, right? I'm talking about when you start niching down is where a lot of people make even more money, right? So we know the general industries like meditation and visualization and, you know what I'm saying, health and the health apps. There was a guy, I don't know if you ever heard of the app. It's called, it's like Calorie AI, something like that. Basically, what the app does is it takes a picture of your food, right? You take a picture of your food, you snap it, it'll tell you how many calories and protein and everything that's in it. A lot of people don't know, this app is doing almost $1 million a month.
1: Wow.
0: Okay? This app is doing $1 million a month. It's something like, I mean, don't quote me, it's like $10, $20 or something like that. What a lot of people don't know is the engine behind this app is OpenAI.
1: Wow.
0: So a lot of people think, oh man, they probably, and don't get me wrong, it's not to say they don't have developers and
1: right.
0: But the core of this is they're using OpenAI to actually scan and process the data. If they didn't have that, they would have to spend millions of dollars. They probably spend some money on it.
1: Because
0: when you get to that level, there's some infrastructure stuff. But what I tell people all the time is you could take a simple idea. You don't even have to be the face of it. What I love about tech, let me tell you my favorite thing about tech that I saw years ago, which is how it afforded me to go to Africa. Right? Because even though I said my tech wasn't performing, I still was making money.
1: For sure.
0: Right?
1: For sure.
0: So for me, I didn't have to do any TikTok videos. Nothing wrong with getting, because we need content, right?
1: Sure.
0: But the thing I love about tech companies that people don't understand is that I don't have to be the face of my tech.
1: Right. Yeah.
0: I can. You won't even know who own Maestro sometimes.
1: Right.
0: I can get other people to be the face. So I can. I don't, like, sometimes, we don't understand, like, personal branding is amazing.
1: Yeah.
0: But with tech companies, you don't have to be the personal brand of a tech company.
1: Right.
0: The tech speaks for itself.
1: Yeah.
0: The other thing is that you don't have to also, you can, like, you can spend very little money. Mm-hmm. I spent millions of dollars developing my platform.
1: Yeah.
0: Ash, had I waited about 5-6 more years, bro, I would have saved millions of dollars.
1: Wow, yeah.
0: I mean, just developing,
1: yeah.
0: Right? And so there's so many opportunities, man. It's crazy, like greatest time
1: of living. And so just to clarify, right, because I want my people to understand this, right, just to clarify, you're telling me that right now there's somebody watching who might work a 9-to-5, who might be an entrepreneur, and they have this idea in their head that they want to create an app for. I remember the last time I was scouting app developers, they were charging me between $30,000 to $60,000, yep, to develop this app, which I won't say what it is since you're telling me I could do it myself. So I'm actually gonna go to Rourke and do it. But you're saying that so instead of paying that $30,000 to $60,000, somebody right now who has an idea that they can go to an AI app or they go to this tool, Rourke.com. Yep. And they're able to create they take their idea, put it in this system. It creates an app that they could upload to Google Play, Apple,
0: yep,
1: and charge and start making money off
0: start
1: of it.
0: Making money.
1: Wow. Yep.
0: And you can spend
1: how long? So it's going to take 2 weeks, 3 weeks for the development?
0: You could be up in a few days, depending on the great thing about this. Let's go through the process.
1: Yeah.
0: Right. So how can anybody basically take an idea, turn it into a web app or a mobile app, right? Mm-hmm. So the first thing is that you obviously got to have a problem to solve, right? Mm-hmm. We know that's the simplicity. Mm-hmm. However, here's what I tell people, Ash. Everybody want to have this grand new idea. Mm-hmm. The fastest way to fail is having a new idea that hasn't been proven yet, right? Because we've been misconstrued. I need a new unique idea. No, you don't. If somebody, there's tech companies out there that are raising $200, $500 million, right? $50 million, right? Mm-hmm. Whatever. Like, there's some tech companies that raise a lot of money.
1: Yeah.
0: So there are companies out there that already have a model. Mm-hmm. They already are proven to make money,
1: yeah,
0: right? So why are you going reinventing the wheel? Mm-hmm. Now, here's the thing that tech companies can't do. They can't do everything right. Mm-hmm. So what you need to do, right, is you have an idea. You could put your spin on it. You can put any type of spin on it. But here's what a lot of people don't understand. There's people in the marketplace. Let's say if you have, let's just say a health app, like we're talking about there, mm-hmm, right? They could be undercharging. Mm-hmm. They could be overcharging. Mm-hmm. There's a market. There's literally a software right now that I sign up for. It's an analytics software. So it tracks, all of your traffic and your web traffic. Well, I always tell the founder, I'm like, your cheapest price is $399 a month, something like that.
1: Mm-hmm.
0: I was like, there's an opportunity, mm-hmm, for somebody to go in and charge $100 a month. Pricing, you could go into, you can literally go into, number one, like have an idea, something out there, and you go to Product Hunt. It's mm-hmm. producthunt.com.
1: Mm-hmm. Mm-hmm.
0: So go right to Product Hunt, mm-hmm, right? Producthunt.com. List all of the apps that mm-hmm. are making money,
1: mm-hmm,
0: okay? In different categories, productivity, business, product, whatever it is, you can go right there and see all the new releases every day.
1: Mm-hmm.
0: So the first thing is you need a good idea that people will pay for, not something. Now, you could create something unique. Mm-hmm. This is going to take you a longer period of time.
1: Yeah.
0: So you're going to have to talk to customers. But the fastest path to the cash, as I'd like to tell people, is go to Product Hunt,
1: mm-hmm,
0: look at some things that are releasing. People are rating them. It already tells you what you need mm-hmm. to know. You take the concept, and then what you do, number two, is you go to ideation evaluation.
1: Mm-hmm.
0: Number two, you go to ideation evaluation. So ideation evaluation is, okay, let me look at this. And here's the couple criteria that you can do. You could do this in one day. You go and you say, what are they charging too much? You want to mm-hmm. look at the reviews. So you can look, and this is in the Apple. This data is
1: right,
0: available.
1: Right.
0: You don't have to guess. You don't have to do any of those things.
1: Mm-hmm.
0: You go right to the reviews. You can go to Amazon. You can go right to the Apple Store. And people will tell you
1: right.
0: what they like about the app and what they don't like
1: mm-hmm,
0: about the app.
1: Mm-hmm.
0: Oh, this is too much. This is pricey. I wish it had this. So the first thing you want to do is say, most of the time, either the pricing is bad,
1: yep,
0: number one. Number two, usually this is 90% of the cases of apps that I build, the UX is horrible, meaning the design is absolutely horrific. The user experience is absolutely horrific.
1: Yeah.
0: If you go, I would venture to say it's 90-something percent
1: wow.
0: of them joints are bad.
1: Yeah.
0: Right?
1: Yeah.
0: Either the website is horrible,
1: yep.
0: the back end is horrible.
1: Yep.
0: So you can win just from having that.
1: Right.
0: If you just have the user experience in mind,
1: yeah.
0: you can win with that, right?
1: Yeah.
0: And then the other one is features.
1: Mm-hmm.
0: Most like technology companies can't do all three of those things right,
1: yeah.
0: right? They can't get the features right. So what features are missing? Mm. Then you can literally go and you create a what we call a product spec sheet. Mm. This is what do you want everything in your app to do,
1: mm-hmm.
0: right? I want it to do this. I want it to do that. Here's what I want it to do. And you be real specific about that thing.
1: Mm-hmm.
0: Then after that, you go right to Roar. You go to Lovable or you go to Bolt. Bolt is one of my other favorites.
1: Bolt, spell that for me.
0: Bolt.dev, B-O-L-T.
1: Yep.
0: So you go right to Bolt, right? Or you go to Lovable, but I like Bolt as well.
1: Yeah.
0: And then you go to Roark, R-O-R-K.com, and you put that prompt right into it, okay?
1: Mm-hmm.
0: And right there, you can build something in less than a day. The first thing, though, what people don't do is you want to build your site first, right? So what I typically do is I take that. Right, I take that, and so people say like this is even a gem. Let me give y'all some, because there's so much opportunity.
1: Yeah,
0: here's what I tell you: how you get something that you don't have to keep prompting, because the biggest issue with tech is prompting.
1: Yeah,
0: right. So you could put a paragraph: I wanted to do this, but that ain't gonna really do it.
1: Yeah,
0: let me tell you how you win. Here's what you do: let's say you're using something like Lovable. This is why people don't use Lovable properly. Here's what you do: when you have an idea. You go to the tutorial section and you copy all of their documents.
1: Mm-hmm.
0: Okay? Here's what people don't do.
1: Mm-hmm.
0: You download all of their documents. Not download, but one by one. You just copy and paste.
1: Yeah.
0: You throw it right into Lovable, into the instruction section.
1: Mm.
0: Now it knows exactly how the platform of Lovable works from A to Z.
1: Yeah.
0: Because it's trying to figure out what are you building
1: first.
0: So this is how you master AI. Most people don't do this, and they don't do this.
1: Which is why
0: they don't get something. They don't get something good.
1: Yeah.
0: You copy all the documents, their help session document, copy and paste it. You throw it right into Lovable, into the instruction section or Claude, whatever you're using. And you say, create me a document like this that does this based on the specifications of Roark or Lovable.
1: Mm.
0: And it's going to give you an exact spreadsheet and everything.
1: Wow.
0: Then you take that and you tell Lovable or Roark or Bolt to create me an app that does this, this, this, this, and this.
1: Mm.
0: You're going to have something 95%. I think I saw a stat. Which is what we're going to talk about next, is that 95% of people who vibe code or go into these apps, they never launch it to make money.
1: Mm.
0: And the reason why they never launch it is because they never understand the specifics of how these platforms work. Mm. When you give AI the exact framework of how it works,
1: you're
0: going to get something beautiful.
1: Wow. Right? Wow.
0: So
1: wow.
0: that takes me. That now, mind you, we're doing this in first day.
1: Right.
0: We got something better than 99% of people most people are still overthinking their idea.
1: Yeah.
0: They trying to come up with something that ain't in the market.
1: Yep.
0: Don't do that.
1: Yep.
0: Build something that's already making money.
1: Right.
0: Flip it.
1: Right.
0: Go and find a new concept. Is it price? Is it price bad?
1: Yep.
0: Is the UX bad?
1: Yep.
0: Or what features are missing that I can add to mine?
1: Yeah, hold on, y'all. We can stop this. We can stop right now. Thank you for coming out. God bless. So you telling me, right? Yo, listen, y'all. If y'all don't understand here's the one thing I'm gonna say first. Information on us, execution on you.
0: Yeah.
1: If you don't execute, if you just are watching this show because you think it's a great show and, oh, I want to learn something new or whatever, then you are doing yourself a disservice. I need action takers to immediately, even as you watch this, I would love to see how many action takers are there. I need you to comment below. Give me a link to your app. If you that serious, give me a link to your app, because here's what he just did. He literally just helped you build a 6 or 7 figure business. And I don't even know how long we've been talking, but in the short time that we've been talking, he's telling you, go to producthunt.com.
0: Yep.
1: You don't even have to figure it out, right? What Nas said, there's no idea new under the sun, right? You don't even got to figure it out. Go to producthunt.com. Find out all of the top apps that have been downloaded in the last month, right? You already know, right, based on the stats that he's saying to you, that the average person is buying at least, what, 8 to 10?
0: 8 to 10 apps in 6 months.
1: 8 to 10 apps in 6 months. So you already know the market is there. Now, you find the idea. Once you find the idea, it's simply, right, going to ideation, evaluation,
0: yep,
1: right, to really, like, flesh out the idea more. Once you do that, right, you're able to now go into, you know, Bulk, Rourke, Lovable, and have it create the app for you. Bro, that's crazy.
0: Yeah.
1: That's crazy.
0: And the crazy part is, that's just mobile apps.
1: Right.
0: We talked about my favorite, which is web apps.
1: Web apps, absolutely.
0: You can, yeah, what we call software as a service. So yeah, software as a service, if you haven't, you know, heard of that, is just where you can have a web-based app like your Slacks, mm-hmm, of the world. Mm-hmm. A lot of people don't know this. Slack recently sold for $27 billion with a B.
1: Wow.
0: Right? And this is why I tell people all the time, you can be, like, there's a difference between working and building.
1: Yeah.
0: You know, if you're watching this and you're a service provider, whatever it is, and you don't have a piece of technology attached to your company, you're just asking to lose money.
1: Mm, yeah.
0: You asking not to get wealthy.
1: Yeah.
0: I don't care if you're a service provider, if you are a consultant, if whatever you do, you should have a tool or a piece of technology attached to your company.
1: Yeah.
0: You could create something basic, mm-hmm, okay, something that could take you a day.
1: Mm-hmm.
0: But the biggest thing that I tell people is if you don't have a piece of technology attached to your company, you got, and let's talk about this, mm-hmm, about, you was talking about action.
1: Yeah, yeah, yeah, yeah.
0: You got, I'm going to give y'all a warning. Yeah, so if you're watching this 2-3 years from now, you
1: let's
0: say,
1: go,
0: dang, I came to the episode late.
1: Let's go.
0: But if you're just catching it, yeah, here's what it is.
1: Yeah.
0: You got a 2-3 year window to catch this wave.
1: Mm.
0: You know, it's like when I was talking about courses, because
1: yeah,
0: the last time I was on the show, we were talking about courses.
1: Yeah.
0: I was talking about courses 5-6 years ago, and yeah, I said, I did a prediction there. I, mm-hmm, said, you got a 3-4 year window,
1: yep,
0: where it's still the wild, wild west,
1: yep,
0: before the experts come in, because they're going to see how easy it is to sell digital courses.
1: Mm-hmm.
0: I was doing that 10 years ago.
1: Yeah.
0: Now, this is the greatest competitive advantage that you have.
1: Yeah.
0: Because as easy as it seemed like everybody doing it, like, mm-hmm, I said, 95% of people don't launch.
1: Right.
0: Which, that's what we're going to talk about next, is how do you actually now take an idea and turn it into money? So that's what we're going to talk about next.
1: Man, let's get to it. Let's get to
0: so
1: it.
0: So
1: I need the sauce, brother.
0: Need the sauce.
1: I need the sauce.
0: So now you got your app. Here's what you want to do.
1: Yeah.
0: You don't want to go over 3-5 features on your app, because one of the issues with building apps is that people can get feature crazy. You could be like, yo, I want this, and keep it simple.
1: Yeah.
0: Launch what we call a minimal viable product.
1: Yeah.
0: Right? There's a book, right, by Eric. I think it's Eric Ross. We'll post it in the in the link below.
1: Mm-hmm.
0: But it talks about the talks about launching a minimal viable product.
1: Yeah.
0: But
1: is it Lean Startup? Is
0: like Lean Startup. Yeah, yeah. Lean Startup. I couldn't think of the name of the book, but Lean Startup, mm-hmm, right? But here's the thing, though. The simplicity of it is, without even reading the book, is just at 3-5 features to launching. Here's what you do next. You're going to build something called a founders program.
1: Mm.
0: So here's what you do. As soon as your app is done, you need to have what we call a launch date. I tell all my students this. Have a launch date. If you don't put a launch date on it, you're going to be coding and you're going to be building an app company for 6 months. Because it took me 7 years to get to the place where I'm like, oh, this is great.
1: Right.
0: Now with AI, you could get to something that's great in less than a week.
1: Sheesh,
0: right?
1: Yeah.
0: So let's just say you give yourself a date. You say, listen, I'm going to launch all of this. I tell people, give yourself 2 weeks to 4 weeks.
1: Mm-hmm.
0: I'm talking about that's your website done. That's your app ready. The next thing you're going to do is, now we need to take money, right?
1: Mm-hmm.
0: So there's a couple ways you could do that.
1: Mm-hmm.
0: Number one is obviously Stripe, right? So get you a Stripe account. People don't like PayPal. Mm-hmm. Get you a PayPal account.
1: Yeah.
0: But there's all type of resources. There's one called Lemon Squeeze,
1: mm-hmm,
0: right? So Lemon Squeeze is also something you can sign up for, and it'll take software payments, right?
1: Okay.
0: So you get your payment.
1: Yep.
0: Here's the thing I love about, and this is when you know that you press the button and you didn't build your tech company.
1: Mm-hmm.
0: Here's what you do. One of the last steps should be is connect this payment with a pricing plan, right?
1: Mm-hmm.
0: So you choose your price. This should be one of the last steps you do is, this is the price. Here's what the features are going to include.
1: Mm-hmm.
0: If you got 1 million features, you're never going to launch and you're going to be completely overwhelmed.
1: Mm-hmm.
0: So go with 3-5, you know, 3 to 5 features, mm-hmm. and only have 1 to 3 pricing plans. Mm-hmm. Don't have no more than that. Mm. Usually, really, when you launch originally, you should have one pricing
1: plan. Right.
0: Here's how I funded Maestro. Let me give y'all the game. Mm-hmm. Okay, how I funded Maestro with hardly no investors and without having to raise millions of dollars, right? Mm-hmm. And so Maestro can be sold for a lot of money today, mm-hmm. right? Because mm-hmm. we've been advancing it, we've been changing it, and people always want to purchase us. Here's mm-hmm. how you do it. You do something called you could either do a lifetime deal on your app, I'm talking about as soon as it's released, mm-hmm. or you give a special price, mm-hmm. right? So what you do is you go into there's different communities that you could go into, mm-hmm. right? And people love software. Let me ask you a question.
1: Yeah.
0: This is why I tell people about software.
1: Yeah.
0: Let me ask you a question. Mm-hmm. What do you think converts better? If you go to a website,
1: yep.
0: and they're asking you, say they're giving away a digital product, mm-hmm. and it's a face right there, and they say, mm-hmm. give me your name, phone number, email address. But in comparison to an app, a mm-hmm. software app that asks you for the same information, which one you think will convert better?
1: Software app. All day.
0: Because yeah. we are programmed. Mm-hmm. We have a certain way that we view technology.
1: Correct. Yeah.
0: You understand what I'm saying? Yeah. We view technology as not a barrier.
1: Right.
0: So we don't even have to have a face of it. We don't even have to know who it is.
1: Right.
0: You giving out your birth date. Right. You don't even your credit card. Right.
1: All of that stuff. And that's the crazy thing about it, though, which is now, like you said, we have a crazy relationship with it. Because when I think about it, if I see a person and they're asking me, like, I'm like, why you need all this stuff for?
0: Right.
1: Right? But I'm just yesterday, I wanted to learn how to make, how to make AI move. And I bought this app.
0: Yeah.
1: Right. Because I wanted to make my pictures move. I bought the app. I won't say the name because y'all not sponsoring me. But you know what I'm saying? Like literally, you know what I'm saying? And I gave them all my information, you know what I'm saying, with no questions asked.
0: Yep.
1: Yeah.
0: Let me give y'all, there's so many ideas that you wouldn't even if you went through Product Hunt in one day, you wouldn't even be able to contain the excitement or even all the ideas out there. I got a guy that, you know, I helped.
1: Mm-hmm.
0: I'm not going to say the name of his app like you say.
1: For sure.
0: Let me just give y'all this concept, right? Yeah. So this was back like 6 months ago. The wave mm-hmm. is kind of a little bit over. But once you catch a wave, man, you can ride it and you don't even have to spend mm-hmm. like a ton of money to even prove out an idea. So here's what he realized. He realized that everybody was doing the AI photos. Remember mm-hmm. the AI photo, oh, yeah. the AI Photoshop?
1: Yep.
0: Right?
1: Yep,
0: so
1: yep.
0: they was doing photoshoot.
1: Photoshoot, yeah.
0: So, you know, people wasn't like, yo, I don't want to go pay for all these pictures.
1: Yeah.
0: And so at first, you could tell that the pictures was AI.
1: Yeah.
0: Then the technology started advancing to where somebody do upload a photo. You'd be like, did they? You could kind of turn your head to the side. You're wait a second. Did they do a photo shoot? You didn't know.
1: Yeah.
0: Here's the thing. He realized that the engines like OpenAI and all these different companies, all the imagery companies, they were getting better and better and better.
1: Mm-hmm.
0: So all he did was throw a shell on it. He created an app. You upload your photo, and literally it will give you 4 or 5 poses because that was the thing. You kept prompting. Put it in a suit. He developed a system that made it super easy where you upload an image and it spit out 4 or 5 photo shoots for you.
1: Mm-hmm.
0: He's on pace right now. He's doing about $600,000 a month. Just from a
1: simple app. Tweak.
0: Just off a tweak.
1: Yeah.
0: Because the one concept that I tell people is if you make someone's life better with technology, they'll pay you and not even think about it.
1: Wow.
0: And that's the powerful thing. So let's get back to how you get customers.
1: Yeah.
0: Number one. You go into communities and you start to post about your app saying that you have something like you want to offer to founders and mm-hmm. you start to build community. Mm-hmm. The most successful apps, they have communities.
1: Yeah.
0: They build it around communities. Give y'all an example of how you do this.
1: Mm-hmm.
0: One of the things I did when I first launched Maestro before it was even built, and yes, people will pay you before your app is built, or people like to be a part of something groundbreaking.
1: Yeah.
0: Right? So here's what I did. When I met this lady at this conference,
1: mm-hmm.
0: and we was talking about Maestro. Maestro was just kind of in its infancy. This is 2017. It was mm-hmm. in its infancy. So here's what I did, right? What I did was I said, hey. She was like, how can I support you? Mm. And I said, do you have an audience?
1: Mm.
0: And she said, yeah. So I call this audience leveraging. So she said, yeah, I got an audience, of course. And I said, it wasn't big audience. She was like, oh, I got these people in Australia.
1: Mm-hmm.
0: Woo-woo. So I said, okay. You know, how many people can you get on a webinar? She's like, oh, I can get 30 people.
1: Mm-hmm.
0: listen, it's different than the webinars that people have heard. I mean, everybody here watching has been on webinars where you got to sell and you got to persuade. You ain't got to do none of that with an app. All you got to do is do demos sometimes.
1: Yep.
0: Just show your app. That's it. So here's what I did. We got on. We had a 15-minute, 20-minute conversation.
1: Mm-hmm.
0: And all I did was demo the basis. You could build this with Lovable Bulk, or you can just demo a shell that you can create in less than 24 hours.
1: Yeah, yeah, yeah.
0: Here's what I did. I said, you guys can get in at the founder's price. You can become a part of the beta program. You use words like that.
1: Right, right, right, right.
0: And here, and you tell people. Right. You be honest with people. Listen, this is not done yet.
1: Yeah.
0: But I have a commitment to make this better over time.
1: Yeah.
0: And I need your help because I'm not funded by the VCs. You honest with people. If you're honest with people, they're going to help you.
1: Right.
0: So guess what happened? 50% of people, it was only like, it was, I think it was like 30 people on that webinar. 15 people purchased. I think I did it for 200. I did do a recurring. I did $200 for the year.
1: Yep.
0: Right.
1: Yep.
0: Made some money.
1: Yeah, yeah.
0: Off an idea that's not done
1: that's
0: yet.
1: That's not even done yet.
0: That
1: yeah.
0: goes back into me making the product better.
1: Mm-hmm.
0: Watch this. About a month ago, we did a big release on Maestro, on our platform Maestro. And I've been obsessed with Maestro the past year because I'm going to put something into this. I need to make this platform. Like, you got to be obsessed. So I plucked out all the bugs. We did all this. So here's what happened. I said, I want to talk to my customers who has been with us the longest. So my team was like, it's a lady. It's a couple ladies that have been on this since 2017. This is 7 years of payments.
1: Right.
0: So I said, who is it?
1: Wow.
0: So I said, schedule a Zoom call with them.
1: Yeah.
0: So we get on and I say, hey, I know it's been a while, and she's like watching all my stuff. So she's like, I can't believe I'm on the phone.
1: Right.
0: I can't be on the phone with you. She's like, tell me. I said, I just have a question. Tell me what you would improve about this product. You've been a customer for almost seven. You've been paying every single year. And you know what she said? It blew my mind. She said, listen, I'd be a fool to let go of that price.
1: Wow.
0: That's what you want people to say about your product. You want people to pay where when they don't, when they feel that you want people to have, like, they feel the pain of regret for canceling. Not everybody will.
1: Right.
0: You want those customers that are going to absolutely feel like they're losing something if they stop paying. And she said that. She said, I sell my meditation products because of your platform. I've been able to make a full-time income. She said, and I notice how the product over years have gotten better. The people that leave and cancel, those, that's okay. Let them go.
1: Right.
0: You want the people that's your, like, you want your people. You want your tribe.
1: Right.
0: So, and sometimes, I mean, in the beginning, now I've also launched Maestro with what we call, and this is for you guys, like, you can offer lifetime prices. So you say, Justin, that's crazy.
1: Yeah.
0: But no, listen. It's not crazy because you can offer lifetime prices. I did five figures by launching a lifetime deal with my platform. Now, I would never do lifetime again, right? Because it was to fund it.
1: And that's do lifetime with in-app purchases? Like,
0: you can. Okay. Yeah. You can. You know, the thing about the app store, though, with just be conscious, which is why you want to build your own ecosystem, is that with, you know, with Apple or Android, they will take 30% of your revenue, okay? Which they have the customers.
1: Correct,
0: right?
1: Correct.
0: So you also want to have a web-based version of your platform as well. Don't just do mobile apps. I always tell people, unless it's really exclusive to being a mobile app, do the web app as well. But pre-launching your product, taking the money, the most easiest way that to scale an app is, we heard about paid advertisements, right? But here's the thing. It's a slam dunk on ads, right? It's a slam. It's a little bit different than trying to get people on a challenge or a webinar.
1: Right.
0: Again, nothing wrong with those models.
1: Yeah.
0: But the great part is they don't even know I'm the face of the product.
1: Right.
0: I can literally just
1: What I'm most intrigued by.
0: It's amazing. And when you do that, you take the money that you make from the lifetime deal that you just launched or the founders program that you just did. You take that money and you put it into ads, and I guarantee you, you
1: and
0: have something.
1: And in the ads, even the ads don't have to be you. The ads could be the products, the features. You're talking about the app.
0: Yep. And what you do, let me give y'all another resource. So the software is called like GenUC. I think it's called GenUC.
1: Okay.
0: What that will do is, you know, now they have where you can create, and it depends on how you feel about this, but you can create an AI version of somebody who can advertise your product. So you can actually have some, you can have a talking head video of an AI clone.
1: Right.
0: Right. That you can create the clone.
1: Yep.
0: Okay, and they're reviewing your product because that's what a lot of that's where a lot of these brands are selling millions of dollars.
1: Right.
0: By doing this.
1: Wow.
0: So one of the biggest things. Let me give y'all another because we gonna build some apps.
1: Yeah.
0: But we gonna build. I call it a 1% app.
1: Let's go.
0: 1% apps are apps that are actually making money.
1: Wow.
0: It's not gonna sit in the app graveyard.
1: Right.
0: It's not gonna sit on just in the server.
1: Yeah.
0: Right. So here's what y'all need to do. This is like a crazy thing, right? You can have a bunch of different of these AI kind of like, you know, agents, AI agents that are reviewing your product in different niches.
1: Mm.
0: What you can also do is set up a multitude of channels.
1: Mm.
0: Most people not doing this, right? Because it's about reach. You have all these people reviewing your product, right? They could be AI. Or you can also get real people to do this as well, right? Because TikTok is crazy
1: TikTok
0: can find, like, TikTok shops are going crazy.
1: Yeah, that's my next venture, actually, TikTok shop. Sell my books on there.
0: Yeah, like, if you're not using TikTok, you know, you're missing out on money.
1: What you doing?
0: So you can literally have these AI, you can have these AI agents that you create, right, that you can tell it exactly what to say, review your product, run ads to those. You don't have to pay any type of influencer.
1: Mm.
0: You could just have that, you know, AI kind of like, you know, bot, basically reviewing your product, run an ad to that, do a free trial, and it's completely game changing.
1: Wow. Yeah, so, you have a summit coming up, right?
0: Yeah.
1: And in this summit, you're teaching all of this. Talk a little bit about the summit.
0: Yeah, so, you know, in realizing this, when I was in Africa, I hosted a kind of like a small con, because even though I left 2 years ago, right, you know, I haven't been in the States in 2 years. So when I was over there, I still had a love for hosting. This is my love for teaching, you know, just like now.
1: Mm-hmm.
0: So we hosted some conferences, and I was like, wait a second. I was so deep into the AI coding that I didn't realize other people wanted. Because, you know, for the longest, people didn't want to. It was a lot to build tech. You had security issues, which you still do.
1: Mm-hmm.
0: You had all the server stuff, domain stuff, all the technical stuff that I had to learn.
1: Mm-hmm.
0: It was like, wow, this stuff is easier now. You know what I'm saying?
1: Yeah.
0: So when I hosted the workshop, 80, 90% of people were like, yo, I need to do this.
1: Wow.
0: I want to build this.
1: Yeah.
0: And so I realized that technology, if you don't get on what's happening now, there was an article, and we'll talk about the As-Built AI Summit. There was an article recently that said there were over 375,000 layoffs in the last month.
1: Wow.
0: Right. So what a lot of people, and when people say I'm not replaceable, I just laugh, because here's what I tell people, and being like a futurist, you know, technologist, the stuff that they show you is the surface level of what they've been working on.
1: I agree.
0: So guess what? In a few years, now you have something that's coming called robotics with AI mixed together.
1: Mm.
0: So now you're going to have, and we're still a few years out from that, but you're going to have robots that have AI intelligence.
1: Mm.
0: So when you combine both of those two together, you have something that will replace,
1: right,
0: different things.
1: Exactly.
0: But what they can't replace, you know how you ever heard the saying where people say, people won't replace, like AI won't replace people. People using AI replace people. Let's take that a step further.
1: Mm-hmm.
0: That's just a general statement.
1: Mm-hmm.
0: People who are using AI to create technology will replace people.
1: Mm.
0: Right?
1: Mm-hmm.
0: So the people who are creating the technology, you're creating the tools. Right? So I wanted to create something because I realized that, A, the stuff I've been seeing out there is people who just discovered Lovable and Bolt years ago.
1: Mm-hmm.
0: I'm not new to this. I'm true to this.
1: Right.
0: like, I have the battle scars, the T-shirts, the bandanas, whatever else you want to say to prove it, right? Or I've spent actual millions of dollars where I saw on the surface level, I'm like, okay, here's the marketing. Here's what you need. So here's the ideation. Here's the prototyping. How do we get it to market? How we make money? So we created the Apps Built with AI Summit that's coming up, and I'm truly, truly excited about it, because the difference when we did our episode was I was in the phase of digital products, which was courses, and courses and products can make you a lot of money
1: For sure.
0: Here's the play, though. Here's the last play. We're going to get y'all before we even promote it. Most people are not doing this. If you combine an app or a web app with training together, you completely change the game.
1: Explain more. A web app with training
0: connected. Right.
1: Awesome.
0: So here's the dichotomy. Here's the two challenges on both sides.
1: Yeah.
0: You have the course people that, you know, only about 10% of people or less complete online courses.
1: That's true. Yeah.
0: Right? And so you say, how do we solve that? Well, then on the flip side of things, you got the technology people that just have the tech and people don't really use the tech, or they got to figure out how to do it. So here's what happened if, and I'm going to teach this on the summit. Mm-hmm. The biggest conversions that I have were literally, I have hardly no refunds, hardly no chargebacks. It's because I take my technology and I teach people how to use it, but I also teach them how to get an end result from it, right? Yep. So if I'm teaching, for example, how to, you know, do fitness, why wouldn't you combine a fitness challenge where they can work out with it and, you know what I'm saying, with the app, and you combine those together.
1: Right.
0: Right. So not only are you teaching people how to use your app, you're also teaching them how to get a benefit from it. And some people are doing it, but I'm telling you that most people, they're either on either side, they don't do either.
1: And so somebody signs up for the summit.
0: Yep.
1: Are you going through step by step what they can
0: everything.
1: Do? Everything.
0: Just
1: everything
0: like now. We're about not going to hold back.
1: We're going step by step.
0: It's going to be deeper.
1: Yeah.
0: We're going to show. We're going to, you know, because I realize that I tell people this all the time. There's not enough innovators. Not enough innovators in the world. What I want to build with this, and I know, you know, we're going to talk about all the different things, but I have a bigger mission, Ash, and that's this.
1: Yeah.
0: I didn't have a lot of help building my tech company. I had to learn it, like, through the mud, and I had to learn all of the, you know, the trials and the errors. I want to birth the next generation of technology companies, and I want people to say, like, Justin had a hand in helping me build my tech startup, thing that helped, you know, when you think about even some of the most, we talk about money making, but let's even talk about impact. There's so many people going through mental health issues.
1: Oh, 1,000%.
0: There's also people that are going through, you know, feeling alone. There's so much technology that can be created around mental health.
1: Yeah.
0: There could be so, like, this is bigger than even just the money.
1: Yeah.
0: Right? So I want to birth the people that's making money, but I also want to birth people that say, I just want to take an idea. I want to use technology to be able to transform. And so we're going to break that down into, you know, this summit, right? I want to break down and show you exactly what I've learned through trial and error, through the blood, sweat, and tears, and help you build the next, you know, whatever it is, Slack, Maestro, you know what I'm saying? Whatever it is, I want to help people build that.
1: Man, that's so powerful. A lot of people are scared, right? Because we talk about AI.
0: Yeah.
1: And we're talking about the positive side of it. And we, you know, we did talk about, you know, your loss of jobs. But a lot of people are scared that AI will replace them. You say AI is creating more opportunity than destroying. Paint that a little clearer for me.
0: Absolutely. Yeah. So I tell people all the time, what you fear, you will attract more of it. And so imagine the people that fear. When you think about how Detroit looks right now, right? There was people thought that factory jobs were going to be around forever. Then in the swing, literally just in the small inkling of time, that entire industry was decimated, right? And so, but there was new industries that were created as a result. Nobody, you know, people had a kind of different suffering, but then it's time for us, I tell people this all the time, it's time for us to stop holding on to the past and embrace the future.
1: Yeah.
0: And there's so many people that are so clinging on to something that doesn't exist anymore.
1: Yeah.
0: Whether you like it or not, AI and robots, flying cars, this is the phase that you're in. You're living in one of the greatest times in history.
1: Yeah.
0: But if you don't get the skill sets, if you don't educate yourself, if you don't do the work, you're going to be left behind.
1: Yeah.
0: You're going to be replaced by somebody that's better than you. I told my team this about 2 weeks ago. I have employees with my team, and I was like, listen, I'm going to tell y'all something, right? Everybody has a fear of being replaced. You will only be replaced if you allow yourself to be replaced. If you are not sitting up at night obsessing, if you are not going through at least an hour a day of training, in 24 hours, you can take 1 hour to read a book, study a podcast, listening to these shows just like this. If you don't take an hour a day, nobody can help you to do anything. You're going to be left behind on purpose.
1: Yeah.
0: And so when that time comes and AI can replace you, then I have no sympathy. Let me give y'all even another last little thing, right? Give you an example, and this will even be something better. We used to, used to take forever to create presentations.
1: Facts, yeah.
0: Right? Forever. So one of the things, I had a guy on my team, he would be messing up the slides. He would give me versions of it, and one text, you could blatantly see the header is 16 and this is 18. And I'm like, bro, you can't see this?
1: Yeah, yeah.
0: Well, guess what came along? Mm. A platform called Gemma came along where you can copy and paste the script in and it will create a presentation in less than 1 minute.
1: Wow.
0: Right? So guess what? He was replaceable.
1: Right.
0: Because he didn't up his skill sets. He didn't level himself up to pay attention to the details, to basically make himself, challenge himself. So you can't be, it can be scary. Let me not, like, not empathize.
1: Right, AI
0: can be scary. Yeah. But if you prepare yourself, you're going to win.
1: Yeah. What's the difference between, you know, because you gave us tons of game on how to actually execute the apps, right? And you said 99% of the people don't execute. What is the difference between the app, let's say we executed, right? What's the difference between an app that makes $500 versus the app that makes $50 million?
0: Yeah, so the difference is what I talked about. Mainly, number one is execution, mass execution. Not overthinking, getting your product to market as fast as humanly possible, right? So when you have the idea, you give yourself that launch date. The other thing is timing, right? You think about, and that's why when you go to Product Hunt, you see some of these apps, you know, it's like timing. It's just a great timing right now, right? It's like timing. So if you see something that has 1,000 reviews and is scaling up, you have something called something that's trending. I'm going to talk about this on the Apps Built with AI Summit. You want to find those trending, things that are trending opportunities. Mm-hmm. But there's also a lot of money, Ash, in like niches.
1: Yeah.
0: We didn't even talk. We didn't even have enough time to talk about. I'm going to talk about this. Mm-hmm. But you even got the niches that nobody is even talking about. Like, for example, there's an idea that I gave to somebody in the home gardening space. And I said, there's an app that you can build to save people who are like lawnmowers. I mean, the people who mow the lawns, they need technology. And there's an app out there. They just raised $20 million to do it. You could take that, get it to market. And when you think about the technology app, it don't do a lot.
1: Right.
0: So you could create that, recreate that, make it better. Of course, like, there's infrastructure things that we're not going to talk about. So as you scale, right, you got to add more people and do more things. Yeah. But that should not stop anybody from getting a prototype, launching it in less than a couple weeks. And either A, and you can also, we didn't even talk about this. There's sometimes you have an app. You don't even need to pre-sell it. Mm-hmm. Sometimes you can create a prototype, bring it to a VC. Mm-hmm. They see, like, you'd be surprised as to how many people get funded for just an idea, right? But imagine if you're prepared and you actually got a prototype of how your thing is going to work.
1: Right.
0: It could completely change the game.
1: Man. And so we kind of touched on this, and that's my bad, because I wanted all the game, right? Yeah. So I was like, forget about international living. I want my people to know how they can make some millions with AI. But I do have a question about, you know, international living. Are there any advantages of building a business overseas that nobody really talks about?
0: Absolutely.
1: Yeah.
0: I mean, there's also so many problems around the world that need to be created. That's why I said we talked about niches. You can break down all these opportunities into niches, location.
1: Yeah.
0: You know, there's even once you go through the idea, call it the ideation phase that we're going to talk about on the summit, like, when you find a great idea, you can take, like, listen, there's ideas that you can take that's working and you can make them location specific. Same idea, take them into another location. Or you could take an idea that's millions of customers and put it into a specific niche. It's in a general niche. You can specifically make it for dentists, or there's so many different things you could do. But what I would say, even with my travels, there are so many even technology companies that are behind, I'm sorry, not companies, but countries that are behind in technology, right? If you live, wherever you live, technology is taking over. Right. There's not going to be any ends of the earth except something remote without internet where technology is not going to have an impact or touch it.
1: Wow. Let's talk about your legacy, you know, real quick. What do you want your legacy to be in this new era of global tech and AI?
0: So my legacy is to empower other people to, one, awaken to who they are, right? Because I believe a lot of people have lost sight of that, of who they are. So I want people to say, just to help me become more of who I am. And I think, how does that connect to technology? Well, like I said, you can create impactful technology. Technology has for so long been demonized as being like you had to be in the rich crew. You had to be, and this is one of my biggest legacies that I want to leave behind. It's been like, it's only reserved for this, and it's only reserved for the wealthy crew. That's different. Like, we are democratizing technology now, where anybody can take a concept, and you don't have to be, you don't have to spend $50,000, you don't have to spend $100,000, you just have to have, you know, the know what you're doing. What we talked about in this episode, watch this again. This wasn't fluff. I'm giving you stuff that really works. So my legacy, I want to, one, impact people through, you know, self-awareness to help them awaken to who they are, number one. Number two, helping them create technology that can actually make impact. So you can make impact financially, right? We know that, because technology companies are, can sell for 5 to 10 to 20X the regular companies. The average company sells for only 1 to 2X, right? Technology companies are different. So number one, financial impact. Number two, I should say three, because it's awakening, spiritual, I mean, technology impact. But also, I want to be responsible for helping someone take an idea that I can say I had a hand in that. That changed the world. That helped people get better mentally, physically, emotionally. And so that's one of my impacts is technology, and spirituality is one of my greatest impacts I want to make.
1: Man, I love that. I love that. Where do you see 10 years from now, where do you see entrepreneurship going, specifically for people of color?
0: So that's a good question. I think that, you know, there's an interesting dynamic happening for people of color, right? You know, we are starting, even when I went over to Africa, we are starting to ask the hard questions. What am I put here to do? Is this regular? Should I work this 9 to 5? Now, nothing wrong with a 9 to 5, but if your 9 to 5 isn't attached to your purpose, you are going to experience burnout one way or the other. And even entrepreneurs are having to confront that, right? You know, they had success. And then if the money isn't the way it used to
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3: 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I'm Sanji Lopez. Today's Friday, July 24th. Expect clear skies, a high of 82 degrees, and a low around 64 degrees tonight. The sun rose at 5:44 a.m. and will set at 8:19 p.m. Alternate side parking rules and meters are in effect. Trash, recycling, and compost pickup are on schedule, and public schools are closed for the summer. Here's an important consumer health alert. Federal safety agents have issued dozens of recalls involving food and household products sold across the country because of possible contamination or other serious safety hazards. Among the recalls are Taylor Farms iceberg lettuce, linked to a multi-state cyclospora outbreak, more than 1.5 million dozen shell eggs recalled over possible salmonella contamination, Clover Hill dairy cheeses due to possible listeria contamination, and all Nara Organics powdered infant formula because of a potential risk of infant botulism. Some Morningstar Farms plant-based products have also been recalled because they may contain hard plastic pieces. Consumers are urged to check their refrigerators, freezers, and pantries for recalled products. 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In other news, if you ride the subway through downtown Brooklyn, there's good news for commuters with disabilities, seniors, parents with strollers, and anyone who has trouble using stairs. The MTA has officially completed major accessibility upgrades at the historic Borough Hall subway station, making the 4 and 5 train platforms fully ADA accessible. 3 new elevators now connect the street, mezzanine, and platforms, giving riders a step-free route through one of Brooklyn's busiest transit hubs. The project also included new tactile warning strips, rebuilt platform edges, upgraded lighting, improved drainage, and the restoration of the station's historic tile mosaics. The Borough Hall station serves about 22,000 riders every day and is one of the latest stations to become fully accessible as the MTA continues expanding elevator access across the subway system. Officials say 160 subway stations are now fully ADA accessible, with work continuing at dozens more. 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
1: As I know here, you're in trouble. Gloria says about 30% are unemployed. That's why I'm working hard to get this surplus food here. Some of you say to me, well, I'm not like you. I'm not a congressman. I haven't got education. I haven't got work. But you're a human being. And you know what you've got? You've got in your hand the power to use your vote and to use even those few cents you get from welfare to spend them only where you want to spend them. Remember that. A young slave boy stood one day before the greatest ruler of his day, and God said to Moses, "What's in your hand?" And Moses said, "Lord, only I've got a stick, that's all." He said, "Well, let me use what's in your hand." And God used that slave boy with a stick in his hand to divide the Red Seas, march through a wilderness, bring water out of rocks, manna from heaven, and bring his people to freedom land. What's in your hand? What's in your hand? George Washington Carver, who was so frail that he was traded for a broken-down horse as a slave boy. And George Washington Carver, sitting in the science laboratory at Tuskegee, told me, he said, "Dr. Powell," he said, "I just go out in the fields each morning at 5 o'clock, and I let God guide me. And I bring back these little things and work them over my laboratory." And that man did more to revolutionize the agricultural science of peanuts and of cotton and sweet potato than any other human being in the field of agricultural science. What's in your hand? Just let God use you, that's all. What's in your hand? I've got a string in my hand, that's all, and I'm flying a kite. And way up in the heavens, lightning strikes it, and I, Benjamin Franklin, discover for the first time the possibilities of electricity with a string in my hand. What's in your hand? Little hunchback sitting in a Roman jail. I haven't got anything in my hand but an old quill pen, but God says, write what I tell you to write. And Paul wrote, "I have run my race with patience. I have finished my course. I have kept the faith. Henceforth, there's laid up to me a crown of honor." What's in your hand, little boy? All I've got is a slingshot. And the enemies of my people are great and big and more numerous than we are. Well, little David, go down to the brook and pick out a few stones and come on back and close your eyes if you want to and pull back that slingshot and let him go. And David killed the biggest enemy, the leader of the giants, against his people, and his people became free, just letting God guide a stone in his hand. And a few years passed, and David is a king. And God says, "What's in your hand?" He said, "I've got a harp in my hand." He said, "Well, David, play on your harp." And he played, "The Lord is my shepherd. I shall not want. Maketh me to lie down in green pastures. Leadeth me beside still waters. Yea, though I walk through the valley in the shadow of death, I'll fear no evil." What's in your hand? What's in your hand? Man hanging on a cross. I've got two nails in my hand. Father, I stretch my hands to thee. No other help I know. If thou withdrawest thyself from me, whither shall I go? And that man with two nails in his hand split history in half, B.C. and A.D. And what's in your hand tonight, people of Cambridge? You've got God in your hand, and he'll let you win because he's on your side and one with God.

0: in the majority, so walk with them and talk with them and work with them and stick together and fight together. And with God's hand in your hand, the victory will be accomplished here sooner than you dreamed, sooner than you hoped, sooner than you prayed for, sooner than you imagined. Good night and God bless you.
1: Young, another segment of What's in Your Hand. What's in Your Hand is a motivational program. We talk about success, achievement, reaching your goals, reaching your dream, maximizing your life, helping others, and of course having fun. I am very excited. I'm celebrating National Self-Improvement Month, and I have a very special treat for you today. A gentleman by the name of Jim Rome, who I actually saw him speak in person on two occasions, once in New Jersey and once in Greenbelt, Maryland. And both times I went up and spoke to him. I said, Jim, I love what you're teaching, man. I want to share this. Is it all right if I share this with the people? He said, yeah, sure. He was a very kind and gentle man. You see in his presentation how he's just so calm and relaxed. But he's a powerful teacher. So I want to present to you Jim Rome for National Self-Improvement Month.
2: See, the key is to have an abundance mindset. That's how success finds you. You can't chase it. You have to let it find you. You have to attract it by becoming the kind of person that success wants to be around. It is not something that exists only for a few lucky people either. It is available to anyone who understands how to align themselves with it. Some people seem to have an effortless connection with success. Opportunities come to them.

Ladies and gentlemen, Rick Young, another segment of What's in Your Hand. There was a guy by the name of Michael Jackson. And Michael Jackson really wanted to heal the world. Do you think it's possible for this world that we live in to be healed? Is it possible?

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Go ahead, Michael Jackson. All right, great song. Listen, my name is Rick Young. This is another segment of What's in Your Hand. What's in Your Hand is a motivational program. We talk about success, achievement, reaching your goals, reaching your dreams, maximizing your life, helping others, and of course, having fun. And all of that must be done. Of course, the first thing is to take care of your health. So as I said, my name is Rick Young. I used to be a professional boxer. I used to train to knock men down. Now I'm training to lift people up with my positive motivational training and studies that I do. The books, the CDs, the seminars, the workshops, learning how to be a better person one step at a time. Not easy. Takes work. Not easy, but it's possible. It is possible. People can improve themselves. Now, this is just my personal opinion of ways that can make this world a better place for all us to live in. This is just my opinion. My humble opinion. Just my humble opinion. And also Stevie Wonder's opinion as well. Hey, Stevie! It's a bad man, Stevie.

0: Yeah, I gotta agree with Stevie Wonder, man. I gotta agree with Stevie, man. I mean, the world is in need of love today, man. What would happen if we started spreading, sharing that love and that kindness here at WHCR? We're gonna start a kindness revolution right here on the campus of New York City College. Kindness. We're gonna take it from here, and we're going to take it to the world. We're going to spread kindness. Watch what I'm telling you.
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0: Yes, watch what I'm telling you. Kindness is definitely the way to go. I got a magazine, a whole magazine on kindness, and I didn't bring it today. My apologies, I didn't bring it today. But I got a magazine on kindness, and I gave one copy to a friend of mine. She's awesome. Human being, and she put it in the office, and people come in and they have started acknowledging it. So yeah, we're gonna do some amazing work. It's coming from here, from this station, WHCR. Keep your eye on us, man. We're gonna do some things, man. We're gonna make some things happen on a positive, on a motivational, on a success level. So there's a guy by the name of Don Miguel Ruiz. He has written a book titled The Four Agreements. I might have mentioned that before. I don't know if I mentioned it. I'm sure I mentioned it before, but I'm going to mention it again. The Four Agreements. The first agreement is be impeccable with your word. Now, that means also being impeccable with your word to yourself. What you say, when you speak to yourself, and when the words that you say. Yeah, be impeccable with your words. So that's a tough one. It's a challenging one, but it's a powerful, powerful principle. Start there. Be impeccable with your word. When you say I'm going to be somewhere at a certain time, be there. Say you're going to do something, do it. It's not easy, but if you say it, do it. Be impeccable with your word. Second agreement, don't take it personal. A lot of times people do things, say things, and we think it's about us. We take it personal. Maybe it is. But like Don Miguel Ruiz says, don't take it personal. So I think that's another strong principle. Don't take it personal. So here's the other one. Here's the third agreement. The third agreement is don't make assumptions. Don't make assumptions. So I went to you heard me tell the story before, I went to the hospital with my mom. She was in the hospital, and we was on one floor in one room, and they moved her to another floor, to another room, to another section of the hospital. And I said, oh, when I got up there, I was looking for my charger to charge my phone. I didn't see my charger. I said, oh, I left it in the other room. So I went back down to the room to get my charger. And the lady stopped me at the desk, the person who handles the desk. She was like, how may I help you? I said, I left my charger in the room. I'm thinking she's going to just let me go get it. She says, no, wait here. Let me go see. So she went, looked in the room, came back. It's not in there. She said, huh? So she says, here's my charger. Here, you take this one. You can have this one. She gave me her charger. So I'm thinking, she giving me this charger. The one I had was like one of those super fast chargers, right? It's one of those super fast chargers. So, And she was being very short with me. Like every question I asked her, she was very short. She didn't have a lot of patience working with me. She was very, very short. Everything I said, she was cut like very short. So I'm like, okay. She got that charger. So I went back upstairs to the room with my mom. A few minutes later, she came up there. She says, oh, here's the charger. So what happened? My mom had the same charger. Hers fell and broke. So that's the one that she brought up. I said, no, that's not it. That's my mom. Mine's was a different color. That one is broken, not working. So she kind of walked out, kind of looked like she was a little sad. She just walked out. And I'm still thinking she's got that charger. So that morning, I go home, go in the house, and what do I see? My charger at my apartment. I thought I had it with me. I could have sworn I was using it to charge. Wasn't. Left it at home. Don Miguel Ruiz, The Four Agreements. Don't make assumptions. I assumed that she had my I didn't say it to her, but in the back of my mind, I was thinking that. And I went back to apologize. You know, she didn't know that I felt that way, but I never did see her again because I went back and someone else was at the desk. And I explained to them, and we kind of laughed about it. We joked about it. And she said she was definitely going to let her know. And I never did see her again. So I never did get a chance to say, hey, you know what? I really thought you took that charger, but I know you didn't because I found my charger at home. So don't make assumptions. And the last of the four agreements is always do your best. That's a good one. Always do your best. So let's see. Let's see what we have here. The four agreements. Be impeccable with your word. Don't take it personal. Don't make assumptions. And always do your best. And I think that's something that we all want to do, is to do our best. I believe that.
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0: Speaking of do your best, this young lady right here, I'm impressed with this young lady because she goes to the senior nursing homes. Well, sometimes you don't have to be a senior to be in a nursing home these days. You can have an injury and somehow you could be young and wind up in a nursing home. So that's possible too. But anyway, this lady, Virginia Cotton, she takes entertainment to the seniors. In a lot of cases, they don't get a lot of visitors. Sometimes they get forgotten, you know, they're in there for a long time, and sometimes you see them as a little sad. They're kind of sitting there. They're older. But this lady, Virginia Cotton, takes entertainment. There. She's like a superhero to me, Virginia Cotton. Amazing human being here at WHCR. She has a show called Gospel Legends. Check out Virginia Cotton.
2: 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I'm so excited.
0: Yeah, that's her, Virginia Cotton. Virginia Cotton. We have a lot of great programming here. Here's another great programming, Brother Maurice, man. Check out Brother Maurice, the work that he's doing. Check it out.
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0: I want to give a shout out to Keziah Glow, our fearless leader here at WHCR, general manager, doing a fantastic job. Make sure you give her support because this is a team sport and she's doing an amazing job. Tina Dixon, doing another amazing job here at WHCR. The work that they do here is incredible. This song is dedicated to the both of them. for the work that they do, and also Virginia Cotton. Check this out. This is for my great people, man. Check them out. And it's also dedicated to you as well. Hey, hey, oh, hey. What time is it? Glow time.

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0: You know, everybody's searching for something. Everybody's searching for something. What are you searching for?
3: Some pain medicine. Let's go!
0: Let's go! Kirk Franklin!

0: Whoa! All right. Wow. Kirk Franklin. I like that song. That's a good upbeat song. Very inspirational. Get you moving. Get you grooving. And I'm still celebrating some of our amazing radio hosts here. Celebrities here. WACR host. Check out this one. She's awesome.
1: Praise hallelujah, everybody. This is your girl, DJ Flame, of the Anointed Mic Check. 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
1: 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That may be somebody else's testimony. Help

0: can I ask y'all one question? The question is simply this. What did he see?
1: He saw the best.
0: I can't get no help up in here. Because there are some folk in here that people have wrote you off. Said you would never amount to anything. Said that you would never end up being anywhere. But my

0: be nothing. 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When daddy didn't come home anymore. He didn't look at you and say that you weren't going to make it. God looked at you and what did he see? What did he see? He
1: saw the best.
0: Yeah, yeah. Is there anybody in here tonight that's so

first one time. Listen to this, y'all. I love this. I love this. See. 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And I'm his. It doesn't matter what I

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Yes, I truly, truly see the best in you. And the quote by Tony Robbins, Anthony Robbins, he said, turn your worst day into your best day. It's not that I want to see you have your worst day, but if that day should come, or when it comes, because we all have challenging days, but how about turn that bad day or that worst day into your best day? As the great Woody Jolly would say, a setback is a setup for a comeback. I have a poem here. It's titled Attitude. There was once a woman who woke up one morning, looked in the mirror, and noticed she had only 3 hairs on her head. Well, she said, I think I'll braid my hair today. So she did, and she had a wonderful day. The next day she woke up, looked in the mirror, and saw that she had only 2 hairs on her head. She said, I think I'll part my hair down the middle today. So she did, and she had a great day. She had a grand day, excuse me. The next day she woke up, looked in the mirror, and noticed she had only 1 hair on her head. Well, she said, today I'm going to wear my hair in a ponytail. So she did, and she had a fun, fun day. The next day she woke up, looked in the mirror, and noticed that there wasn't a single hair on her head. Yay, she exclaimed. I don't have to fix my hair today. Attitude is everything. Life isn't about waiting for the storm to pass. It's about learning to dance in the rain. That attitude is key, man. I see a lot of anger out there, a lot of people presenting anger and hate toward one another, and I don't know if that's what it's all about, man. I think it's all about working together. How can we all, is it possible for us to work together? Is it possible for us to have a great attitude toward one another? Here's another poem by Charles Swindoll. And the title of this poem is titled Attitude. And Charles Swindoll said, the longer I live, the more I realize the impact of attitude on life. Attitude to me is more important than facts. It is more important than the past, than money, than circumstances, than failures, than successes, than what other people say, than what other people think, say, or do. It is more important than appearance, giftedness, or skill. It will make or break a company, a church, a home. The remarkable thing, we have a choice every day regarding the attitude we will embrace for that day. We cannot change our past. We cannot change the inevitable. The only thing we can do is play on the one string we have, and that is attitude. I am convinced life is 10% of what happens to me and 90% of how I react to it. Attitude by Charles Swindoll. Very, very important. Very, very powerful. This is something I don't think a lot of people think about this, because I know I don't think about it much, but this is something to think about. Think about what it took for us to get here, what we had to go through, the fight to get here. Just to be here is a victory in itself, to be here on this planet as a human being. You made it. You made it here. A lot of people didn't make it. We made it. And the reason why we made it is because we are, as my Earth, Wind, and Fire, the element says, we are the mighty, mighty, mighty, mighty people. Earth, Wind, and Fire, y'all. Mighty, mighty.

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1: Yeah, the Flavor Zone's in the house. DJ Justice doing that great work. This brother right here, this is a bad brother right here. Check him out. Maurice.
2: 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That's right, we take you from 1948 and bring you all the way up to the present, baby. Been serving you your love for over 22 long years. So, hey, mark your calendar. This Friday at 8, you and I have a date. I'll see you there. For each other.
1: 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Another perspective.
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1: And I have another perspective on these positive vibes right here.
6: Can you run it up?
7: Positive vibes. Keep using me, God is

Yes, absolutely. That's right. Keep using us because it's definitely working. And remember to be kind to your mind. That's right. Be kind to your mind. And why should you be kind to your mind? I'm gonna tell you why you should be. I'm gonna tell you why you should be kind to your mind. Because you, yeah, you are a shining star. You are.

0: let be.
1: Unity. That's what we need. We must have unity. Because united we stand, but divided we fall.

the mighty, mighty OJs. And then this is Luther Vandross. So amazing, because I know that you are so, so amazing. That's exactly who you are. Amazing. The amazing you.

0: That was Howard Hewitt. That was Howard Hewitt. Wonderful song. Now here's a song that I'm sure you haven't heard for quite a while, but it's time to, oh no, but it's another one. It's one of my mom's favorite songs. She loved this song. So we're gonna do that. Tribute to moms, all the mothers of the world today.
1: Father, help your children.
0: All the mothers and the fathers today.
1: And don't let them fall by the side of the road.
0: Lift them up, lift them up.
1: And teach them to love one another.
0: That's right.
1: That heaven.

0: Lionel Richie and the Commodores. The title of that song is called Jesus is Love. That was dedicated to Mom. She likes that song. It's one of her favorite songs, so she always asks me to play that song for her. But this one, this is a classic. You haven't heard this one in quite a while. Check this one out.
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Yes, yes, indeed. We are the world. We are the children. And we can make this world a better place. Thank you for listening to this, what I would call inspiring and uplifting music. I really appreciate you listening to this music. So thank you very much. And you have a fantastic weekend. And make sure you use what's in your hands.

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My name is Jerry Luke. I am your host. We come to you every Friday between 2 and 3 p.m. We are, in essence, a jazz program, but one never knows what one is going to hear on the Kitchen Sink. Thank you so much for stopping by.

Starting us off, that was McCoy Tyner from his album entitled Sonata. And curiously enough, that selection was Piano Sonata No. 8 in C minor, composed by Ludwig von Beethoven. Featuring Marvin Smitty Smith on the drums, on double bass, Christian McBride, Antonio Hart on the alto sax, on the tenor sax, Joshua.

You're probably wondering why the bass is so prominent. It's because the bass player, Charles Fembrough, is the leader of the band. Save That Time was the piece we heard, featuring on recorder Joe Levine, Edward Simon on the piano, on percussion and drums Marlon Simon, Joe Gonzalez on the percussion, on keyboards Adam Holtzman and Jason Chatil, on flute Art Webb, Lenny White on the drums, and on bass again Charles Fembrough. 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We are now in our 40th year.

Well, I think we've hit the mother load here at the kitchen sink. That was Ayerto Madeira featuring the Gods of Jazz. Killer Bees, the title of the album, with an interesting cast of characters contributing to the piece. Gary Meek on tenor and soprano sax. On guitar, Hiram Bullock. Mark Egan on the fretless bass. Stanley Clark on the acoustic bass and the electric bass. Chick Corea on keyboards and piano. Herbie Hancock on keyboards as well. On vocals, Flora Purim and Ayerto Moreira on drums, percussion, and vocals.

The Hank Jones Trio from Masterclass, featuring Ben Reilly on drums, on bass George Duvivier, and on piano Hank Jones. 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We are now in our 40th year.

What an interesting take on a classic. Where or When from Sonny Rollins' Old Flames album, featuring Clifton Anderson on the trombone, Jack DeJohnette on drums, on electric bass, Bob Crenshaw, Tommy Flanagan on the piano, and Sonny Rollins on the tenor sax. That was a lovely duet between Clifton Anderson on the trombone and Sonny Rollins.

For Rabbi Amin's album, Days in the Life, Rabbi Amin wrote, arranged, and produced the entire album. We just heard Ciora, featuring on congas Richie Flores, Conrad Herwig on the trombone, on trumpet Brian Lynch, Wayne Krantz on the guitar, on piano and organ John Beasley, Lincoln Goins on bass, and on drums and percussion, Rabbi Amin. And you are listening to The Kitchen Sink here on WHCR-FM in New York, 90.3 The Voice of Harlem, or WHCR.org, now in our 40th year.

from Teddy Wilson, from his album Blues for Thomas Waller. This is the title song, Blues for Thomas Waller. Well, we've come to the end of another show. I'd like to thank Tina Dixon for helping me produce it. Well, first it was scalding heat, and now it's rain for days. Are we getting a message? Taking us home is Dave Grusin with the Gershwin Connection, his interpretation of the works of George and Ira Gershwin. We're listening to Maybe, featuring on woodwinds and brass, Eddie Daniels on the clarinet, Eric Marienthal on the sax, and Sal Marquez on the trumpet, Gary Burton on the vibes on drums, Dave Weckl and Sonny Emery, John Patitucci on bass, and on guitar, Lee Rettenauer, Chick Corea and Dave Grusin on the piano, and George Gershwin makes an appearance via Player Piano Archive. Folks, have a great weekend, and we'll see you next week.

Good afternoon, ladies and gentlemen, and welcome to another segment of the Diamond Chill Music Collection. Yes. All right. You know, every Friday, we go to the City of Love. Yes. And here we go. Yes. We're heading towards the shuttle. We're on the stairway going into the shuttle. Mm-hmm. Yes. All right, we're in the shuttle. We're sitting down. We fastened our seatbelts. Getting ready to take that trip to the City of Love. All right. Ow. Yes. And you know everything is faster now than it was years ago. And here we go. We're going through the stratosphere. Getting closer and closer to the City of Love. Mm-hmm. All right. We're landing the shuttle. And we unfasten our seatbelts, getting ready to enter into the City of Love. We're going down the stairs. And as we are getting closer to the doors, we hear something like this. Yes. Anita Baker. Ow! All right now. Boom. Boom. All right. When you ask me, sing the song, mate.

Oh, so. Having a little technical difficulty here. 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
1: 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Every Friday from 3 to 5. With your living, listening pleasure. Yes. The voice of Harlem.

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See, I'm a special kind. I'm a special kind. Man, that is hard to find. Told you 1,000 times. Baby, hold on to me. 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

0: just want to ask a question. Who really cares?
1: Yes.
0: To save a world.
1: To save the world.
0: In despair.
1: In despair.
0: Who really cares?
1: Sing the song, Marvin.
0: There'll come a time.
2: There'll come a time.
0: When the world won't be singing.
2: When the world won't be singing.
0: Flowers won't grow.

0: Who really cares? Who really cares? Who's willing to try?
1: Who is willing to try?
0: To save a world?
1: To save a world.
0: That's destined to
1: that
0: die.
1: That is destined to die.
0: When I look at the world,
1: when I look at the world,
0: it fills me with sorrow.
1: It fills me with sorrow.
0: Little children today,
1: children today,
0: really gonna suffer tomorrow.

0: cares?
1: I do.
0: Who's willing to try?
1: I will.
0: To save our world.
1: Yes.
0: Save our sweet world.
1: Ow.
0: Save a world that is destined
1: to die.
0: To die.
1: Watch the world.
2: They're destined.

0: You know, when you're in love.
1: When you love, baby.
0: And your lover leaves you. And you got nobody. A lonely house. Come over you. Shit, wonder to think. You say, distant love.
1: That's not gonna get it. I know exactly what you're talking about.

0: day.
1: And sometimes I yearn through the day.
0: Can you hear me?
1: Distant lover.
0: Ooh. It's just not going to get it. You should think about me.
1: Say a prayer for me.
0: Say a little prayer for me.
1: Please.
0: Please.
1: Oh, please, baby. Think about me sometime.
0: Mm-hmm.

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0: Baby, Can't You See?
1: That's
0: right. All right, we're going to take a minute for and my family, friends that passed away. Recently, we started with Cliff Torrance, Dale Wilcox, give me a second, Sandra Sutherland, Edwin Spears. Just too many. Okay. All right, take a moment of silence.

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Y'all have a safe and blessed weekend. 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

0: afternoon, good afternoon, and welcome to another perspective here at WACR 90.3. What you said, Reggie? Live radio. What did you do? Why, Reggie? Why? Hey, again, welcome to another perspective here at WACR 90.3 FM. Listen, this is the Voice of Harlem, and this is another perspective of BIR production. Today, it's me, Joe, and we got Alex over there.
1: Brother Alex.
0: Uh-huh. And Reggie, the keyboard engineer.
2: Yes.
0: Extraordinaire. And our guest for today is Miss... Wait a minute, don't tell me. Miss Smith and Miss Vandenberg.
3: Yeah.
0: From Hair Madness Foundation and a whole bunch of other stuff. They do all things women, hair care, beautification, like making women feel special and beautiful. And like celebrities, like Miss Smith said, because all her guests and clientele are celebrities.
3: Yes.
0: And so, yeah, we welcome them back. And they are returning guests, part of our... WACR, Another Perspective family. So welcome, ladies.
3: Thank you.
0: Okay. Reggie's over there doing some engineering stuff.
2: I know.
0: I want to make sure that we are live.
2: Yes.
0: Is everybody hearing
2: everything in your headphones?
0: I don't hear nothing.
2: You don't hear anything?
0: But again, if you want to call us today at 212-650-6903, give us a call and want to share your perspective here with our guest today, please call at 212-650-6903. And if you want to watch us live, stream, go to www.wacr.org and you can see these wonderful women and be a part of our watching audience, our viewing audience, and listen in. Okay, so today we have our returning guests, Miss Smith and Miss Vandenberg, and they are here to talk about all things beautiful, and they're having Up in Harlem event on the 8th, I believe, of this next month. So tell us a little bit about what's going on with you ladies.
3: Hi guys, I'm trying to position
0: this. They trying to do live video.
3: We trying to go live and direct on y'all.
0: Right.
3: Hi everybody. So I'm Ciara. How y'all doing?
0: Hello.
3: They also call me CC Vanguard.
0: CC Vanguard. Vanguard. Vanguard.
3: Yes. Okay. Here we go. Got my headphones on. I can hear myself.
0: And she got the red lips, guys. Y'all need to see.
3: They call me CC Vanguard. I'm an en vanguard specialist on top of being a hairstylist.
0: Could you please tell me what an en vanguard specialist
3: so
0: is?
3: So I make hair art out of hair.
0: Okay.
3: I'm a hair artist. I'm a...
0: I could do so much with an empty canvas.
2: With an empty canvas?
3: You are empty canvas.
2: I'm going to build something like...
3: One time I'm going to tell y'all a quick story about... On top of... Okay, wait. Me and Karen was invited to do a show, and we didn't know what to do. We said, you know what? They said, have fun. We're going to go crazy. So we took all these models. We took all these pieces and made buildings and helicopters and cabs out of here. So then I made a vase out of here and a chandelier out of here, and everybody left. Everybody left. Everybody that was going to come with us to do it, they left because they could not believe we had these big, gigantic, avant-garde hair pieces.
0: Was it fun?
3: It was so much fun. Great. But we just love to do hair art, and that's where CC Vanguard came from.
0: Mm-hmm.
3: Part of me, part of avant-garde world. If anybody's beauty industry, 3D fantasy, y'all know what avant-garde, I love it. So, on top of this Heaven Up in Harlem event, this is their 22nd anniversary and 1 year anniversary of the founder, OG Daniels, missing his wife, Makita.
0: Mm-hmm.
3: She's gone due to cancer. And me and my partner, we are so dear to the Cancer Society, prostate cancer. We just love to give back because we know that world and that sickness is ripped through our families and friendships in so many different communities,
0: mm-hmm.
3: and it's like a tsunami,
0: absolutely,
3: so to speak. And we try our best and to cater to individuals that suffer from those type of elements and make them feel good within themselves, and people that lost family members to that mm-hmm. situation as well. But this is not our event. We're collaborating with them for this upcoming wonderful, gigantic it's like a giant cookout for the community. Mm-hmm. They're expecting 3,000 people to attend this year. 3,000. It's going to be at the Ithaca Stadium in Randall's Island.
0: Oh,
3: August 8th.
0: That's a big space.
3: It's
0: huge. Big venue.
3: Yeah,
0: big venue.
3: So it's going to be. Mm-hmm. Karen been there.
1: Yeah,
3: ago.
1: I've been there. I've been there a couple of times. Yeah, yeah. I go like for the last, I'll say, 4 years. I've been there.
3: Yeah. So this year, especially because they turned it to a non for profit. Mm-hmm. They always trying to give back to the community. Mm-hmm. Not even trying, giving back to the community. In this way, we want to start building. OG Daniel, he truly wants to start having families and young men come together so we can know each other's kids. Because a lot of times we don't know each other's kids. The sons don't know that your son don't know my son, and then y'all got beef, and then they don't know me, and you cool.
0: Right.
3: So when we teach you know who our sons is and our daughters is, it will stop a lot of drama in the hood, in the industry, in the world where we are so targeted to hurt each other, and we don't even know that we love each other. Like, yo, your mother's my girl. That's my homegirl. Like, right. I don't want no smoke with that family. I don't. Right. Not even that we're scared, but we just know how much we love each other. So his goal is to make sure that we stop violence in the community. Fathers come back to do things with their kids. Mothers be moms and grandmas be grandmas. And if we need each other, let's lean on each other without talking about each other and help one another come up and, you know, lift each other up.
0: Mm-hmm. You know, yeah, take a deep breath. Yeah, that was a lot.
3: It's a lot.
0: But, you know, like, I really like that concept. I like that concept of using your platform, what it is that you ladies do, to speak to peace in our communities. You know,
3: yes.
0: Like, I didn't even make the connection before. I would have never talked about or thought about hair as a mechanism for bringing families together in the way that you just described. So that's a nice piece.
3: Yeah.
0: I mean, and it also made me think about how we as Brothers in Recovery would like to be a part of that, because it all makes sense.
3: Yes.
0: You know, like the collaboration, the thing that can happen could be very organic. So good stuff. I like that.
3: Yeah.
0: But tell us a little bit about the Hair Madness Foundation and how it started. For some of our listeners who didn't hear you the first time, tell us a little bit about how it started, where is that, and what are y'all guys doing? What was the catalyst for y'all doing what y'all do?
3: So
0: now, y'all are interesting pair, too, because y'all are totally different.
3: Yo, so
0: totally different.
3: Let me tell you, Doug, the background about this whole thing. Me and Karen, we started an event called the Hair Madness Ultimate Hair Competition. And being in the hair industry, knowing that the hair industry is like very bold in the South, like really artsy stuff. You'll see in the South, you'll see that in Africa, you'll see it, but not in New York City. Everybody wear a bob and braids, but when it comes to fantasy hair, you don't really see that.
0: The Caribbean.
3: Them sisters
0: be doing it.
3: So we started out with that, and then we said, you know what, let's change this a little bit, because we both make wigs. We both have a lot of clientele that has hair loss to alopecia, cancer, et cetera. And we was like, you know what, let's change this company into a non-for-profit.
2: Right.
3: And then we decided to do that. And then we was like, okay, so we need to take care of a lot of people at one time. How are we going to do that? And we was just trying to figure it out. And then God just said, I'm going to give y'all Raymore and Flanagan.
2: Really?
3: So one day just popped up. It happened like that. And we got the okay to use the location. We made an agreement with Raymore and Flanagan to be able to give
1: at least 100
3: people
1: every event.
0: And you've been able to hit that mark each time?
3: Every time. Without failure.
1: We've been doing this 5 events a year from 2017 with Raymore Flanagan.
3: If COVID didn't happen, we would have did more events. But because COVID, it shut everything down, of course.
1: For one year.
0: That's impressive. That means you got a following.
3: Yeah.
1: And we've done Raymore Flanagan on Central Avenue in Yonkers. We've done Raymore in Brooklyn at the Gateway Mall. We've done several times at 125th Street and above Whole Foods on Lenox Avenue.
0: Right.
1: And we've also done Bay Plaza in the Bronx up in Co-op City. So, and the funny thing was, I was on vacation because I'm from Antigua. Mm-hmm. So I was in Antigua on vacation, and I came back and Sierra said, you're not going to believe this. Mm-hmm. And when she told me, we have Raymond Flanagan and we could use any location in the world, I'm looking at her like, what? I think I'm still on vacation dreaming, because this can't be. And she struck the deal up. And we've just been rocking ever since. And our 5 events, we do Mother's Day in May, Father's Day in June, Prostate Cancer Awareness in September, Breast Cancer Awareness in October, and then Veterans for Everyone in November.
3: Yeah.
0: Good stuff. Yeah.
3: And we always, when people don't make our events, let me tell y'all the funny thing. When women can't make it to the women's event,

0: the community, right, and put more smiles on more faces, because we get more hands, we can do more work, but we can only stop at 100 because it's five of us on our team.
1: Okay.
0: Sometimes if we don't have a team, we will take on 20 people per like, if we get a group of 100, Karen will take 20, 25, I'm taking 25, Portia's taking 25, mm-hmm, Jenny's taking 25, and we're going to knock it out because the 100 people is going to get mad. They're going to get
2: mad. So you can't get more than 25. You got to get 100, but you can't get more than 100.
0: Oh, we can't. No, we get more than 100. We just got to turn. Sometimes we turn. That's the minimum 100.
2: Oh,
0: we turn people away because we may not have enough hands, and then we don't want nobody being upset that they're not able to get services.
2: I just thought about something else too, lady. I just thought about the increased, what's that thing, street violence with Ms. Sekou?
1: I used to say cool, yeah.
2: So that's somebody else we got to get you in contact with so you can collaborate on the street violence piece.
0: We would love that.
2: Now, I ain't no big, I keep my own personal stuff to myself.
3: Right.
2: But however, in the spirit of what it is that you guys are talking about, I think that would be an excellent collaboration also, because she has a platform, a foundation, or organization that speaks to peace in the streets, and that type of thing that you're talking about will be an excellent match also. So
0: we'll love that.
2: So if you're out there, Aisha, listening, Dr. Sekou, give us a call. We'll put you in contact. Well, give a call to Reggie. He'll put you in contact with these ladies.
3: Okay, and we also want to reach out to people who do hair and nails and makeup and barbering who would like to give back and don't know how to give back.
2: Oh, I got
3: they
2: some sisters
3: contact
2: in my that
3: has because we want our team to grow, and that way we can service even more people.
0: Yes, and it's
3: and we know one would get turned away. So if they want to donate their time and work with the Humanist Foundation, we would love for them to
2: Carol
3: join Lowe us.
2: Nails. I got a sister that has her own nail salon.
0: We need that. Yeah. And even at schools, if anybody that owns the school, if you want to partner with us, and then maybe, like the other school that we work with, we will give them hours. We'll sign off on a certain amount of hours.
1: Like interns?
0: Interns. We'll give them hours. We'll give them hours. Because it's community service. Give them hours towards what they do. Each event we do starts at 10 o'clock in the morning for us to set up. The event starts at 12 for the people to come in. But we do it for like 7 hours, 6 hours per event. So, you're going to get 7 hours from us to your school, and we'll give you an award saying that you were a part of this event so you can have it as your portfolio. Mm-hmm. And we would love to, get that going.
3: Hours.
0: Yeah.
2: Yeah, a lot of things is happening. In my head, everything is clicking, how to connect y'all to things and make this a very unique opportunity for everybody. Again, if you guys want to join in this conversation and you're listening and you want to be a part of something that's really expanding and good for communities, give us a call at 212-650-6903. Alex, what are your thoughts,
4: brother?
2: Yes,
4: well, I'm particularly impressed with the fact that they're so involved with the cancer community.
0: Mm-hmm. Yeah, thank you.
4: I just recovered from skin cancer. I'm in remission.
0: Oh, God bless you.
4: From skin cancer.
0: God bless you. And
1: ring that bell.
0: God bless you.
4: So, it has, and my father passed from cancer. So, it's been very impactful in my life and in my family's life. I'm particularly impressed.
2: So thank you for your service, ladies.
0: Thank you. We appreciate you guys.
3: We appreciate you.
0: We want to be there for this. Not that we're doing it for accolades. It's not about that. We're not it's so delicate. Mm-hmm. It's a delicate topic. It's a delicate situation. And to see a family member go from one way to wither off it to another way, and then you have to let the body do what it do. We don't have no natural help. Any naturalists, too, please reach out to these gentlemen and let them know so they could contact us. Because instead of us running to these places where, I'm not trying to take nobody's money away. Mm. However, there are ways of healing naturally. We could try and change our way of eating to better our bodies in order to heal elements within the body. But, I'm just going to say that.
1: Do y'all talk about that while you're doing your hair business? Your hair stuff?
3: We do.
0: But, we got to be careful because on top of it, we work with a lot of doctors, in the oncology department. Right. And we are their sponsors, right?
1: Yes.
0: So we don't want them to think, we don't want them to get
1: big pharmaceutical.
0: Okay. Yeah, I ain't trying to get found in the dentist. I'm just saying that God has said we can eat a fruit called dandelion. I mean, a tree bark.
1: You guys are just
0: and
1: lying,
0: then some and drink some honey off of a. I'm just saying something because what happened was they said if you eat a bee with a

0: long stem, you know, had carried the lever. We
1: tell them more about preventative.
0: Ways.
1: Okay. Instead of getting sick and then having to go cure it. We want to talk before you get sick. So.
2: You know, we are a men's organization, and every year on our retreat, this will be the 39th one on August 14th, we talk about health issues, issues that affect men's health. And that's specifically what we talk about, what affects men's health. But this is something that really affects all health, you know, men, women, children, what have you. And I can only envision one day, because I think we had in our retreat, since we've been doing it 39, 38 years, we've maybe had one woman speaker, one woman guest, keynote speaker. And you know, one day, I can also imagine, especially in my lifetime, I would like to see some other sisters come up and really deliver a powerful, impactful message to men.
0: I would love, because
2: I think you can't have men be who they are if not to include the women's voice in that equation. Like Alice couldn't be the man that he is without his wife, you know. And he just couldn't be, you know. She's just the bomb diggity, and it's work. It's been working for 50 some odd years, everything that he's ever experienced, he's probably experienced the best parts of his life with that woman. How can we just not have women be a part of a conversation that we have to men, you know, a body of men that are trying to be better men, you know, like, and how can you do that? Like, a lot of things I learned from women, you know, so. I welcome the opportunity one day for maybe invite you ladies up to the retreat and have a conversation with men about how we be better husbands, how we be better sons and better, you know, like from your perspective,
1: from a woman's perspective. We would love to do that.
0: So, I think it's important.
2: Be open to that one day. Maybe you'll get a call and say, hey, we have decided that we would like to have you sisters come up and spend some time with us.
0: Yes.
2: Do that.
1: That would be great.
0: Hotel, food, accommodation.
2: All of that.
0: There's 100 black men I want to eat. I'm sorry. Because men eat good. I'm like, listen, I want some steak.
2: Normally, the room and board comes with that weekend. So, yes.
0: Okay.
2: But that's just, I don't know when. I just know that if we put it out in the universe and speak to it can happen.
0: Yes, it's definitely going to happen. So, yes. We'll love that.
2: We'll put that out there and say that.
0: Yes, love that.
2: And, you know, so, yeah, that's a thought. That's an idea. You know, and I could say for me, usually when I think of something, something happens.
0: It has to. You got to talk to the universe. The universe only know how to.
2: It aligns.
0: Manifestation. Yeah.
2: So, Hair Madness Foundation, what else is going on with you ladies?
0: Oh, we got so
1: much. Lot.
0: We got.
1: Yeah.
0: So we are, you know what? I'm going to let my partner take this conversation and I'm going to piggyback off of, because we have so much that we want to do, so much that we need to do, and so much help that we would love to have in order to do the things that we want to do.
2: BR is like that too. Because we have a lot of things we would like to do, want to do, and need to do.
0: Right. And we need support.
2: Right.
0: We do not lean on the support of sponsorship. Right. Me and my partner, no matter what situation we are in, you will never know. We could be down and out, rent due, light due, but we're going to have 100 wigs, food, nail polish, up the boatload, facials are being done. Yes. And it's coming out of me and my partner's pocket.
1: Sometimes it's coming out of most of the time, it's not what I look like, but what it is.
2: Yeah.
1: Right.
2: Most of the time. I never look like how I feel.
0: Yes. Right. You will never know what we're going through, because we don't wear our pain on our shoulder. You wouldn't even know. You would think that we were sponsored by all these people, and it's like, Karen, yo. call your aunt in Antigua, tell her to cut the check. You know, we did that before. That happened before. It really did. And you would never have known, but we do a lot.
2: The struggle
0: out of
2: is
0: our
2: real.
0: Pocket.
2: The grind is real.
0: The grind, the struggle, and we do a lot out of our own pocket.
2: And it's often not telecast.
0: No, we don't even talk about it till like right now.
2: Right.
0: And this was like, what? I mean,
1: we've been doing this since 2017.
0: Yeah, you know, so I mean. Listen.
1: So, yes. So, the Hair Madness Foundation, you know, we give back to women and men who suffer. Our main mission is to give back to women and men who suffer from hair loss due to cancer treatments, alopecia, premature balding, any disease or disorder that will cause.
2: You're throwing shade.
3: I know.
0: They're going to touch their head.
1: Mind you, we got two bald head men. I'm sure they are bald by choice.
2: Absolutely.
0: By choice.
3: They're bald by choice.
1: Exactly. And we a likable man. There's nothing wrong with that.
0: Right. You get better massages that. Like that.
3: Say,
0: right.
3: What?
0: Yes.
1: So, yeah, so we that's our main gist. But what happens is, besides our five events that we do with Raymond Flanagan, we constantly are giving back, like Heaven Up in Harlem,
0: yes. mm-hmm.
1: which we're really looking forward to.
0: Yes.
1: We give back to facilities all year round. Mm-hmm. They may, like one or two men or women may come to a Raymond and say, well, I belong to this and this facility mm-hmm. out in Brooklyn.
0: Mm-hmm.
1: One summer, we spent the whole summer in just doing Brooklyn events
0: yeah, yeah.
1: because they have a lot of facilities of women coming out of incarceration mm-hmm. who needed to gain their sexy back to get back into society mm-hmm. and get jobs. Mm-hmm. They needed hair done, nails done, makeup. They just needed to be redone. So we were there. We've been given to senior centers, a lot of seniors. Seniors are actually our main client, wow. as you could say,
0: yeah.
1: to seniors. Because the wigs that we receive are not like long all the way to the floor like Rapunzel. These right. are short, cute, crop. You know, women going to church, going to just do their everyday thing.
0: Mm-hmm. Yeah.
1: So, and one lady at the last event told me, she said, Miss, I ain't looked this good or feel this good since my husband passed away. And she had to be about 90-something
0: years
1: old.
0: Yeah, she was 90-something years old.
1: So that just makes us feel good
0: mm-hmm.
1: and makes us want to keep giving. So we really just want to be able to keep giving. So that's why we're always pitching for donations, speaking to different corporations,
0: mm-hmm.
1: Finding out not only for monetary, but for in-kind donations. We yeah. do need a bunch of nail polish. We do need a bunch of facial products and skincare products and stuff like that. So we're always out on a mission for donations, but not always do we receive donations.
0: We get
1: and if we don't cancel events.
0: We don't.
1: Me and Sierra make sure that this mm-hmm. will take place.
0: And we're going to make it happen. We gonna make yeah. it happen, and I'm talking about we feed them.
1: We do feed them,
0: and we do Thanksgiving. We don't do sandwiches. What? We do steak, macaroni and cheese,
1: collard greens,
0: yams.
1: We feed them.
0: We go
3: where?
0: In,
3: where?
0: And
3: where?
0: I was I was the one that was cooking all the food at one point. I would start the food the day before, and because mm-hmm. I do catering, and then when my legs, I told you I hurt myself, I became
3: yes.
0: disabled.
3: Right.
0: My team was like, we're not letting you cook no more. You're not doing that.
1: Yeah.
0: So we started to get
1: donations.
0: We don't mind the donations that they give us.
3: Right,
0: But it's not what me and Karen want to do every time. The reason why we wanted to give the big meals is because we don't know when the last time that person ate like that.
3: That's right.
0: When the last time you had a Thanksgiving meal. A lot of these people come off the streets and they're homeless. They don't look like it, but when they come into the Raymond Flanagan location and we have clothes to give away,
1: because right.
0: we donate clothes, shoes, on top of doing everything else.
3: So they go in full service.
0: And they go in the bathroom sometime. No, they go in the bathroom sometime and wash up in the bathroom and they come out with the outfit that they gave on. That let us know that person is...
1: Needed it,
0: and they're unfortunate. Because I don't like to say homeless, because I know I am familiar with it. It's unfortunate at that time because your life could change
1: temporary.
0: At any given moment, mm-hmm. right?
3: So I'm left away from the next thing
0: exactly.
3: that happens.
0: Exactly. Right. So we don't look at somebody like, oh, they dirty. You don't know the last time you washed up or what.
1: Oh, no.
0: Listen, we'll wash your hair, wipe your hair out, wipe mm-hmm. your face, give you a face shoot. Mm-hmm. They make you look good and feeling fresh. Mm-hmm. And now you got an outfit. Go get that shirt over there. Go mm-hmm. get those pants. Then we have somebody teach you how to do a tie.
1: Yeah, one of the barber students.
0: One of the barber students
1: teach you how to
0: do
1: a tie.
0: You know, tie, because you might need clothes too. For an interview.
3: That's right.
0: We're going to give you extra clothes.
1: You never know.
0: You never know what your situation may be. And we don't even care to know. We just want to make sure that you're happy when you're with us.
3: What's your base of operation? Where your station at? Where's your brick and mortar at?
1: Well, the brick and mortar is in the Bronx.
0: Mm-hmm.
1: So I have a salon. It's called Eternal Beauty of New York. Mm-hmm. I opened in 2002.
3: Mm.
1: So this is the 24th year. Consecutive, no changes, and not one day break of work.
3: And you still got them out
1: and
3: there
1: I
3: online.
1: Still got it on yes. Gun Hill Road, yes. up on between Paulden and Hone Avenue.
3: Mm-hmm.
1: So we're I'm up there, and I've been there since 2002. Mm. Hair Madness we created in 2017.
0: Yeah.
1: But Eternal Beauty is the brick and mortar. That's our flagship location where we receive our mail or our donations or wherever people drop off boxes with whatever it is. It could be shoes, clothes, wigs. This is our home base.
3: Because I got plenty of donation clothes, men's clothes.
1: So oh, that would be excellent.
0: We'd love that. And then we have, you know,
3: give me the address again before we leave.
1: Yeah.
0: We'd love that. You
3: this
0: know?
3: Is 212-650-6903. Call us. Share your perspective. Share your thoughts about what's happening here with Hair Madness Foundation.
1: Yes.
3: Go ahead. Yeah. Caller, what's your name and what's your question?
4: And comment. Where are you from?
3: Where are you from? Okay.
5: Question. I got more of a comment than a question, but I'm going to try to be brief. I love what the sisters are talking about We have, since the beginning of time, loved to adorn ourselves. We love to adorn ourselves, okay? And so this is just a carryover. We don't, from times times long past and stuff like that. I like also what you're doing with the cancer patients. I like that. I like what you're doing to reach out to the community. We need more of that. And I'm going to be in touch with Brother Reggie. I'll try to be to make a connect with you because
4: yes.
5: We are circle of brothers and we're trying to do some things as well.
4: Absolutely.
0: Oh, thank you,
3: Brother Hodge. Appreciate appreciate your call and your comment. Talk to you soon, my brother.
5: No problem.
0: Thank you. Thank you so much.
3: Yeah.
0: So really quickly, guys. Mm-hmm. So me and Karen, we decided we needed to use the Brick and Mortar for Hair Madness Foundation so that is a hub. That's our hub location.
3: Right.
0: Mm-hmm. My company is not, you know, with my partner. I have a traveling salon and spa business as well. But my company, we only travel on location to provide beauty and makeover services for individuals that cannot make it to their nearest salon and spa due to their disability mm-hmm. and or lifestyle. So
4: So you go to them.
0: I travel to them, whether it's hotel, international services, whatever. Yeah. So I'm building on that mm-hmm. As we speak. And we piggyback off each other's mm-hmm. services. Mm-hmm. If I need my partner, listen, you cannot find no hair store open at 12 o'clock at night. I'm like, Karen, I need four bundles in a closure. I got a client. I got clients as doctors that can't make it to a salon mm-hmm. because the salon is closed. The beauty supply store is closed. Right. So I'm going to call my partner and say, Karen, I'm going to need to come pick up.
1: Service.
0: I need to come get four bundles in a closure.
4: Four bundles. Watch that.
0: I got my partner Karen in the Bronx. I got another partner in Brooklyn that got hair. You know that they have mm-hmm. a hair company. So we always keep ourselves. So if Karen run out of bundles, Karen gonna say, "Listen, call your girl in Brooklyn. I need five bundles. I got 20 clients. Listen, we gonna make it happen.
1: We
0: circulate business. We want our money to flow within our community.
1: Yeah.
0: If everybody else can do it, we can too.
4: Absolutely.
0: All of these abandoned buildings on in our communities. All of our landmarks location. Mm-hmm. We need to take our money. Look at Mark 125. It's been sitting there. Can we go get that together?
3: I'm sitting there.
0: It's dirty. I want to go clean it up. I'm ready to go clean it up.
3: Me too.
0: I'm ready to go clean it up.
3: I can't understand why it's been empty.
0: What I'm saying is that if it's still sitting there, my whole thing is this. And this is a broad conversation. Whoever owns that property on Mark 125 on 125th Street, I see Aris Smith would love to do some things in that building to build in money. We could bring in some money, take that money and flip it and buy that building and do some other things with that money. But we could have a conversation about that.
3: We got a lot of folks. I'm just trying to say something without saying nothing.
0: Can we take that building? Because you know how many... I'm just saying, Mark 125.
3: I remember it.
1: The escalator, all those
0: the state building, H&M.
4: Oh,
0: that building is sitting there too.
4: They're just closed down.
0: But it's buildings that's there. We can do a flea.
3: Yeah,
0: We could do pop-up shops in the building.
1: You have to communicate with the owner of the property.
0: I know, but what I'm saying, if it's just sitting there, you want to make some things pop off, let's
1: call
0: make it
1: the owner.
0: We could use it, do an event there.
1: Yeah.
3: Even the space on, what's that, 8th Avenue, right there where... Dwayne Reed was there.
0: Yes.
3: That space could be. But I think somebody did do a pop-up in there, though.
0: I'm saying is that, can we use that? Can we get the contact? Can somebody call us?
3: Smith, you look like you a moving shaker. Go shake over there.
0: I'm a shake without the crutches. I always say throw them crutches on the floor. I threw my crutches down. It's 2 weeks fresh. Man. 2 weeks fresh on these ankles. And I'm just... Listen, if you don't laugh about these things that we go through in life, I mean, so many people are so, in this industry, everybody is so like, I don't know who told y'all gotta be so, has the diddy nose in the air, come on, calm down. Down off the high mm-hmm. horse and just laugh a little bit. It's not that serious. Please, I'm going to make it regardless.
4: She's telling her truth.
0: With or without you, I promise it, but I'm going to be all right. But it's not that serious. Let's pick our money together. I know a group of people that when I went to go visit them, mm-hmm. the potato chips were not in English, right? It had no chemicals in it, and it's for their community. Right?
3: She lost me.
0: I'm going to tell you, I went to see a group of people
3: right.
0: that mm-hmm. I had to dress like them.
3: Okay.
0: Bob, long skirt, and a trench mm-hmm. coat.
3: I got you.
0: Right?
3: Now
0: and
3: I got
0: their chips are not in English, but there's no chemicals in those chips, nor in the chocolate, nor in the juice, and it's for their community. With no, and we're buying out all the things with community in our community that have all these things that are linked to cancers and prostate cancer, and we're not protesting against these things, but there's a community that if you don't look like them, you cannot talk to them. And I look just like them because I'm a black one. Mm-hmm. I'm a dark-skinned one. I'm just a little black and a little chocolatey. Been in the
4: first.
0: Sun a little bit longer.
4: You heard it first here. Another
0: I've been in the, I've been in the sun
4: first.
0: Just a little bit with Vaseline. Right. But, I mean, I'm just saying, if they could do it, we can do it. We don't have to be so hard on each other as people. You know, just like this is why being a part of Heaven Up in Harlem is such an important event because
4: yeah,
0: the fact that they
4: yeah.
0: really – The goal behind it and how people come together, the unity that you see, the fun that they're having. Nobody's coming in to fight and argue. They're having a big, gigantic cookout. You running out of chicken, I'm giving you a piece of chicken. It's all
4: so
0: together.
4: So where's it going to actually be at?
0: It's going to be in Randall's Island.
4: Randall's Island.
0: And
2: Inca
0: Stadium.
2: What's it called? Inca?
0: Inca Stadium.
2: I can't.
0: Thank you. I can't. Yes, thank you. Because I could never.
1: I've been going to it for a few years in a row, and I haven't done it with Hermanis. I've just gone to just relax mm-hmm. and enjoy. Mm-hmm. So I go with my husband, and mm-hmm. what it is that the person in charge, which is OG Daniel, he brings all the men. He's like, okay, all my men to your feet. And he tells you before the event, bring your sons. I want you to bring your sons and these men to bring their sons. So it's the men bringing that generation of manhood and their sons, that generation of manhood. Because if we all from Harlem, I can be in one clique. You could be in another clique. Mm-hmm. I don't want to say gang. Mm-hmm. And then we don't like each other. We don't know each other. We just don't like
2: each
1: other.
2: But don't know who we know.
1: Don't know who we know. So he has all the men stand up in this. 1,000 men.
2: That's a title right there.
1: Yeah. Yeah.
2: Don't know who we know.
1: Don't know who we know.
0: Yeah.
2: Right. That's a whole business.
0: That's a whole network.
2: Yeah. Right. That's a whole movement right there.
0: Don't take our name.
1: Yeah. And then the kids stand up, and then he makes a speech. He usually has like a guest speaker. I think it was last year, the year before Eric Adams made a speech, and you just turn to your neighbor and just hug them, men. Mm-hmm. And normally men are like standoffish. They're like, oh, I ain't talking to that dude. Or does he think he fly? Or he got muscles or he got jewelry. Men have like certain things that they don't want to just jump in and be down with you. But you have to hug. He said, turn to your left, hug the person in front of you. But shake his hand. Make your son meet my son. So now if they run into each other and it is some beef, it's just all love. He makes all them whole hands. It's like a really good thing. And you never
2: What's
1: see
2: What's this brother's name? OG Daniels?
1: OG Daniels.
2: You know who that is?
4: No.
1: And they call him Nico. I think his real name is Daniel Jenkins.
0: That's his real name.
2: You got
0: Daniel
2: a picture
0: Jenkins.
2: Of him?
0: Yes, yeah. I got it when you get off live.
1: Oh, but you can go.
0: I can show you. Yeah, let me show you right now. Go to Instagram. I'll show you real quick.
1: So, and it's been going on for 21 years so far.
0: This is
1: the 22nd
0: year. Yeah.
1: And he's a very powerful voice in Harlem. And it's an excellent event.
2: Nico.
1: Yeah, it's an excellent
0: event. OG Daniels. Nico, that's another name. But this OG Daniels is better to say, and Daniel Jenkins. But OG Daniels is what he go by in the sense of most people know him by that.
1: So it's a very powerful event, and then he feeds the community. He feeds them like curry chicken, oxtail, all of that stuff, rice and peas, and everything, macaroni cheese, and he is charges
2: ever
1: nothing.
2: I had him on the show. I don't. He doesn't.
1: You might want to get him on the show.
2: Yeah, I'm
1: just like
0: that down.
1: Very powerful person in Harlem.
4: Put him in touch with me.
0: I will.
1: It's called Heaven Up in Harlem. So I think he said it started out as people who were dying, giving
0: family members.
1: Yeah, like, you know, you come with the T-shirt on with their face on it, and you kind of represent them. But it turned more into, like, let's share the love, stop the violence, everybody come together and just be positive.
0: And then they turned into a non-for-profit. So now that they took the mission and made it into a not-for-profit because it's getting bigger and grabbing more attention. So now this is where it's at, you know, to the growth of it. And so I was like, Karen, she was like, oh, of course I love to do this. We're going to do this together. We're going to make it da-da-da-da-da.
1: Yeah.
0: So, you know, I'm just so happy that I got a partner like this because me and Karen, we took models. We had 50 models. They told us that the room we were supposed to be in was messed up, and we had to find a way to do their hair. We took these models in a small bathroom. and did everybody here. When the models came back, they was like, that's the fashion show. The fashion show is right there. I mean, we just take things that you would think that can't be done, and we just make it happen. Mm-hmm. So when somebody say, I can't do it, I don't even believe that word. I can't. No, you can. If whatever you can't do, that's what you're telling yourself. But if you try to do it and you make yourself do it, it's like, you know.
3: I was just looking because there's a whole opportunity there, you know, like for a lot of things. So if y'all ladies can definitely give us the contact information.
0: Yeah.
3: We would like to get in contact and extend an open invitation to come on the show and talk about what it is that he does and how we can do some different things.
0: Collaborate. Because
3: That's a whole, for brothers in recovery, that's a whole bunch of brothers coming up on the retreat. Mm-hmm.
1: I think that would be great.
0: Come out to the event. Y'all could come. Yeah. It's open.
3: Yeah.
0: Y'all could come.
3: Yeah, so I can.
0: Yes, but, if y'all want to be vendors, if you have any vendors that want to come, if y'all want to sponsor towards something, I'll send you an email. I got everything. I'm a part of the committee. Yeah. I would love to
3: send
0: y'all
3: email.
0: Information.
3: Send
0: Let me know what y'all want to do. And we love all support. You know, no donation is too big or too small. You know, and this is definitely something that we need to do as a community, and we need to get used to.
3: And it's a perfect example of how you don't know who you don't know.
0: Right. Because you don't know.
3: We didn't know that this brother was going to have these types of things. Reggie kind of has his hand on a lot of things.
6: Passed him by, or probably been at many of his events, because I go to so many events all over
1: Harlem.
6: And
1: didn't even know,
6: people. Yeah.
0: But it's not in Harlem, but it's promoted in Harlem, and it's on Randall's Island. So and it's so big. Yeah.
1: Big.
0: It's so big. Like, the whole stadium is packed out. Like, all these grills is going to be grilling. All the balloons from everybody's tent going to be going up. So anybody that they lost, and not just Makita, everybody. But Makita is a very well-known woman
3: when
0: in the community.
3: Again?
0: August the 8th. She's a well-known person.
3: It's so close to our thing because I would like for us to take some balloons, Alex, for all the brothers that we've lost and set them off. Like, get some balloons printed up with all of our brothers' names on them and be a part of it. Like,
0: he would love
3: take
0: that.
3: Take our banner
0: and
3: be there, man.
0: He would love that. He would love that.
3: Our thing is on the 14th, though, and I'm leaving on the 13th, but it might be kind of tight.
7: But even so, no, it's not. That's not too tight.
3: It's not too tight. We can make it happen.
7: One day. It's one day.
3: One day.
1: One day.
3: I'm not doing nothing. I'm giving it to Reggie. I'm not doing
0: nothing.
3: You're gonna
0: pass the buck over to you.
3: Yeah, I can't do everything. I can't dance at every party. I can't do everything. But I want to be. I can think about everything.
0: Right.
3: I could be a part of how it starts.
0: Yeah.
3: You know, but I can't. I you know, sometimes you got to know when to back. I can't do everything.
0: Right. Yeah, but he's a person that's not just. Let me tell you something about OG Daniels.
6: He's
0: the type of guy that does not just say, yes, he did lose his wife, and it's so delicate because him and her started this years ago, you know? And, of course, she's smiling down on him to say, baby, keep it going. You know, I'm happy for this.
6: Mm-hmm.
0: But there's so many families that he want to just make sure your story didn't go unnoticed,
6: right.
0: You know, so
6: right.
0: he wanted to tell everybody, you know, and so sorry to hear that, you know,
3: street violence,
0: you know, and that's
1: I'm sorry to hear that,
0: you know, like, and that's another thing, gun violence, street violence, sicknesses, and then a lot of y'all send y'all families to these nursing homes and don't even spend a block on them to check on your grandmother, no matter what happened with y'all and family arguments and things like that. Go check on your family, man. Know what I mean? Let me tell you something. When you go in these nursing homes and you see how these people get bed sores and their hair is matted, that's because nobody's combing their hair out. They got the old lady with the long hair and her hair is matted in one in the back, and I'm trying to take it out with a bobby pin, and you know what the lady said? Cut it off. This old lady must have had her hair long for all her life. She don't know what it is to have a bald head, and she can't speak to tell you to stop, and you ain't go check on your grandma since 1942. Go check on your people, man. Go check on your people.
6: Yeah.
0: That's they told me I couldn't go upstairs no more because I was going to buy some teddy bears with cameras in it to see what was going on. But I had to mind my business because that was part of the HIPAA law. So
3: I got a friend that's in the hospice right now, too, up in Independence on Coppock Street. And I go every weekend because I don't want them folks to. And if they know somebody's coming.
0: They do right by them. They do right by them. Yes.
3: They do better.
0: They wash them up. You know, your bed ain't going to be sour.
3: Because they know I'm coming.
0: Yeah.
1: Yeah, so they get them cleaned up.
0: Right. They're going to clean you up. But if you don't, your grandma might be smelling like a bag of pee. Your grandpa might be in the pamper that was sitting there.
1: Will be.
0: It ain't won't. Maybe. It's exactly what it is. And then you got these people that only come to work for a paycheck. When we do these things and we doing these makeovers and sometimes me and Karen might go in the bathroom and just shed a tear like.
3: Listen,
0: you never know.
3: With Ms. Vandenberg and Ms. Smith talking about the Hair Madness Foundation. We're talking about making each other and communities feel beautiful. We're talking about, like,
2: how you don't know who you know. Mm-mm. And if you did know, you would do better.
0: Yes.
2: We're talking about like reaching out and touching somebody. We're talking about connecting communities together in ways that, like, you know, that would only make it better. You know, like, so we're here today talking about that stuff. And we could talk about a lot of things, but that's the basic what we're talking about. If we know better, we do better.
0: Yes.
2: And so in the way that you can, please do. Give us a call at 212-650-6903 and share how, you know, what it is that you can do. Because it's one thing to talk about some stuff. It's another thing to do some things.
0: That's right. Yeah.
1: That's right.
2: You know, so, yeah, everybody got a great plan, but what's the execution looking like?
1: Are you executing? Are you doing anything?
2: Yeah, anything. Mm. Just that one little thing could mean so much to somebody.
0: Mm.
2: You know, and I think about, like, you know, sometimes you got to talk about you. Like, I think about in a given day, man, like, how much do you do? But you can't do it all. So, sometimes you just got to do one thing and let somebody else do something else.
1: Right.
2: So it can get done. You can't do everything.
0: No, you're not sweet baby Jesus.
2: I'm saying
1: back
2: to
1: let
2: some
1: someone
2: people,
1: else do it.
2: Do something. Mm-hmm. You know, like, I'll do one thing, you do something, and next thing you know, it all gets done.
1: And everything
0: all get done. Yeah.
1: So, we good,
0: like,
1: at that.
0: Yeah. We tag team all the time.
1: Like Karen, we're both different.
2: Yeah. Right.
1: Well, she's the no girl, and I'm the yes girl.
0: Karen would be like, we could do it. I'm like, Karen.
2: No, we can't.
1: So we compliment.
0: No, don't compliment. We do. I mean, and it's like the young. It's almost like mom and dad type of relationship where the baby would say, "Mommy, can I go to the party? Yeah, you can go on the day." Daddy, mommy say, "You ain't going to that party. Last week you ain't clean your room. I told you wasn't going nowhere." So me and Karen got that thing where some people use that against. They use that.
1: Yeah,
0: they play with
1: they
0: us
1: play
0: on that.
1: It.
0: They play on it. But the fact that we acknowledge it as a team, you know what I'm saying? That we say, no, you know what? We can't let that slide this time. It's not going to happen. Or I'll say, Karen say, Sierra, just let it go. I'm like,
1: sometimes she's like, okay.
0: Okay, whatever. But I didn't want to say okay, but I just said it because Karen was like,
1: right.
0: You know, but at the end of the day, everybody has their own energy. Everybody has their own energy feel. I'm not trying to be like nobody. Karen is not trying to be like nobody. Mm-mm. We just want to bring our personalities together and change an area or areas in life that needs work.
2: Right. Just a little bit at a time. What I was going to say, God, I had a thought in my head and it just slipped away. But
0: God, put it back.
2: Yeah, please put it back.
0: Put
2: God.
0: It back.
7: Let me just say one thing. You know, I am particularly impressed with these two young ladies. This is black people, particularly black women, spend more money on the beauty industry.
2: Mm-hmm.
7: And who's running the beauty industry in our communities?
0: Right.
7: It ain't us.
0: It was us. So let me tell you. Can I tell you a story real quick?
7: Sure.
0: One day, me and Karen got called to do an interview. It was a table like this. It was like maybe seven. It was like eight of us. It was a nighttime. It was a big, gigantic building. And there was a phone in the middle of the table. And the phone rung. We answered it. And they put it on speaker. And they said, we wanted to know from you ladies in this industry, what is in need of the black community, black and brown people? Mm. And we said, your products need to gear towards natural hair. Right?
2: Right.
0: And we told them what was needed. Like a month later, 30 days later, they came out with a product called All Natural.
2: Right.
0: I'm just trying to see, can we come and spend a block on y'all? Because we would love those donations towards us to help us be able to use those same products that we told was needed in the community to be able to support the community that we're taking care of on a day-to-day basis. Mm-hmm. Thank you.
1: Thank you.
0: And we would love to be able to use these products and give these companies, these big companies, ideas that's needed that y'all profit off of our profession. To be able to, you know, can you come back to us? Y'all was talking to Karen. I think y'all wasn't connected with Mikey. I'm not sure. But I would love for y'all to come back and help us out and use some of the products that y'all use, the money that y'all was able to raise, and to get back to us so we can keep taking care of people in these different areas and sectors that are definitely in need.
2: Thank
0: of
2: you.
0: Help.
2: Thank you. Let me just say that Brother Reggie has a prior engagement, so he's leaving the studio today.
1: Thank you very much.
2: Thank you very much,
0: God bless
2: Reggie.
0: You. Yes.
6: You got my card, too.
1: Yes.
6: Get in touch with me about anything you need to know about.
0: Yeah.
2: Yeah, right. So he will be in contact. And thank you, brother. Be drive safe. Yeah, man, you know, like, there's a lot of work to be done, but I keep saying, and I keep thinking, the way I think about it is one thing at a time, you know. And everybody should do their part. You know, do the little part that you do, but what's happening here today for me is just the interconnectivity. like how we just need to stay connected in ways that allow for those things to happen and keep an open dialogue, to, you know, keep communicating. I really want to meet with this brother and do some things. I'm being part of Alex and Reggie will be definitely in contact with you very soon because we want to be a part of that thing that happens on the 8th.
0: Yes, and I will send you some information about it.
2: Yeah.
0: Send you an email.
2: And don't send it to me. Send it to one of them. Don't
0: say nothing to you. I'm going to send it to you just because I'm going to CC you in it. And it's okay. I'm going to CC you in it. But, you know, just the fact that we all coming together and the fact that we love what we all do under each umbrella and that we could just take that umbrella and make it one big hub and say, this is what we're going to start doing. It's so important for us to start taking our money. Our money stays in our community less than 5 minutes.
2: Less than 5 minutes, because once we go to Popeyes, it's gone. Once you go to Dunkin' Donuts,
0: it's gone.
2: When
0: y'all get your paychecks,
2: once you go to Starbucks,
0: and
2: this is
0: not just me talking. You can Google it. And I told you, the people that I know that I be wearing my barb, right, and my long skirt, my trench coat, right, less than 5 minutes. And guess what? They money circulate through
1: their community
2: like nobody's business. Like,
0: listen, and if you don't know them, they won't put you in a loop. But if you know them, they'll look out for you.
2: Right.
0: But they still looking out for them.
2: First.
0: And you come definitely
2: and
0: last.
2: We just don't do that for some
0: reason. No, we don't. We have a problem with it.
2: Well, it's historical. It's intergenerational. It was designed. You know, like, I don't know, you would have had to read the Willie Lynch letter.
1: Oh, yes. I was about to say, Willie Lynch letter.
0: Even before then.
2: Because that was just an acknowledgement of it. So that means that it happened way before then. It started way before then.
1: Yeah.
2: But it's, you know, like, this inbred genetic dislike for us it was by design.
0: Mm.
2: You know, because because I love my people. I do.
0: Yeah, me too.
2: You know, I have a higher sense of consciousness, so I just do.
0: Yeah.
2: Because I recognize what was done. So I rebuke that in the name of everything that's powerful.
0: Mm-hmm. Yes.
2: That I do not dislike my people. I embrace my people. I want to be a part of a greater thing. But the masses just unaware. And then because of all the things that are happening, all the things that we ingest in our bodies, like, people are just always using something. So how can you really get the sense of consciousness if you're always under the influence of something else?
0: Something else, right.
2: You whether know, it's like, food, they disconnect you. They purposely, intentionally disconnect you in ways. They try this. It's legal now. And try that, because it's always been legal. And so if you get connected from your consciousness by use of other substances, I'm so glad that we're in the state of recovery, man. I'm so glad that I came into this state of recovery, because it freed me from not knowing.
1: Right.
2: So now I know better.
0: Right. So you're going to do better.
2: I'm going to do better. I know better now.
0: Right.
2: And if you're under these things, man, and I always get a moment in one of these shows to always say that. If you're under influence of something, you can't be in contact with some other stuff.
1: Mm-hmm.
2: You know, and it's just, it's so progressive and insidious. And it's just like, yo, we got to wake up. There's movies that say, I remember Spike Lee movie, he said, wake up, man. We got to wake up.
0: It's so crazy.
2: Yeah, and it's just like we can't do nothing if we always high.
1: Sure can't.
2: What can you do if you always, you know, like.
0: Well, can I say something?
2: Say two things.
0: I'm going to say two things, right? When there was a situation that happened where I was leaning on the doctors to take care for me, and they gave me the wrong medicine and messed my brain up. When I prayed and fast, I was told to have to use the THC in the weed in order for me to build my level of consciousness to be at a bay.
2: Mm-hmm.
0: And I had too many serotonins released in my body, which was making me have, I couldn't walk and talk at the same time. I was having seizures when I walked and talked. But when I was able to use the THC.
2: Are you still using it?
0: The Chiba?
2: Yeah.
0: Sometimes
2: and
0: I do.
2: And you walk. I'm all right with you taking it, because you walking and talking.
0: I'm
2: just
0: walking
2: fine.
0: And talking just fine. But so I wouldn't want you to not use it because that means you wouldn't be who you is. No, but I'm not. It's a way of using something, and it's a way of abusing something. So when I feel like my nerves is gonna trigger me, because it's sometimes I can feel it when it's gonna happen, because I overstimulate myself, and or a situation may overstimulate me. I just use it to like just balance me out with THC, or I'll use like a skin cream or just droplets to help me just calm my body down to relax, because I don't want to have a seizure. I don't want that to happen again. So
2: this is what I will
0: but
2: say,
0: it's levels to it. It's
2: this
0: levels.
2: This is what I would say, Ms. Smith, that I do believe in medication assisted therapy and treatments. So if medications are used as prescribed, for a particular medical condition, mm-hmm. mental health condition, then it is what that is.
0: Right.
2: I'm not really talking about that.
0: Right.
2: I'm
0: don't about, abuse nothing.
2: No, I'm not talking about that. I'm just talking about, like, how it just is really just, I think, abusing. Substance use is destroying our communities.
0: It is. Look at 120 Fifth Street and look.
2: I work right there every day. And, Lexington.
0: My God, Jesus.
1: I don't know why. I mean, they just need to clean that corner.
0: I don't know what they're going to do.
1: So is it because there's a lot of methadone clinics or something in the four-block radius?
2: It's centralized. It's not the methadone clinics.
0: What is it?
2: It's just the state of...
1: It's being sold there?
2: It's not the methadone. What I will say definitively, that it's not the methadone. I had this conversation yesterday. It's not the OTP clinics, you know. Mm-hmm. It's just been that way for so long. It's a lot of things. It's Randall's Island. There's a lot of stuff that's on Randall's Island. A lot of homeless shelters, a lot of programs on Randall's Island. They get off the bus, mm-hmm. and they come there. Mm, homelessness is the catalyst for
0: a lot of... I didn't know.
2: Oh, yeah. Oh, Randall's Island is a hotbed for all of the homeless shelters.
0: Oh.
2: And so they come from that one bus that stops right there on that corner, and that's why they're there.
0: Oh.
2: So the brothers and sisters that are on them, patients in them OT clinics, they usually come and go. They stay maybe a couple hours as a part of a social thing, and then they go where they go. The brothers that are experiencing the mental health conditions, those are them brothers that you see there, and them brothers and sisters that you see out there on 125th and Lexington Avenue on the regular. That's what that is. Unfortunately, the OTP clinics is getting a bad hit for what that looks like, and it's not them. It is not them. Because I do canvassing. You know, I'm a social worker. That's one of my clinics there, the OTP clinic, and it's not them. Because I can say I just had this conversation yesterday.
0: And like,
2: it's
0: how can clean that up? Like, where would we even start? Like, where would we start? Where can we start?
2: You need the city to acknowledge what's going on, and come up with a solution. And then they need people like us sitting at the table to have this conversation.
0: Yeah, okay. Can we clean them up? Give them a job. I think that when people are cleaned up, I think if we had really, really, really, truly, truly, truly gotten to a deep fast. I wish everybody could just fast at one time together. Like, really do Ramadan before Ramadan happened. You know, because you could just pack up and fast any day of the week, anytime you want to. Mm-hmm. And when you could reset your body, because your body know what to do before you know what to do with your body. And then you get that fast going and get these proper herbs and things that could flush out and do a deep detox to get that. Because you got to get that detox. You got to get that detox.
2: But Sister Sierra, before we get to that, you got to get an acknowledgement of an administration that says there's a problem.
0: Yes.
2: And so somebody got to come, like our political representation that's in these offices locally, got to come, be there, and we got to be at the same table with them and say, how do we address this?
0: Yeah.
2: Because like I just described, it's coming from Randall's. It's coming from there.
0: Mm-hmm.
2: And so if that's the hub, that place right there on 125th in Lexington Ave is the hub for all the mental health issues that are coming from the island. So they come there, and then they're there for the rest of the day. And so they either go back to the island at night to go sleep in the shelters and then come back and start all over the day. And some of them don't even make it back. They just live there.
0: They just live there around the corner.
1: What do they do when they get there? Just stand there?
2: Stand there on the corner.
1: Because I drive past it and I see it, but I'm like, now what? Girl, but I'm thinking they're going to the clinic and they've been released from
2: even
1: the clinic.
2: Even you guys with Hair Madness, the Hair Madness Foundation, even the brother OG, even now, we need to go there. And take a look at it and say, how do we address this? Speak to the people that's there.
0: Yeah.
2: Speak to them, brothers and sisters. How can we help you?
0: Like, what help can I? What can I?
2: How can we help you?
0: How can you help? Like, no.
2: I don't know if anybody's asking that question. They're just there every day. You know, I do what I do every day, but I know that I don't know how many people are asking that question that can do something about it.
1: I don't think anybody's asking them anything.
0: You know what?
2: It's been years. They closed Pathmark and everything.
1: And they're still there.
2: All the businesses closed because it can't sustain a business. Models, everything closed.
0: Everything is closed over there.
2: We got 4 minutes.
0: So, you know, really quickly, me and my partner, we've been talking about something over the years. We haven't brought it up. But, you know, this is the airway, so this is really talking into the mic and speaking through all the wires, and the universe is definitely going to pick this up. If we can get some sponsors and some donations and really get some solid investors or investors to have a really important meeting about something that we wanted to do that can help people get jobs. AI is taking over. We need to get people educated in a field that AI really can't touch, and that's the beauty industry, right?
2: What I would say, Sister Smith, let's just do a grassroots foundation. Let's do a grassroots movement. $1 from a million people is $1 million.
0: That's $1 million.
1: Yeah.
2: $1. I ain't asking you for no more than $1. That's if you send me more than $1, I'm going to send it back.
0: Yes.
2: Just give us $1 a piece. Everybody give us $1. Everybody that's listening, everybody that want to do, donate $1. Use your Instagram, use your Facebook, use your TikTok. Give us $1. And with $1, if we can get $1 million, we can get 2 million people. That's 2 million. Just $1.
0: That's $1. Mm,
1: just one.
2: That's all you need. Just give us $1, and we'll make a difference. Yes. Listen, y'all tell people where Hair Madness is at. Give them a name. Give them a number.
1: Okay.
2: And we'll go from there, and we got to get out of here.
1: All right. 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And you can reach us at, well, we can be reached on Instagram at the Hair Madness Foundation. We can also be reached on Facebook, Hair Madness Foundation. 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Or you can just tell us. We appreciate you, and we'll be here to spread the love with you.
0: Yes, and if you want to get in contact with me for anything that I have going on, because I'm full of a bunch of different things, my email address is shehandlesherbiz. That's
2: shehandlesherbiz.
0: Yes, shehandlesherbiz @gmail.com. And also, this Heaven Up in Harlem event is a very big event. Please feel free to contact me. My Instagram is here, Tastique, HairTastique. We love to hear people's feedback. We love the donations, connections, and let's make a change together.
2: Listen, this has been another perspective here at WACR. We'll be here again next week. What we always say? We forgot. He forgot. I told you, he don't know what he had for breakfast.
0: It's okay.
2: I love him to pieces.
0: It's okay.
2: But we'll be back next week, God willing. And thank you so much, ladies.
7: And
2: the creek don't rise. Thank you, ladies, for coming through.
1: Thank you
0: for having us.
2: Yeah. Appreciate y'all. See y'all soon.
0: Yes. Thank you. God bless you all.
7: We'll see you on the 8th.
0: Yes. On the 8th. On the 8th.
1: That's right.
0: Yes. Yes. God bless y'all.
2: We out of here, guys. Thank you for coming.
0: Peace, everybody.
7: Very good.
2: Thanks, ladies.

0: sex and all the happenings during those times, guys and dolls. It is a strong belief that education is the house of dreams and the ingredients for making our communities better. Hopefully, this show will enrich your life and understanding of the Rolling Twenties, the social movement that made a major impact on the artistic, political, and economics of Black culture and more. 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I hope to aspire you to inspire others. And together, we can reacquaint our love for culture and history, or just maybe heighten your interest for just a little bit more study. So get ready, get ready, get ready. Grab your partner on the floor. Break out into a Charleston, a cakewalk, foxtrot, a Lindy Hop, friends. Tap your feet. Sing along with the rag, the jazz, the blues, the bebop, or swing with the big bands. Or just recite your favorite poetry. Or if you like, stroll down the avenues with us. Catch Ella Fitzgerald, the Savoy, Billie Holiday at Paws and Juries. 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All right here on Harlem Renaissance Time Travel Show. It's a social whist on the air, so don't touch that dial.
1: 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Our guest today is the Adelco Award-nominated playwright and director, Sabora Rashid. Sabora has been writing and directing her own works, as well as works of many other award-winning playwrights and literary giants like Andrea J. Bolton, Lawrence Hoda, August Wilson, and Jamal Williams, to name a few. Sabora studied theater arts and dramatic writing at Harlem School of the Arts, as well as CUNY, Actor Studio Pace, and Wilkes University. Her work has been produced by many theaters like the Theater for the New City, Rhythm Colors Potpourri Festival of World.
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9: 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I'm Sanji Lopez. Today's Friday, July 24th. Expect clear skies, a high of 82 degrees, and a low around 64 degrees tonight. The sun rose at 5:44 a.m. and will set at 8:19 p.m. Here's an important consumer health alert. Federal safety agents have issued dozens of recalls involving food and household products sold across the country because of possible contamination or other serious safety hazards. Among the recalls are Taylor Farms iceberg lettuce, linked to a multi-state cyclospora outbreak, more than 1.5 million dozen shell eggs recalled over possible salmonella contamination, Clover Hill dairy cheeses due to possible listeria contamination, and all Nara Organics powdered infant formula because of a potential risk of infant botulism. Some Morningstar Farms plant-based products have also been recalled because they may contain hard plastic pieces. 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In other news, if you ride the subway through downtown Brooklyn, there's good news for commuters with disabilities, seniors, parents with strollers, and anyone who has trouble using stairs. The MTA has officially completed major accessibility upgrades at the historic Borough Hall subway station, making the 4 and 5 train platforms fully ADA accessible. 3 new elevators now connect the street, mezzanine, and platforms, giving riders a step-free route through one of Brooklyn's busiest transit hubs. The project also included new tactile warning strips, rebuilt platform edges, upgraded lighting, improved drainage, and the restoration of the station's historic tile mosaics. The Borough Hall station serves about 22,000 riders every day and is one of the latest stations to become fully accessible as the MTA continues expanding elevator access across the subway system. Officials say 160 subway stations are now fully ADA accessible, with work continuing at dozens more. 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

0: and always in alignment with the one consciousness true, that is the all-knowing being. 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And I'm going to allow the queen inside the room to be able to do the honor of saying what the show name is. I'm going to give it away to you as I turn on your mic for the Electric Boogaloo, Smitty from the Harlem City on the ones and twos. What's the name of this show?
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0: And on the radio dial, on the ones and twos, we have somebody inside the studio which is new to this Electric Boogaloo. His name is Click Clack, and let me do the honor of being able to read to you who he is. Click Clack, the brand, formerly known as the Ghetto Palmist in his music career. Today, he's a graphic artist who creates custom pieces of apparel. He vows to never draw the same thing twice on any of his creations. He has clothing. He has a clothing brand that he's currently building called The Collective, without an E, 101. He creates 101 pieces of a hoodie or shirt and discontinues the article of clothing permanently, including the amount of people and limiting for who are able to get the experience to ever own that particular release. Born and raised in Harlem, New York, Generation X has artistic roots in subway art. I now turn him on to the radio dial so he could introduce himself. Who are you, my good sir? Who are you on the mic number two?
2: Well, everybody refers to me as Click Clack, the brand, in today's time. My name used to be Click Clack, the Ghetto Psalmist, because I used to be a writer of prolific writer, you know, in the arts, in song. But I got my whole roots in graffiti. So hip-hop has always been my thing. You know what I mean? I'm Generation X. I've been a hip-hopper since hip-hop started. You know, and I knew a lot of the pioneer artists like Grandmaster Flash, you know, one of my cousins, Mr. Broadway, he used to rap with them and stuff like that. So I got a chance to be around all of these influences of hip hop, you know, and in the whole life of it.
0: And in the whole life, everything seems within the whole life of hip hop. My apologies just to stop you for a second. I just saw something in the background. Mm-hmm. But in the foreground, just to get back on track, mm-hmm. you saw the birth of hip hop and where it's taking you now. Please continue to be able to just educate us with the wisdom that you do have.
2: Okay. Now, in the whole process of me growing and in the world and culture of hip hop, I paid big attention to everything that was going on. You know, there was like four elements of hip hop that was very, very important. You know, there was the break dancing, the turntable mixing, the DJing, the rapping, and the graffiti. It was all hand in hand. So me being the person that I am and that I like to seek to be, you know, a big part of something that I get involved with, I taught myself, you know, how to rap. I taught myself how to break dance, taught myself how to DJ, and I taught myself how to do graffiti. But the art thing, it really got to me. It was like the biggest passion out of all of it, because art was always something I loved since a child, you know. And what got me started on my journey as an artist, I was about 5 years old when I was watching an episode of The Pink Panther, and as I'm watching The Pink Panther, the reality hit me that The Pink Panther was made up of triangles, circles, rectangles, you know, and stuff like that, ovals, right? So I started trying to mimic where I saw the circles and, you know, the rectangles and things like that, and I ended up drawing a picture of The Pink Panther. And I showed my mother, and she was like, "Where you get this from?" And I was like, "I drew it," you know. And she was like, "You can draw, boy. That's the Pink Panther," you know. So that reality, you know, it shifted my reality at that moment, and I fell in love with that. So the graffiti thing really.

0: was the first person to suggest that I draw on clothing and sell it, you know. But being a kid, it didn't.
1: You're not really thinking about that. You're like, you know, I kind of want to hang out with my friends, tag another building, like, you know.
0: Right. You know, so I didn't see that vision yet. I didn't get to the branding thing. You know, I did seek fame and attention in the graffiti world, though, right? Because in that world, it became like, it was almost like a secret society. Like, we can see each other based off the ink on our sneakers. Like, oh, nah, he's a writer. You know what I mean? So things like that.
1: Yeah. So, you know, I want to make a bridge in this, right? And the bridge that I have as a young man, I'm BX all the way, even though this is WACR 90.3 FM. I come from the Bronx.
0: Right.
1: And it's the birthplace of hip hop. It's where everything was genesis and where the roots of the culture most started. And when I grow up, and as I am continuing to grow up inside my borough, I don't see hip hop there anymore, right? And when you look around in the Bronx, when you go there, and you're able to see all the different avenues of identity of other people and how they express themselves through hip hop, and you don't see it anymore, do you treasure the memories that you had creating a culture even more?
0: Yes, I definitely treasure the memories of, you know, the early stages of hip hop and growing in it, right? Before the mass commercialism of it, right? When it was just something that we did, you know, as fun-loving individuals making the best out of what we had. See, because before hip-hop became, like, a currency-motivated thing, you know, it was just expressive. You know, neighborhoods expressing each other. It was something we did as particularly low-income neighborhoods. You know, cause we were technically poor in the currency status. We wasn't poor in spirit, as, you know, they figured out.
1: Yeah.
0: They was like, we're going to get paid off all this energy. You know what I mean? But overall, it's like coming up in that moment, in that time where it was still new and it was still something that there was no internet to share your post, or, you know, it had, you had to spread through word of mouth, you know? So when people say, yo, click, clack, well, back then when I used to ride on the trains and stuff, my tag name was Nope One, N-O-P-E, one, you know, one in the number is being the first one to write it. You know what I mean? So people, when they hear people say, nah, I seen Nope all over the place. I seen his floaters all over here, you know, this and that. It became like a fame thing.
1: Wait. You see, now I'm curious about that, right? That identity that you have would be like, no, this is Nope One, right? Among, like, your secret society of the taggers and graffiti artists, what were other names? Because, like, I've never heard that before. So I'm like, that kind of brought the inner child out in me. I'm like, ooh, wait, okay, so if you Nope One, then, like, you know, is she, like, what do you call it, G-Girl 2, Graffiti Girl 2? Or, like, I'm trying to think of names that aren't that corny to say out loud, so I'm gonna give it back to Click.
0: All right. Some of the names that were very, very prominent to me in the beginning of it, you know, it was a guy from my neighborhood named Ravon who started a crew called NTA, you know, and I couldn't wait to be down with NTA. So, you know, NTA was on the title, and I mean, an acronym for NTA was No Toys Allowed, or Nation Top Artists. So, you know, I wanted to be a part of that. You know what I mean? See, because in the world of graffiti, you know, to be a toy is to be someone that's like trash, corny, garbage. Their work is just ugly. It's you know what I mean? So No Toys Allowed, that crew said it all. It was like, I had to be down.
1: Now I'm like, you had to be somebody.
0: Right. You got to get validated through that, you know? That was one of the, and Ravon was from our neighborhood, you know? So it was like, he was one of the dudes in our neighborhood that was great with characters and art. And then you had another one named Case 2. Now, he's a legend. They call him the Godfather of Style, right? And I was introduced to Case 2 by a friend of mine named Gnome, right? Gnome 1, N-O-M-E, right? His name is Rodney, but, you know, his tag name is Gnome. And he was like, oh, my God. These two was, like, so influential into the beginning of my introduction to graffiti, right? Because Case was very interesting and phenomenal because he had one arm. You know,
1: so wait, whoa. See, now I have to stop the conversation, because I'm thinking, you know, this dude and man, let me not even say dude, let me put this man who was able to create and do so much with just.

0: one arm to have the legacy of getting you excited right. this many years and decades later. You're like, nah, it was a work of art to be able to see another right. human do this with lower mobility, but then to be able to be like, you know what? All my chips on the table, higher skill. What are you going to do about that? No toys allowed.
1: yeah. Now, Case, he belonged to the crew FTP, the Fly Train Painters.
0: Ooh.
1: You know what I mean? And, you know, he was also part of other crews. I'm not sure, you know, to be correct about it, so I won't state what I'm not certain about. Mm. But I know he was FTP. That was like, he threw that up a lot. Mm. You know, I met people like Fafar, Freddy, Basquiat, you know, and these people became like, you know, major people. Lady Pink, John, shout out to John One. He's in Paris right now doing his thing. You know, I believe he really got famous for writing on the Eiffel Tower in Paris.
0: Really?
1: Yeah, he was like the first and only person to ever do that.
0: I mean, like, yeah, France don't mess around with right. up to the Eiffel Tower.
1: Yeah, I believe he did some time for that as well. But it made him such a celebrity out there.
0: Legendary.
1: Right, you know.
0: And France likes to, France is known for its revolution. So, like, anybody does anything against the rules, they're like, nah, you remember the time he tagged the Eiffel Tower?
1: Right.
0: I'm like, there's probably an underground group that, like, puts respect on him.
1: Yeah.
0: But Smitty from the Harlem City, I want to ask you, from your experience inside New York City and also from being from the good old-fashioned South where her hospitality warms my northern heart, right?
2: Yes.
0: What have you seen in terms of graffiti expression down South? Because I know some places they do tag, like buildings and things like that. So do you have anything that you want to add that you could bridge the gap and, like, have us see?
2: Well, I really didn't see a lot in the South, and I'm from Mississippi. I came to New York in 1968, but I definitely started, you know, seeing it then. And mm-hmm. it was always amazing, you know, when you saw the guys doing this, and especially on the trains. And I used to be like, how do they do that? And I used to love the, they used to have movies out where they was actually doing this graffiti. Mm-hmm. And when I hear you say, you know, hip hop, I think of even one of our DJs, DJ Flame.
1: Mm-hmm.
2: I love when I, you know, hear her because it takes me back
1: right.
2: to, you know, what I used to hear. But it's amazing. And I just wanted to ask, how old were you? I know you said you had drew the circles
1: mm-hmm.
2: and showed it to your mom.
1: Mm-hmm.
2: Around what age were you?
1: I was 5 at that time.
0: Wow.
1: Yeah, I was 5 years old.
0: Nice.
1: Yeah, and
2: amazing.
1: Yeah, and I've never stopped drawing, like, despite all the stuff that I've been through. Because, you know, life is an ongoing journey. And, you know, I went through some roads that some people would have been gave up and checked out of this place a long time ago. Like, I can't do life, you know, because I've had some struggles in learning my life lessons, you know. And through it all, though, art has been the thing that always been with me, you know. And it's always been a thing that seemed to provide, you know, currency and a way for me as well, you know. Like, again, like I said, my mother was the first to suggest that I draw on clothes, right? Didn't follow her advice yet. You know, it took me decades later to follow that. But one thing she saw me do that really, really wanted her to push the envelope for that was back in the 80s, there was like the Lee jean jackets and stuff like that. Everybody would draw on the back of them and stuff like that and get some acrylic paint and things like that.
0: Oh, yeah.
1: And draw in that little frame in the back of the jacket.
0: Yeah.
1: So I was like, well, I got some Lee jackets, you know, I get some acrylic paint and draw one, too.
0: Yeah.
1: I used to mainly draw with markers and pens, so this was like my first journey into paint, you know?
0: Mm.
1: So it was different drawing with brushes versus pencil, right, or marker, because marker and pencil, you have the support of your hand resting on something, and, you know, you have, like, the sturdiness of holding it in your fingers, and the tip has a certain level of sturdiness where it's just, you know, more rubbing than anything. But with brushes, you can't put so much pressure because then the brush starts to bend out and flay out and makes, you know, unnecessary lines that are outside of the line you want to make. So it's more about light touch and moving the paint,
0: mm.
1: you know. So that was a new journey for me. So as I did my first jean jacket. I did like Donald Duck on the back with it. And because I'm from Harlem, there was like a thing that we was into, you know, not a, really a thing, but it was a crew in our neighborhood that was actually street dudes, but they started a record label and they called it Mob Style, right? And, you know, so Mob Style was like a saying, like, you know, people knew Harlem dudes was on some Mob Style stuff, right? So I did a jean jacket with Donald Duck on it, and I put him in like a gangster hat, you know, with the pinstripe suits, you know, and the two Tommy guns, and it was like Mob Style with Donald Duck. And, you know, I put some rhinestones in the word Mob Style, so it looked really good, you know. And my mother was like, oh, my God, you can make so much money with this. You can sell these things, boy, you know. And I'm like, Mom, I'm not selling nothing. I just want to wear it. That's it.
0: I do it for the love.
1: Yeah, you know what I mean?
2: Okay, a question. Have you ever thought of doing anything since Harlem 411 is about communities also? Have you ever done anything in the community with the youth? I think with what you do, I think it's awesome for our younger generation, and they love stuff like that,
1: right.
2: and just to introduce them to it. Now I know in Brooklyn, at I think it's called Dumbo, over near the Brooklyn Bridge.
1: Okay, yeah, I'm from there.
2: And I've seen in the AM newspaper where they actually have, you know, where they are actually doing
1: graffiti events. Yeah.
2: And I've been looking for, you know, just to find somewhere to do it. But that's amazing if you can teach that to, I mean, and even if it's just 1 to 5, trust me, you do something like that, you'd be surprised how it will gear the young people.
1: I'm very, very, very sure of what you're saying is correct. You know, I've had a little experiences here and there, you know, with interacting with youth. Like, for example, this one of the same brothers I was talking about, Noam, the one that introduced me to Case 2 and everything, right? He was working with a sister, a queen named Electra Weston, right? And I believe her program is called the International Child Program or Child Care Program, something like that, right? I don't know if I'm saying it wrong, but I know it's International Child. I know that's in there, right? And she was working with the youth in the youth detention center in the Bronx over there. And I believe it's like somewhere 149th area over there, right? Third Avenue area. So she asked me if I could teach them airbrushing and stuff like that because I airbrush. So I was like, sure, I was with it. So I got an opportunity to talk to some, you know, misguided youth and show them that there's a craft and there's a possibility to do something else. There's something that you can make a decent living or an exceptional living depending on how well you do it and how much you put into it, right? And at first, they was a little reluctant to hear it, right? But the beauty was I had a story that was very similar to theirs, you know, because I've gotten to some serious trouble in my life. You know, I might have been a talented, intelligent child, but I was also overly ambitious and easily influenced by gangsterism. You know, it was the thing in our society growing up. They was flooding us with that. And, you know, it was all on TV. You had the TV shows like The Untouchables, stuff's about Al Capone and everything. You know, everybody want to be a gangster, pimp, you know, all the movies. So it got into my subconscious, too. I fell victim to it. I was like, yeah, I'm going to be a gangster. You know, all this art and talent, but I'm deciding to be a damn gangster. Excuse my language. I don't know if I can say damn. Mm-hmm. But, you know, I'm deciding to be a gangster, right? Mm-hmm. And next thing you know, it's like, my life gets swept up into all this madness, and it only takes a few seconds to get in trouble, but it can take decades to get out of it.
3: Yeah, you know? That's wisdom right there.
1: So me having that past and being able to tell these youth, like, nah, I've been there, and I've been in worse. And when I told them who I was, like my street name, you know, which I'm going to keep to myself, you know, because I don't want that to be my legacy. But when I told them who I was in my street name, they found out, like, oh, now you a big homie. Like, you a legend.
3: Yeah, you're like OG status.
1: Right.
3: OG status.
1: And I was like, yeah, but I'm inactive to all that. I don't do none of that anymore, you know?
3: Yeah.
1: Because that took me away from everything I ever loved.
3: Mm.
1: You know what I'm saying? The streets don't give you nothing. It's like such an illusion, you know? So working with the youth and helping them, you know, create art and stuff like that and show them they can create a new world, you know? Art is needed in everything. It's needed in commercialism. It's needed in advertisement, marketing. It's needed on your shirts. Everybody wears shirts with something on it that they can identify and things like, you know, so it's like there's a world for it. There's newspapers, funnies, the cartoons in the newspaper, animation, video game art. There's so many things you can do if you pick up this craft, you know. It's just up to you to what you're going to pursue. So I think that moment, me connecting with the youth, felt so good, you know, because I felt like, okay, maybe I'm finally giving back mm-hmm. for where I went off track, mm-hmm. you know.
2: And just mm-hmm. as they say, put the pencil to the paper, and you will be surprised. I mean, there's so many programs, and I know Brother Jonathan mm-hmm. has your information, and I will be seeking, and I will, you know,
1: mm-hmm.
2: let him know to mm-hmm. contact you. And have you ever tried the markers with the acrylic paint?
1: Oh, yeah, I did mixed medium, of course. I'm an artist.
2: Okay.
1: Like,
2: okay.
1: You know, normally, you know, I would have a lot of stuff to show, you know, but right now I have some shirts with me that I've done. You know, I could show you ones that I printed and ones that I've hand drawn, you know. But even my prints, I draw the design first yeah. on my iPad, and then I, you know, upload it, you know. And the beauty of the iPad, right, the technology thing, because I had to, you know, learn how to draw with technology too, which is still fun. It's mm-hmm. still, it's mm-hmm. you know, but the beauty of the iPad is it got so many features. Like, I can draw with pencil, pen, marker, all of these, you know, different applications. So it's like, I can still get the same results, you know. Mm-hmm. So I do some portraits on my iPad that look amazing. They're like photographs, you know.
2: Wow.
1: Excuse me. So, you know, as I got further into that situation, right, and I was explaining to him all that I've been through, because, you know, I served time in prison, you know, mm-hmm. state mm-hmm. prison and federal prison, mm-hmm. you know, not, you know, I didn't just go to Rikers Island and mm-hmm. stuff. Like, I really went, I got in trouble.
2: Mm-hmm.
1: You know, I've had indictments that said the United States versus just me, you know. So,
2: but everybody deserves a second chance.
1: Right, you know, and I believe everybody, well, I can't say everyone deserves a second chance. I believe those who recognize what they're doing is wrong deserve an opportunity to do what's right. You know what I mean? Because some people generally believe what they're doing is okay. You know what I mean? But anything that'll make you spend over a decade or two in a room about the size of a bathroom and you keep thinking it's okay, is something
2: peanut
1: wrong with
2: butter
1: you.
2: Sandwiches for Thanksgiving.
1: Right. You know? Oh, my Lord. Right. Yeah. And yeah, because if you're like, it's so much. And watching those kids inside that place that I was showing them on the airbrush, like, some of them was already giving up hope, you know? So me being able to talk to them actually did give them a whole different light, because once the OG thing came into play, it was something that I realized that it's not that the youth that is going through troubles are disengaged. It's just that they don't want to hear the information for something that doesn't look like them. You know what I mean? Because in their mind, you don't know. You ain't been through it. No matter if I've been your age before and you never been mine, you just assume I haven't been through it. Yeah. You know?
2: And without Gen X that's out here now, we got to show them that, you know, we are here. Sometimes we may have to come down to their level a little bit.
1: Mm-hmm.
2: Did they ever have anyone ever, younger people, ever asked you, how did you develop the name Click Clack? Now,
1: yeah.
2: I tell you why I say that.
1: Mm-hmm.
2: Years ago, there used to be a game called Click Clack.
1: Yeah.
2: So.
1: Mm-hmm. Yeah, okay. Well, okay. The name Click Clack, right, it stems from me being a graffiti artist.
2: Okay.
1: Because I stole so much spray paint, right? Because you weren't allowed to buy the paint when you was in that game, you know, being a writer. Buying the paint was like a sucker or a sissy. Like, oh, you bought your paint? Like, you came out here with, you know.
3: Why
0: no, you gotta earn the right to be able to tag something. I'm like, you better be getting in like a little bit of trouble or show how dedicated you are to creating. Yeah. From my perspective, because like I'm the youngest one here, and I'm like, man, if you really want to do it, prove it.
1: Yeah, right.
0: I'm like, don't go out and buy it. Really, yeah. Go out and really. Yeah. Prove that this is what you want to do. Yes. Right. And it's worth doing.
1: Yeah. And we used to call it racking at the time, you know? And I remember
2: back in the days where people would actually get arrested for it.
1: Mm-hmm. Wow. You can get arrested just for carrying it.
0: Really?
1: You know? Yeah, because they knew what you were doing with that.
0: Mm-hmm. Like, I mean, like, it's hard to hide. You'd be like, no, it's just my grandmother's hairspray, I swear. Yeah.
1: Like, I'm just going to do a
2: bike. It's beautiful art.
0: I don't think I've ever seen bad graffiti in my life.
1: Oh, I've seen the bad graffiti. But,
0: well, yeah. I mean, like, for somebody who doesn't want the label toy and has definitely seen through the ranks, I mean, like, I don't really think I've seen any obscene graffiti. Like, that was like offensive. Like, in my perspective of growing up, since I'm so young, I'm only 22. I've seen with the art of just expression on where, even though it's not as popular as it was before, that like it kind of refined itself to where you do see it. It's in memorial for somebody. Mm-hmm. It's usually tagged on some shutters on like possibly a higher building or like somewhere that you couldn't really reach, but it was always beautiful to just admire, like the colors and how you're able to just do that out of shaking a can and spraying,
1: right?
0: And probably just like, you know, use something so like the lines don't overcross. Mm-hmm. But it's such a delicate art.
1: It's so much technique to it.
0: Delicate art, and like I don't feel like people appreciate it enough.
1: Yeah,
0: but I'm like, you really look at that and like, yeah, no AI could do that. No right. AI could do that. And right. You know, I'm gonna use this as a small segue, since we have not only experience in the room, but also someone who's also seen a lot of different perspectives, right? And so with AI, like DJing, right? As people got more comfortable with technology, they became less skilled.
1: Right.
0: You could do more, don't get me wrong, but you became less skilled on being able to take that sharp point and make it sharper. Everything's dull, right?
1: Right.
0: And from Smitty from the Harlem City, from what you've seen with art, and from Click Clack, from what you've seen of expression, now since we have AI and it's such a hot button topic with artists, you see less individualism and more of kind of similarity. Like, don't get me wrong, there's definitely wonderful people still creating to this day that do it by themselves, but how many prompts have you seen, or like flyers in the community, since you do a lot of community work, Smitty from the Harlem City, how many flyers have you seen in the past 2 to 3 years that look really similar to one another?
2: Actually, a lot. But then at the same token, you have, for instance, the Parks Department. I was looking in the AM paper, and they have been, quite a few of them, having programs where you're going to come and draw. I guess it's kind of like sketching, but the water, the trees, and then they're going to go into painting it. And that's why I was asking you know, about doing it to, I mean, groups out here, Boy Scouts, for instance. Now they're no longer called the Boy Scouts, because boys and girls are part of it.
1: Right.
2: And I just see so many amazing opportunities for our youth, and we need something to keep them off the street. Even down to I call them special need autistic. They are, again, some amazing.
1: Yes.
2: You know, you'll be surprised.
0: Yeah, because
1: neurodivergence.
0: Yeah, with like a lot of my generation describes themselves of having ADHD, neurodivergent, but they just haven't been able to sit still.
2: Yes.
0: And I brought up the segue to seeing how many things, if you see in your perspective in the community, like flyers being similar, only because a lot of things when it comes to expression that I see is copy paste. But now we go to the beginning of the show, as Click Clack was telling us, as the audience, even myself, I'm literally part of the audience, I'm learning a lot about how different it was, and how not only it wasn't pride in like in the sense of being better, but it was pride of like, I created this. Yes. At 5 years old, I saw something that I loved and I created this. And I'm so passionate because I don't see young people in my age bracket feel that, you know, because I could see so many prompts that's like, OK, I want to create this and it will create it. And this isn't even the AI's fault. It's just data. But then it can't be as expressive as experience. Right. Experience is more expressive because then when you sharpen that, then you're able to get a new product.
2: Yes.
1: Right.
2: Yes.
0: Like you take in like just seeing from water, paint and then pens, you realize and you taught us that you had to be careful with the strokes. You couldn't be too aggressive as I was with my previous style where I already had that freedom. But if I type something in a prompt, it's going to give me the same thing. I could change things in the prompt, but it's going to look similar because the AI doesn't really know better. And it's not the AI's fault,
1: right?
0: Because I'm like, it's just doing its job.
1: It's based on data.
0: It's based on data. But like, you can't put your experience in data.
1: Right.
0: You can't put what you've seen in helping people in data.
2: Yes.
1: Right.
0: Because there's a difference inside data and there's a difference inside just being able to see and feel like, yeah, I'm creating something.
1: Right.
0: My story of what became of me and who I am was something that can't just be formulated onto just saying it's the United States versus me. It's putting myself in the mindset as a man and an African-American man of like, man, what was taught to me wasn't the truth of what life really could be and is because I have the ability to create. You have the ability to create. You have the ability to create.
1: Exactly.
0: And I'm like, creation feels so good because you then become in tune with God and also yourself because you're like, man, who created that?
1: Right.
0: Who created that?
2: That's right.
0: And you'd be like, man, wait a second. That's me right there. I tagged that. That's me right there. That's a bit, that's me on that shirt. That's me when somebody else says, thank you for it. I did. I created a moment.
1: Right.
0: I created a moment. I created a moment. So besides my little tangent, because, like, you know, I did go off. And before Thinking Healthy Thoughts comes on within the next 12 minutes for our time that we have on air, how does it feel when you create something and you realize that's me?
1: Well, the most joyous feeling I receive from creating something, right? I be amazed myself that I created it. Sometimes I'll be like, wow, I actually did this, right? Because when I'm creating something, because I don't draw the same image twice, I never know what I'm doing. So because I never know what I'm doing, it's always a new experience. So that's probably why my love for it will never die, right? But my greatest joy comes from when someone else sees it and truly appreciates it. You know what I mean? Because that was all I ever really needed. You know what I mean? Someone to go, wow, I love this. You know? Which brings me to like a segue into a situation between how me and Jonathan met. You know? Because I hand draw on t-shirts. I create one of ones, right? And I create 101s of my prints. But I discontinued the image. The only reason why I started the 101 print was because certain people was like, "Dang, man, you can't make another one like that." And I'm like, no, I don't. You know, and they like, well, for me. And I'm like, no, it'll go against what I do. So then I incorporated, since my logo is a 101, right? I incorporated that I'll do 101 of a particular thing. So a few people will get a chance to get it. But I still don't want everybody having it. I want it to be limited. Because I want people to be expressive with their fashion, right? Because if fashion's supposed to be expressive, how can we be expressive if we all got the same tools?
3: Yep.
1: You know what I mean? We need something different. Like, let me have these, and you have those, and we can make an expression, you know?
2: What's his name? Basquiat?
1: Basquiat.
2: Basquiat? Yeah. Mm-hmm. He would give you a great hand. Van Gogh?
1: Yeah.
2: Think about it now.
1: Right. Now, when I was little, because I met Basquiat, like, when I was 11, you know, I was very young, right? But we was doing graffiti downtown, like you know, West 4th Street, Village area, and those areas, right? And, you know, he used to talk in riddles, right? It was, but it made me think, and I was intrigued by stuff like that. I always loved to think, but, You know, I don't want to go too far from the subject, but, you know, overall, that influence from those different artists, right, it pushed something in me to realize that, okay, this, everyone that creates have their own thing that they can say, this is me. Like, you know, Basquiat, his political art is really his thing, you know, and his style is so brought from like a childlike space, such of innocence. His art style is so innocent, something that you really can't capture. Like, I can draw very well, but I have a difficulty drawing like a child, you know. For an artist that can actually still draw like a child is amazing. That's why so many childish looking pieces of art, you know, are so, you know, sought after.
3: Really?
1: Yes. You know what I mean? Because it comes from a place of innocence that sparks a relation between the person, right? Because when you look at it, you might say, this reminds me when I was a kid, you know, but it's an attachment and it makes you overlook. It gives you a much more of a pull, you know what I mean? So the more I was learning about art and stuff like that, you know, I'm trying to tie it all together, and I got into my shirts and stuff. I really didn't want to break free from me being an artist that don't draw the same thing over and over, you know? So I created my brand that way. And as I've been building my brand, the people who receive the 101s, you know, their faces when they get their product from me, like when I, like, sometimes I showcase it on my Instagram, and I show when people receive something, they like click like the brand, learn about it. Like, you know, they be so excited and happy. And like this lady I did some boots for, you know, when she received the boots, she looked at them, and the smile that came across her face, her eyes lit up. And it's like, man, this is my purpose. This is why I'm here, man. You know what I mean? This is why I am who I am, you know?
3: Yeah.
1: And I learned that through it all, right, the art itself, it's the reason why art becomes more expensive when it's done by an artist that's deceased. It's not because he became popular after he died. It's because this is it. You're not going to get no more of this energy from this person. AI can do replicas of it. AI can do, but it'll never be those brushstrokes. It'll never be that intensity. You can repaint in certain ways, and you can feel when a person was intense by the strokes. You can feel when they were happy by the splashes, or, you know, the little drips in it. Everything gives a different story and a different expression. And then you got artists like Picasso, who's known for cubism, right? Cubism was his breakout thing that made him different, even though he actually got that from African masks. If you look at African masks, the shape of the eyes and the mouth and the way it was, his artwork mirrors really? That. Yeah. Oh. You know, a lot of people never noticed it.
3: I never put the parallels together.
1: And that's why Pablo Picasso was quoted saying, you know, good artists create, great artists steal.
3: I mean, that's not wrong. It fits the bill.
1: Right,
3: it fits
1: because
3: the bill.
1: I believe every artist borrows from another artist in one way or another and makes something into their own style, because that's the process of learning.
2: But one thing, always keep in mind, your artwork is like your fingerprint.
1: Yes.
2: Your fingerprint, I don't care how much AI is out here.
1: Right.
2: You the only one with that fingerprint. Your mother don't even have the same fingerprint.
1: Right.
2: So your artwork is just like your fingerprint.
1: I've been dabbling with AI myself as well, right? Because I've been using it to like animate videos and stuff like that. And, you know, it's like the brother Jonathan said, it's about prompting, right? It's about what you write and everything. But it's still, you know, I enjoy it for the animation part of it.
2: Yes.
1: As far as art goes, though, like to create an image, I would probably use it to give myself an ideal of an image. Yeah. But I still want to draw something myself, because it takes away from the creative process in one aspect. Like, I can look at an AI video that I've made and say, oh, man, I made this. This was so cool. And I'm so grateful I didn't have to pay a whole cast of people to help me do this. You know what I mean? Because to create some of the projects that you can create on AI is where it helps you in one way, you know, because like I can create full feature films without the budget. Mm-hmm. You know, all I gotta do is pay for the app. You know what I mean? Where that changes the game. But overall, artwork in AI I don't know if you can say you're an AI artist, but you can say you're an AI creative, because it is still a form of creative expression, you know what I mean, with the film part and, you know, even the images, because you can bring images together, you know, and, you know, try to get this thing to configure the image based off all the words you gave it. So mm-hmm. it's kind of creative, but it's not artistic.
2: Mm. And it's also, the art, again, is therapeutic, very therapeutic.
1: Right, yes, very. It's especially art, like, for me, I can get lost in it. Like, I'll be drawing, and, you know, I'll look at my watch, and I'm like, all right, it's 1 o'clock. I'm going to get something to eat around 3, right? That's what I'm telling myself. Then I'm like, oh, shit, it's 7 o'clock. I mean, excuse me. It's 1 o'clock. I mean, oh, snap, it's 7 o'clock, right? And I'm like, I got to go get something to eat, right? I'm like, the place is closed. You know what I mean? So I'm like, oh, Lord, right? But you get so lost in stuff, right? Because your consciousness doesn't have a perception of time and space mm-hmm. when you're in thought. Mm-hmm. You know what I mean? Time is only, like, relevant to, you know, the coordinates of where we at on the planet based on the sun and the earth. You know what I mean? It's measurements. That's all time really is. It's coordinates and measurements. Mm-hmm. It's information. But it's not really a thing. You know what I mean? So when you're creating, you could be creating for hours and it feels like seconds. Mm-hmm. You know what I mean? You'd be like, I've been doing this long? And they'd be like, yeah, you know, it's time. The place is closed, brother. We got to go. You know? So it's like so many things about art is so wonderful. And I also believe that art time stamps a particular time period, you know, like art created in the 80s doesn't look nothing like art created in the 90s mm-hmm. or in the 70s, yeah. You know, or, you know, as far as things go, you know, and also what's going on in the world gets immortalized in art, you know, especially by artists that like make political art. Like mm-hmm. there's an artist, his name is Banksy. Right, he does a lot of like stencil art, but he makes these political images. Like he did one that I love, where it's a guy who has a bottle in his hand, like, you know, like a Molotov cocktail, mm-hmm. right? And he has a face mask on, like he's throwing it, but it has flowers in it. You know what I mean? So it
2: positive,
1: right?
2: Energy.
1: Yeah, you know what I'm saying? Stuff like that. And so those type of artists, I love them too, because he's one of those artists that don't show his face, you know, so no one has seen him as of date, you know, up to date, you know, he's mm-hmm. been hiding his face. He sold some art on 42nd Bryant Park. He sat there drawing pictures and selling for $30, mm-hmm. you know, and people didn't know that these $30 drawings they were getting were like $65,000, you know, he was just having fun giving them away, you know, so art is life to me.
0: And so... Oh, thank you. And so for giving away, because just like art, we lost ourselves in the process. We got to transition over to the next segment of the show, Thinking Healthy Thoughts.
1: Mm-hmm.
0: What would you like to give away with your just sitting in the Bryant Park moment, which has been here at the radio station? And what would you like to tell our audience as the last bit before we have to transition to Linda Mondesire?
1: Okay. I want to tell people, right, see, because what my brand is about, One of One, is about being one of those ones. One of those ones who realize that there's always more. One of those ones who realize that life is truly infinite. It's the physical that is temporary, right? So with that little bit of time we have, right, we're all going to get a tombstone. And it's going to have our date of birth and our date of death on it. But the most important part is that dash in the middle. That dash is everything that we're going to do, what we're going to add up to, every person we impact, right? So be impactful, be expressive, and take full advantage of your time to do as much as you can with what you have, man.
0: I want to say thank you so much, Click Clack, for being able to give our audience that kind of wisdom and experience. Upcoming up next is Thinking Healthy Thoughts with Linda Mondesire. And before we transition to our show, I just want to say that art is a creation of who you are. So when you create, you are that creation. And it just takes time as a creative myself that I had to realize as a young man growing up that I am worthy of not only seeing where my talent could be developed, but also giving it to other people with experience, because that will help in knowledge and grow themselves. And that's what I could say that Click Clack has done, at least in my perspective, from seeing and giving just not only the time, but the history behind a little bit of our culture. So I want to say thank you so much, Click Clack, for being here. And
1: before you leave, right, anybody that's listening and they want to check me out on Instagram, my name is spelled K-L-I-C-L-A-K. Right, when you type those first seven letters in, you should see a green logo that's 101. That's me, Click Clack the Brand LLC. You know what I mean? And anybody that found me from here.
2: Could you just repeat that again, okay, just in case someone is writing it down?
1: Okay. Again, the spelling is K-L-I-C-L-A-K. Click Clack the Brand LLC. Once you type that in, you'll see that 101 logo. That's me. And I appreciate y'all. Thank y'all for having me.
2: We thank you.
4: Hi, I'm Linda Mondesire, and this is Thinking Healthy Thoughts, a Harlem 411 and Beyond integrated segment designed to promote healthy living through the mental, spiritual, and physical uplifting of our whole body and person. And today's topic is really very dear to my heart. Many scientists, scholars, and myself are trying to crack the code of living longer healthy. Dr. Chang of the Cleveland Center for Immunology says that the age of 90 could be the new 40. A common quote and piece of wisdom says that aging doesn't make you old. It's when life beats you down and staying in an abusive relationship crashes your spirit and your soul. And this kind of causes wrinkles and weighs you down so much so that your soul sags and you start neglecting your mind, your body, and your soul. So let's take a few minutes and talk about things that can bring us back into a healthier way of living and longevity, and this includes the younger generation too. Now, I'm sure that you've heard of the blue zones around the world where people live the longest and healthiest. And in an article by Jamie Duchamy, she gives a few tips on how to identify them from a book called Tips from the Blue Zone, where people live the longest and healthiest lives. In Sardinia, Italy, they live a plant-based diet with daily physical activity and family closeness. In Okinawa, Japan, their secret is family and community bonding. In Nicoya, Costa Rica, they eat beans, squash, corn, tropical fruit, and they get plenty of outdoor oxygen. In Loma Linda, California, they take one day of rest, they avoid all meat, and they eat a plant-based diet with grains and nuts. In Icaria, Greece, they take naps during the day, they eat a Mediterranean diet, and they consume lots and lots of olive oil. Now, people like Lucille Randon, a French nun, lived to 118 years old. Juan Perez of Venezuela, 112 years. In Japan, it has been said that there are approximately 87,000 centenarians. A man by the name of Albert B. Ratner, 94 years old, gives this advice. He says, do a sport you like, live happy, and after retirement, work only because you want to. Prepare yourself financially and get a financial advisor. Remain productive. Keep younger people around you because they energize you. Keep stress down to a minimum and manage it. And get a passion in life. Limit sugar and salt because they oxidize everything. Get proper sleep to regenerate the brain. Use dental floss and see a dentist regularly. Exercise to help the brain and muscles, but don't do aggressive activities like, if you're 65, like skydiving. Okay, and eat a few nuts a day. Get some sun or get vitamin D supplements. Learn new skills, like a new language or playing the piano, and of course, do intermittent fasting. Dr. Steve Grundy, a cardiologist, says, socialize with people that you can count on. Be around people that you want to be like, eat foods your body likes, never stop moving, eat fruit in season, and develop a desire to give or grow old while you are young. Mark Hyman, a mind specialist, says in his PBS special, Young Forever, advises us to make your food your medicine, make it 12 hours between eating, get high quality protein, handle stress because thoughts are transmitted to your body, have a positive mindset, do saunas, laugh out loud, eat muscle to make muscle, do weight training and yoga, detox, and in the old school days, it was prune and prune juice and castor oil, and today it's senna and detox packages. So whatever you do, you know, whichever one is good for you. And find time for exercise, or you can find time to be sick and die. Bernardo Lapallo, born in Victoria, Brazil, lives in New York at the age of 114 years old, has never been sick a day in his life, he tells us. He says to use olive oil every day, garlic, cinnamon, dark chocolate, and honey. Eat. Enjoy every moment of your life. Exercise. Walk every day. Crossword puzzles keeps the brain alert. Too much of anything is a no-no. Get massages. Drink a half a gallon of water daily. Let your feet get some air. And get at least 6 to 8 hours of sleep. Dr. Eric Berg, a chiropractor, says in order to live longer, don't accumulate damaged protein by eating sugar with your protein. This is causes you to look old, as well as sugar and fat, like ice cream. Okay, strengthen your liver because the liver has enzymes to rid the body of poison. Eat cruciferous vegetables. They get rid of free radicals. A high-carb body is the fastest way to look older, and sugar is like rust. It oxidizes everything. Eat food instead of supplements, and include in your diet fatty fish, vitamin A, like an egg yolk, avocado, and cod liver oil. Now, I'm trusting that you recognize a few of these tips, and you're already doing it. Or I hope that you took a few of these and at least let's say the ones that you're not doing and you plan to activate them as soon as today. I'm certainly going to do that, and I'm hoping that you will too. This is Thinking Healthy Thoughts. And may I remind you that Thinking Healthy Thoughts is a process and a continuation of doing what helps to make you better mentally, physically, and spiritually. Make a thought in this segment, an activity that you've decided you're going to implement or just reaffirm that you're, you know, on the right track. Start today and become a better you. I'm Linda Mondesire, and this is Thinking Healthy Thoughts, right here at WHCR 90.3 FM, the voice of Harlem. Every Friday, same time, same place. 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
6: 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I'm Sanji Lopez. Today's Friday, July 24th. Expect clear skies, a high of 82 degrees, and a low around 64 degrees tonight. The sun rose at 5:44 a.m. and will set at 8:19 p.m. Here's an important consumer health alert. Federal safety agents have issued dozens of recalls involving food and household products sold across the country because of possible contamination or other serious safety hazards. Among the recalls are Taylor Farms iceberg lettuce, linked to a multi-state cyclospora outbreak, more than 1.5 million dozen shell eggs recalled over possible salmonella contamination, Clover Hill dairy cheeses due to possible listeria contamination, and all Nara Organics powdered infant formula because of a potential risk of infant botulism. Some Morningstar Farms plant-based products have also been recalled because they may contain hard plastic pieces. Consumers are urged to check their refrigerators, freezers, and pantries for recalled products. 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In other news, if you ride the subway through downtown Brooklyn, there's good news for commuters with disabilities, seniors, parents with strollers, and anyone who has trouble using stairs. The MTA has officially completed major accessibility upgrades at the historic Borough Hall subway station, making the 4 and 5 train platforms fully ADA accessible. Three new elevators now connect the street, mezzanine, and platforms, giving riders a step-free route through one of Brooklyn's busiest transit hubs. The project also included new tactile warning strips, rebuilt platform edges, upgraded lighting, improved drainage, and the restoration of the station's historic tile mosaics. The Borough Hall station serves about 22,000 riders every day and is one of the latest stations to become fully accessible as the MTA continues expanding elevator access across the subway system. Officials say 160 subway stations are now fully ADA accessible, with work continuing at dozens more. 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